tackles in towards Lamb and completely held things up in the middle of the field. Second down and 9 after the gain of 1 for Griffin Jones. Jones, last year, 85 carries, 383 yards, 8 touchdowns. He was first-team All-District kick return.

0: wasn't listening to our broadcast last week because he's waving his hand over his head saying that ball wasn't catchable. Doug.
1: Yeah, because if you listen to officials radio at all, that in the state of Iowa, and unlike college and NFL, a ball cannot be ruled uncatchable and a pass interference be taken away. So little lesson for the coach from Central DeWitt here that that can't be called back because of uncatchable. And, you know, I'm sure glad I listened to that official's radio.
2: And that 15-yard penalty will move Mount Pleasant into Central DeWitt territory, as we're glad to have our referee expert here, and Doug Slobodnik. We're happy to have him up here in the booth. Minute 25 to go, third quarter. I still think that ball was catchable. Shot on the wide receiver screen, running into the teeth of the Sabres. Gets 2 yards out of it before being clipped down by that nasty middle of the field. You got number 65, Coy Kruko, who's had his fingerprints all over the game so far. Just 2 yards. Three catches, 26 yards for Shad. And for Walker, that's his first completion in a long time. Shad so far has been incredible this year. 13 catches, 262 yards, 5 touchdowns. And receiving, that's 10th in 3A for receptions, 4th in yards, 3rd in touchdowns. Second down and 8, 45 seconds in rolling third quarter. Walker goes hard count, and Central DeWitt's going to jump. That'll be offside, so Central DeWitt with their 5th penalty tonight. 53 yards against them, 2nd down and 3 on the horizon. We talked about not having any fear in Mount Pleasant. They trailed at the conclusion of a quarter in 7 different games last year. Somehow they went 4-3 in said games. To go along with resilience, their week 1 win over Minneapolis in 2025, first game since 2017 where Mount Pleasant won despite rushing for less than 100 yards. Had gone 0-26 since then, overall 3-31 in those games. Stretching it right side with Jones, and Jones is going to be pushed towards the sideline for a loss of 2, third down, and 5 coming up when we start the fourth quarter of play from Central DeWitt High School. The Sabres on their homecoming night up 7-3, but Mount Pleasant on their third takeaway of the game, trying to drive and take the lead late in the ball game. 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Slayton Sard, Doug Slobodnik to my left, back at the station, Ronan Lafferman doing the heavy lifting. We thank you so much for tuning in. Thank our sponsors as well. Hear from some of them now. 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
2: Put the four fingers up in the air. Time for the fourth quarter from Central DeWitt High School. Panthers yet again, backs against the wall. First time since last year, and boy, were they accustomed to it. 4-3, despite trailing at the end of a quarter 7 different times last year. And on third down and 5, a run up the middle is stymied by the Central DeWitt defense. That was Toby making the tackle at the line of scrimmage on Griffin Jones. It's now fourth down and 5. Coach Bolin, the offensive coordinator, wants to keep the pedal to the metal. 11:38 and counting, fourth quarter. Panthers down 7-3. On the road in Central DeWitt, trying to go 4-0 for the first time since 2008. Walker and the pistol. Doubles to the right. Lowry one-on-one to the left. Jones the deep back. Walker gets the snap, has time, spins it over the middle. It's a first down gain for Brony Clark. A pitch and catch of

0: 7 through the air.
1: That was an excellent play there, and Clark was able to get away from his defender, I think, because two guys went over to cover shot. So Grayson Walker taking advantage in there, finding an open guy. And like I said, he went to that short pass play. And, man, Grayson, I tell you, when he throws those 5-6 yard passes, he really puts some zip on them.
0: Along with trailing at the end of a quarter in 7 different games last year, the Panthers are 6-0 in games decided by 8 points or less over the last 3 years. As, again, trying to run it with Jones, and Jones

Cooper Small, who had an interception last week in their win against West Liberty, bringing the boom there.

0: Mount Pleasant down 7-3. Late rotation in for Central to win as they bring on a couple extra defensive back. Doubles each side. Walker rolling to his left. He's going to have to get rid of it. Escapes pressure initially on the run, and he's going to be taken down at the line of scrimmage. Trulson gives him a whack as he lost his helmet on the hit. Turnover on downs as Walker was only able to get back to the original line of scrimmage. And Lowry looking for an explanation on why no penalty was called despite Walker's brain bucket sprained several yards out of bounds.
1: You know, I don't think it was the initial contact. I think it was after he landed that it came rolling off. But good job by Lowry there to just ask a few questions, get in their head a little bit, and maybe you get something out of that.
0: Defense is going to need to stand tall again. Sabres starting at their own 35-yard line. Small slips as soon as he gets hand to the rock. And Brandon Velos, though, was breathing down his neck. And it's going to be a loss of two on the play. And Small, we talked about an oxymoron. Cooper Small does not play small for the Sabres. The 5'10 running back has been getting consistent carries since his sophomore season. And when he has a good day, Central DeWitt has a good day. Sabres are 5-1 when Small logs over 100 rushing yards. And their 12 losses since his sophomore season, he manages just 54.5 yards per game. Currently sitting at just 66 yards. So leaning in Mount Pleasant's direction is Meyer! Sack lunge! Brandon Velos! Isaiah Lang! The Bash Brothers! Meet him back at the 27-yard line.
1: You know, one thing I will point out is Velos and Lang need to be careful on that side because the last two plays, they've had their cadence memorized. And if I'm Central DeWitt here, I'm not afraid to call a hard count. And I think, you know, hopefully not, but those two really have to pay attention to the ball because they've gotten excellent jumps the last two snaps.
0: Compared to last year, where Mount Pleasant had 32 sacks. They were averaging just 2.3 through the first 3 weeks. They got 3-9, including a strip sack by Velos. Play action, quick throw to the sideline, and it is Burt on the catch, and Burt is going to end up getting his team an extra 15 as Lowry, a bit too aggressive on the tackle attempt, grabs the face mask, and it's going to move Central DeWitt past the first down markers. If it's the 15-yard variety, and I believe it's going to be. And they do call the personal foul, 15-yard penalty. The fourth penalty of the game for Mount Pleasant. They've really done a great job of cleaning that up tonight. However, this one coming in a big spot.

0: giving Central DeWitt a first down and moving them all the way to the 49-and-a-half-yard line, still on their side of the field with 7:35 to go in the fourth quarter. 7-3 Sabres in the lead. Panther defense needs a big play. So far, it's the defensive line bringing the pressure. Small gets the carry. Small is going to be upended by Carter Galing. Just gain a piece of his leg as he passed by to the Panther 46-yard line. Gain of 4 on the play for Small. He's now at 70 yards on 21 carries. It's been laborious for him tonight. Stepping up to the offensive line is that Saber O-line, and so far they've been put to the test tonight. Both offensive and defensive lines on each side have played tremendous. As Toby, first carry for him tonight, and he breaks free. Toby high-stepping past the 20, 15, 10, 5. Touchdown, Central DeWitt. The changeup falls Mount Pleasant. And it's a huge rushing touchdown for Central DeWitt. A 41-yard touchdown scamper by number 33, Carson Toby. Carson Toby coming into tonight had never carried the ball. And here he goes, 41 yards for a touchdown. Garrison, the extra point, splits the uprights. And with 6:34 to go, the Panthers find themselves down 14-3 after the 41-yard gash by Carson Toby. We're going to throw it back to the station. When we come back, Panthers going to have to find a spark on offense. You're listening to KILJ, Mount Pleasant football.
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0: Carson Toby, who said the weight room was packed all summer leading up to this season, just ran 41 yards for a Central DeWitt touchdown. The changeup might be giving the Sabres the dagger they were looking for, up 14-3 with 6:34 to go. Garrison kicks it away. Asa Rose on the return. Asa Rose with the seam. Asa Rose carrying a Saber. And the Panthers will get good starting field position at the 35. The wind starting to die down here a bit from DeWitt. 72 degrees. Humidity's still up a little bit. Haven't had to deal with the rain, but we can tell that the field condition's not optimal as everyone's been struggling to get their footing underneath them, and they actually moved the Panthers back a yard to the 34.
4: Of course they did.
0: 6:27 to go, fourth corner, down 14-3. Panthers are going to have to start moving a bit quicker, having some alacrity to them. Walker's going to be in the shotgun, both running backs in, and Jones and Helling. One wide receiver in Caden Schott, split out to the left. They want to throw one-on-one. Caden Schott deep down the sideline, caught it one-on-one against Bird. Fights for a couple extra yards and takes it to Central DeWitt territory. All the way to the 33-yard line. That was basically 7-on-7 ball.
4: Yeah, that was, you know, that's what we've been, you know, kind of talking about. You know, you got these bigger kids from Mount Pleasant, these wide receivers and tight end. You got to give them a chance to just go get the ball and maybe not take so long to think back there and just, you know, let the ball fly. And Caden shot again. That young man is having one heck of a season, and if you throw the ball up there, he's going to come find it.
0: 33 yards through the air for Mount Pleasant. Gives him first down and 10 at the Sabre 33. Walker has time to throw. Steps up in the pocket. Now sprinting around. Going off to his right. Cuts it back towards the middle. Has a lane. Grayson Walker taking off. And he will be flung down at the 25-yard line. Excellent scamper for him. Will make it second down and 2. 5:30 and counting in the fourth quarter. Grayson Walker, who had his first career 200-yard passing game last week, threw for 228, three touchdowns at 96 yards tonight, looking for his first touchdown. So far, Grayson Walker usually does a good job of at least getting one passing touchdown. Fires it towards the right sideline and just outside the reach of Caden Schott, incomplete. It'll bring up third down and 2. That time he was double covered.
4: Yeah.
0: 5:01 left in the fourth quarter. Mount Pleasant down 14-3 from Central DeWitt High School. Mount Pleasant ranked number 7 in the Radio Iowa polls, trying to go 4-0 for the first time since 2008. Walker in the shotgun. Hands it off. No, he's going to keep it. Goes right, cuts back left, reversing field, and he's got just enough, it looks like, to move the chains first down. Just able to lunge past that marker. However, seconds ticking off. Mount Pleasant still all three timeouts in their back pocket. Central DeWitt has all three of their timeouts. This has been an excellent game so far tonight. Who's going to come out with the win? Mount Pleasant trying to get another two-possession comeback in the last 2 years. Walker looking left, steps up in the pocket, and he's brought down from behind. Coy Kruko again. And this one's right at the line of scrimmage, so I don't think it's going to count as a sack. For him, that would have been his fourth if it was. 4:03 and counting, fourth quarter. We're going to be under the four-minute mark by the time this next snap comes. Second down and 10, ball to 23. The Panthers down 11. This has been their first test tonight. The offense trying to find anything to get them going. Walker fires it. Left corner, one-on-one with Sean. And it's outside his reach. Jamison Grangwire on the coverage. And it's third down and 10 for the Panthers. You got to believe that Grangwire is going to be paired up with Sean the rest of the night.
4: Definitely, because he kind of stands in the middle of the field and watches whichever direction shot run he runs. Before the last play, they completely swap sides. I believe it's the quarterback, number 7.
0: Either him or Mason Staub.
4: Yeah, I believe his number 7 ran clear across, sprinted across the other field to cover Gayling, and he came over here. Grangwire came over here to cover Schott. So I think a little mouse game here.
0: That incomplete pass did stop the clock. 3:39 to go, fourth quarter. Panthers down 14-3. Walker in the shotgun, surveying the field. Quick throw towards the sideline, caught, and it is That was, looks like, Carter Gayling on the catch. And Gayling is able to move the ball forward to the 23-yard line, making it fourth down and 4 to go after the gain of 6 through the air. For Carter Gayling, that's his third catch of the year. Here we go. Do or die for the Panthers this evening. Fourth down and 4 at the Central DeWitt 17. 3 minutes on the clock and counting. Walker throws it over the middle. Caught by Brony Clark. And Clark able to inch his way forward. And a new set of downs.
4: Now get on the ball. Let's go.
0: And right now, Brony Clark slow getting up. And the referees are going to be the ones that call the timeout. 6 yards through the air over the middle. Walker to Clark. And right now, Clark is currently still down. Clark went down a couple of times last week. One time it looked like for cramps. The second time was more for an ankle problem. And it looks like he might have just gotten the wind knocked out of him after taking another vicious hit over the middle. He got clocked by Small the drive before. And he's able to walk off under his own power. He'll have to sit out for one play. Panthers with 2:52 left in the fourth quarter. The problem hasn't been getting down into the red zone. The problem for the Panthers has been scoring touchdowns this evening. Can they punch it in this time from 11 yards out? Trips to the right for Walker. Walker looking right, goes back left, escaping the pocket to his left, fires it towards the corner, toe tap! Touchdown, Caden Shad. 11 yards out, Walker the Shad. That connection is golden. Or excuse me, no, that was number 28, Carter Galing on the toe tap.
4: That was an excellent pitch and catch there. Grayson Walker put that in a spot where only Galing could catch it, and he knew exactly where the sideline was, and Mount Pleasant using some different receivers and really putting the pressure on here in the last couple minutes here in Central DeWitt.
0: 2:44 to go, fourth quarter. Congratulations to Carter Galing for his first career receiving touchdown as a Panther, and Velos' kick is up, and it is good, which means with 2:44 to go, Panthers are down just 14-10, and what should be an interesting finish here from Central DeWitt High School. We'll throw it back to the station when we come back. Not a whole lot of time left. Panthers need to stop defensively or a big play on special teams. 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
0: The Wits got their hands teams on. Brandon Velos, though, will kick it deep, and Hansen's back to return from his own 15. He'll take the knee. Central DeWitt's offense will come out. Sabres up 14-10 with 2:37 to go in the fourth quarter.
4: If you're the Mount Pleasant Panthers right now, you got to rely on Tater Tot, Heaton. You got to rely on those guys. You got to get this defense fired up. You need a big three and out right here.
0: It took a Carson Toby changeup 41 yards right down the middle of the field. They get the Sabres their second touchdown of the game, the first since the second quarter. 14-10, Central DeWitt up, 2:37 to go. Panthers, 6-0 the last 3 years in one possession games. Central DeWitt in 2021 were 3-0 since then, 2-5 in one possession games. Meyer hands it off to Small, and Small charges forward and running into the battering ram of Asa Rose. It'll be a gain of 3 on the play, second down and 7. That was the 22nd carry of the night for Small.
4: And still under 100 yards, correct?
0: He's currently sitting at just 73 yards.
4: So if you're ultimately if you're Mount Pleasant, you'd like to win this game, but your run defense has proven itself tonight against, you know, especially one of those average of 10 yards per carry guys, and you've held them to under 100 yards. You're doing a very fine job.
0: Cooper Small is not an easy guy to bring down. That's been evident tonight. Mount Pleasant's done a good job as Isaiah Lang wraps him up after a gain of just one. It's now third down and 5. And with a minute 48 to go, Coach Bolin will take his first time out. Third down and 5. 75 rushing yards for Small on 23 carries. Something to think about, Jacob Meyer. Is he going to possibly throw the ball to the Class 3A wide receiver of the year back in 2025? Something about Jacob Meyer. He was 2025 Iowa NASP Bullseye, and he finished third in that competition. And in case you're wondering, that's archery.
4: That is archery, and that's one of my hidden talents as well, as I'm a archery coach on the sidelines.
0: It was first team all MAC in baseball in 2026. So here we go. Third down and 5. Mount Pleasant, 2 timeouts, a minute 48 to go. Meyer's going to be in the pistol, Small directly behind him. 2 wide receivers to his right, 1 to his left, an H-back on the left side of the formation. Lang lining up on the left side. Now it's even up on the right side. Meyer's going to roll out, throw it to the sideline, diving, and it's incomplete. An incredible play defensively by Grayson Lowry, who read that pass the entire way, and with that, it stops the clock and gives Mount Pleasant still 2 timeouts and a minute 43 to play with.
4: Let me tell you, that was Mount Pleasant's biggest defensive stop they've had this year. The pressure was on. You know, and they came through. They've been throwing that pass a lot tonight. And Grayson Lowry says, not this time. Now all we need is for Ace Rose to catch the punt clean, and let's do what we did last time.
0: Colt Miller, junior punter, 7 punts this year, 38 yards the average. This is the first punt tonight for the Sabres. And Asa Rose standing back at his own 45, receives the punt. No, he bobbled it. He does pick it up, but knee on the turf. So Mount Pleasant will have it at their own 43-yard line. Well, let's take you through some of the moments here for Mount Pleasant over the last couple of years in one-possession games. A couple of years ago, Fort Madison, a very similar spot, received the punt. Had this much field to go after Peyton Walker was able to scamper for a huge 20-yard carry. Eventually ended in a Dylan White game-winning field goal. A huge win against the Bloodhounds on their home turf. Last year, I mentioned a big play by the Panthers secondary. That was Lathan Novak Watson, a pick six against Keokuk. Gave the Panthers the lead, and Lathan Novak Watson, there goes my hero, managed another interception right after that to seal the 35-34 win. Then in week 9, despair was on the field. Mount Pleasant managed to come back and beat Fairfield 25-22, despite starting the second half with a fumble in the end zone when it looked like Ramsey Davis was about to plunge in for a touchdown. Just some of the moments throughout the last couple of years that Mount Pleasant's been able to come out in a one-possession game. Like I said, last 3 years, 6-0. Last week, we talked about Mount Pleasant's propensity to take the ball away. So far tonight, 3 takeaways. Well, they upped the ante by registering 7 takeaways last week, including 4 interceptions. Since 2010, Mount Pleasant, 4-1 when grabbing 5 or more takeaways, 6-1 when having 3 or more interceptions. Tonight, they have 2. They improved the 19-10, snaring multiple interceptions in a game, trying to improve the 20-10 tonight. 2 wide receivers to the right side. Walker wants to throw. Looking left. Goes sideline through the hands. Incomplete. Trying to hit Grayson Lowry on the perimeter.
4: Boy, if he would have looked to his right, I think if he could have got that ball to Helling, boy, he had lots of lettuce ahead of him, and he was potentially had the shot to take it to the bacon.
0: Second down and 10. Needing to get to Central DeWitt's 47-yard line. Ball at the 43 of the Panthers' side. 2 timeouts in their back pocket. Central DeWitt with 2 after they just took 1. Minute 30 left in the fourth quarter. 14-10 Sabres in the lead. 2 wide receivers to the right side. Walker wants to throw. Has time. Dancing around. Now rolling out to his right. trying to point out where to go. Gets a block from Ryan Helling, sprinting towards the sideline. There is a penalty flag 15 yards down the field as Walker was able to scamper for five.
4: That's almost got to be, you figure, some kind of defensive pass.
0: It's going to be pass interference or holding of some kind. But the question is against who, and it will go against Central DeWitt. So a minute 14 left in the fourth quarter. And I believe that's a penalty that gets enforced at the end of the run, too. So not only do you get that officially four-yard carry by Grayson Walker, you also get now the 10 yards attached to it on the defensive holding. So this will move Mount Pleasant all the way in the Sabre territory at the 42-yard line and give them a fresh set of downs. And for Central DeWitt, that is their sixth penalty of the night.
4: Yeah, if you're Mount Pleasant, do you want
0: to? I feel like 63 yards.
4: This is one of those scenarios here where you want to score, but you don't want to score too fast.
0: The referee is going to signal when to start the clock on his signal. Minute 14, the clock does not stop because of the penalty. Walker was unable to get out of bounds.
4: It went to 1:17 on the clock.
0: So here we go. Walker in the shotgun. Trips to his right. One wide receiver and Lowry to his left. Helling in as running back. Walker climbs the pocket. Caught, snared, sacked at the 45. And Coach Bolin is going to have to extinguish one of his two timeouts. Loss of three on the play. Kruko again back there, but really it's been the entire defensive line and Tyler Hodge, Rylan Roseland, and Caden Shook that has just been a big disruption tonight.
4: Yeah, they really have. They've kind of blown up the middle there and made Grayson try to force his way up the middle or outside. And, you know, the coverage downfield, those guys have done a really good job as far as staying with their guy. You know, a few exceptional penalties, like the last one that was called, but ultimately they've done a great job of keeping the guys covered. And, you know, for anyone that's played defensive back, not myself at all, but I hear that's the hardest part, is staying with your guy the whole time and yet keeping your eyes on the quarterback to know where he's at all times in case you got to go make the big play. So Mount Pleasant's really putting the pressure on themselves here, but
0: out of the timeout, second down and 12. Last week, Central DeWitt did allow 172 yards through the air and 75% completion. Walker wants the throw. Looking left, wants the perimeter. Caught by Isaiah Lang. Isaiah Lang lost the football. Bouncing in bounds. It is recovered. Was it out of bounds first? No. They rule Sabre football. Central DeWitt recovers the fumble. Hanson, the one to cause it. And the Sabres are 62 seconds away from winning this game if this stands. There's a rendezvous amongst a trio of referees on whether they were in bounds or not when they recovered the football. If any part of the body is out of bounds when he touches the football, it's no recovery.
4: I thought I personally saw the ball out of bounds, but it's really hard to say from up here.
0: Now every single referee on the field will join the conference. Usually when you see something like this, the probability that it gets overturned gets higher and higher, not to provide any false sense of confidence. 62 seconds remain in the game. If they rule a fumble recovered by Central DeWitt, this game is over. If not, Mount Pleasant is going to be back a couple of yards at the 46-yard line of the Sabres.
4: And the crazy thing is they've already moved the chains, so hopefully
0: they're going to have to remember all the information attached to it. This is a long conversation. If they don't change it, this will be a dejected sideline for Mount Pleasant, while a jubilant one on the side that we're currently calling the game from. And we'll see what the official call is. And they say he was out of bounds. Oh, my goodness gracious. Mount Pleasant was just given an extra life in this game. They say that Central DeWitt was out of bounds when they recovered the football. So Mount Pleasant once again will have another chance and still a timeout in their pocket. And of course, like you said, they moved the chains. So now things will have to get reconfigured.
4: And it becomes first and 10 Mount Pleasant, correct?
0: I don't believe so, since the ball technically never changed hands. This is where things are going to get a little dicey.
4: I would think
0: it would turn into, was it second down when that play happened?
4: I believe it was second long.
0: Then it's going to turn into third and long. It would be my presumption. Otherwise, like you said, they might just have to go first down and 10, which would cause a whole nother disarray. Right now, it's first down, and according to the chains, 5. That won't stand.
4: No.
0: Minute 2 left on the clock. 1 timeout for Mount Pleasant, 2 for Central DeWitt. Sabres up 14-10. Third down currently now on the chain gang on the far sideline. And now a penalty flag as Coach Waterbury was 15 yards on the field.
4: Thanks for the first down, Coach.
0: So now not only will Mount Pleasant get an extra life with the fumble ruled out of bounds, they are now going to get extra yardage due to the unsportsmanlike conduct penalty against the Central DeWitt coaching staff. Well, that's one way to get bailed out of the decision on whether it's first down and 10 or third down and long. Maybe a bit insolent on my part to say something like that, but Coach Waterbury still out there talking with the referee. And did the referee just eject him? No, he did not. But Coach Waterbury wants an explanation. Either way, 15-yard unsportsmanlike. That's the 7th penalty against Central DeWitt. Mount Pleasant now will be at the Sabre 31-yard line, down 4, 14-10, 62 seconds remaining on Central DeWitt's homecoming night. The defense asking for the entire crowd to stand on their feet. Walker rolling out to his right. Walker, perimeter, incomplete. Trying to hit Brody Clark. It's almost one of those plays where you just want to get it over as soon as possible. Try and get that energy away and move on to the next play.
4: Yeah, you know, and I would like to see him throw that ball a little bit more farther out of bounds.
0: And a penalty flag on the sideline of Central DeWitt.
4: I think he's still throwing a little bit of a fit over there. And
0: now the question is, what's the penalty? Is it going to be another unsportsmanlike? That would move him 15 yards. Or it's a sideline warning, in which case no yards are attached to it. However, the next time they get called for it, yards will be attached to it.
4: I would say initially the way he threw his hands out, unsportsmanlike conduct again, especially since he's been called for it once already.
0: This has been unbelievable. And it looks like a sideline warning. So sideline warning, meaning that no yards attached to anything. Next call will get 5 yards attached to it. You saw Mount Pleasant sideline and some of the coaching staff on that side start ushering their kids back. 56.2 seconds, second down and 10. Ball at the Sabre 31, Panthers down 14-10. That's where we're currently sitting. How about that for exhilarating? One of the lowest scoring games in a long time for Mount Pleasant. Walker with trips to his right. Gets the snap. Will have time. Steps up. Spins it over the middle. It's caught. Isaiah Lang snares it at the 10-yard line.
4: Spike it.
0: 49.6 seconds. The clock stops as they move the chains forward. The referee will signal when to start the clock.
4: I already did.
0: Walker under center. Spikes the ball. And with that, 41.1 seconds remaining on the clock.
4: Holy buckets.
0: 21 yards through the air to Isaiah Lang. Grayson Walker, 130 passing yards on the night with a timeout in his back pocket. Isaiah Lang, so far this year, 10 catches, 135 yards, a touchdown entering tonight.
4: This is where you got to be composed. Can't force anything here. He's still got plenty of time. Make sure the pass is there before you throw it.
0: Second and 10 from the 11. They can get another fresh set of downs. Walker fires towards the end zone. Corner one-on-one. It's caught! Touchdown, Panthers! With 34.3 seconds on the clock!
4: Mount Pleasant, get on your sideline and stay there. Get on your sideline and stay there.
0: So, a floater to the corner!
4: What was that?
0: Caden Shad, I believe.
4: Or was that, I couldn't tell.
0: Or was it, I think that was Caden Shad. Caden Shad, 11-yard touchdown pass. And the Panthers take the lead, 16-14 with 34.3 seconds on the clock. Unbelievable. Velos with a huge extra point, and it whizzes, no good. Wide left, meaning Central DeWitt is down just two with 34.3 seconds to go in the game. Meaning we're not sending it away. We're keeping it here. There's too much on the line in what has been an exhilarating night. On a game where no offense has been on display for really either side, Mount Pleasant, with the help of some penalties, the help of a miracle from above, gets the floater to the end zone, 11-yard touchdown, the second for Walker tonight, this time to Caden Shad, his sixth receiving touchdown of the season. However, the extra point, no good, meaning Mount Pleasant up 16-14 with 34.3 seconds to go. How about one more time for reiteration? Since 2010, Mount Pleasant 15-10 in one possession games. Last 3 years, 6-0. Central DeWitt in 2021, they went 3-0 in one possession games. Since then, just 2-5.
4: I'll tell you what, Mount Pleasant, a couple things here. For one, you got to stop the kickoff. Two, defensive backs, you got to come out and do your job. You can't let anything, kind of like no doubles in baseball, nothing past you. Keep everything in front of you. Force them to move quick and fall down quick.
0: Dangerous return game. Cooper Small, one return this season, 95 yards and a touchdown. They've stayed away from him tonight. Velos will kick it deep, and on the return will be Hansen, averaging about 30 yards per return. And he is bumped, and he is spilled back at the 20-yard line. Cale Brown, Livingston, and a whole claw of Panthers involved on the play, including Velos. And now Central DeWitt with two timeouts, 29.1 seconds to go, sit 80 yards away from pay dirt. And really for Jonathan Garrison, I don't really know how far his range is. He is an All-State soccer player from 2024. He's also a highest hockey defenseman. So, a strange combination of sorts, but either way, you know, he does have a leg if he can connect. 29.1 seconds to go.
4: I don't know who called. Oh, did Coach Bolin, who called the timeout?
0: I believe Coach Bolin was the one that called the timeout, just wanted to rest the nerves. That's their last timeout. Mount Pleasant up 16-14. Hey, what I mentioned, that amazing game against Fort Madison a couple years ago, a game-winning kick. When was the final? 16-14. Dylan White, who's going to be playing soccer at Central College, was the one to do it. He was special teams MVP of the year last year. Talking about low-scoring games, Mount Pleasant and the one that ended the 23-game winning streak a couple years ago, 13-12 in overtime. This one's 16-14. Meyer rolling out to his left, evades pressure, throws it wide open on the wheel route. It's Toby. Toby will be wheeled down at the Sabre 40-yard line. So 20 yards on the pitch and catch. And with 21.9 seconds to go, the clock will stop momentarily while they move the chains. First down and 10, they say, officially at the 38-yard line.
4: Why is the clock not going?
0: I think he might have gotten out of bounds at the 38 officially. Meyer Fires for the middle, caught by Gregoire. Gregoire thrown down at the Panther 45 by Caleb Shepard. Now with 15.6 seconds to go in the fourth quarter. The Sabres now 45 yards away from the end zone and probably another good, what do you think, 30 yards away from feeling comfortable about a field goal. I think you got to throw a field goal out at this point. That's Coach Waterbury called his second timeout. He now only has one in his back pocket. Panthers up 16-14, 15.6 seconds to go in the fourth quarter. The fourth quarter has seen three scores. With 6:34 left, 41-yard touchdown run by Carson Toby gave Central DeWitt a 14-3 lead. Back-to-back 11-yard touchdown passes. Walker the Gailey with 2:44 left. This one, 34.3 seconds to Sean. The extra point was no good by Velos on the second one. 16-14, 34.3 seconds to go, fourth quarter. Mount Pleasant trying to move the 4-0 for the first time since 2008. Central DeWitt, one of their three blemishes last year, trying to get a touch-up, trying to steal the Sabres' date to the dance tonight. 17 seconds put on the clock. Meyer wants to throw, steps up in the pocket, has time, spins it, tipped, diving, incomplete. Shepard unable to get his hands underneath it as it splintered through the hands of Staub.
4: Boy, I got a straight line view, and I think Meyer there was within about a half a foot of stepping on that line when he threw it forward. And so again, Panther defense, it's in your court. Your offense did their job. You got to keep making plays.
0: 11.9 seconds. Panthers up 16-14. Sabres 45 yards away from Pater. And the pressure gets there. Sack lunch. Sack lunch. Stealing their lunch money. Isaiah Lang. He's incredible. Keegan Birdsell joins them. 7 seconds to go. Coach Waterbury's forced to use his final timeout. The fourth sack tonight for the Panther defense. Isaiah Lang kicked down the door. And now it comes down to this.
4: I think I'm going to put Asa Rose on the goal line. And
0: hope for the best at that point. I don't know if Jacob Meyer has the arm to throw it.
4: You know, the one thing I'm concerned about is those couple plays Mount Pleasant had, the three D-backs about 15, 20 yards off the ball. And, you know, Meyer was able to throw that underneath pass. And, you know, this is where I think Varsity Blues. Do the Sabres have a hook and ladder?
0: That's the question. Do they have it in the back pocket, the annexation of Puerto Rico? 16-14, 7 seconds to go in the fourth quarter. Panthers trailed by 11 with just a mere 6:34 left in the game. They didn't score a touchdown until 2:44 left in the fourth quarter. That was their first touchdown of the game.
4: Oh, boy.
0: Now they sit 7 seconds away from moving 4-0 for the first time since 2008. We talk enough about that 2008 team, 11-1, made it just to the doorstep of the Unidome. We talked about Keegan Birdsell, our gridiron grad. Where do you want to get to? He wanted to see the inside of the dome. This is a place to start your first true test on the road, a homecoming game.
4: Absolutely.
0: Meyer in the shotgun as we return the action. 7 seconds to go. Let's see what they decide to do. Meyer throws it deep right side. Incomplete. Trying to hit Jameson Gregoire. And with 1.7 seconds to go, we have one more play.
4: And let me tell you, defensive backs did their jobs, but these four guys up front right now, Lang, Dorothy, who else do we got out there?
0: We got Heaton out there.
4: Heaton.
0: Velos.
4: Those four guys, all by themselves, are taking control of that line of scrimmage, not giving him any time to think.
0: Three seniors and a junior that plays beyond his years. He was district defensive MVP last year, Isaiah Lang.
4: No doubles, no penalties.
0: 1.7 seconds. Last play of the game. Meyer under duress. Throws it deep over the middle. It's incomplete. The Panthers complete the comeback and take down Central to win 16-14. The last 4 years, Mount Pleasant is now 7-0 in one possession games. And they take down the Sabres on their homecoming night. And what was an unbelievable finish. They're 4-0 for the first time since 2008. Man. And what a euphoric feeling on that Panthers sideline.
4: Man, I'll tell you what, Slayton, let me tell you one thing about working with Slayton. He does a wonderful job of it, of transitioning the excitement from the field over the radio waves. But I'll tell you, being up here in this booth with him is crazy. This booth was just rocking. He was jumping up and down. He looked like Bobby Knight, but the happy form. And, you know, one thing I want to point out is when Mount Pleasant kicked that field goal in the first quarter, Slayton says on one of the breaks, he says, Doug, I hope that field goal doesn't come back to bite us. And, well, when you win the game 16-14, that field goal didn't come to bite you.
0: Brandon Velos, 22-yarder to start the game off, way back when in the first quarter. And Mount Pleasant, holy Toledo, you got to believe the smiling faces traveling 2 hours north up the Mississippi are going to be smiling all the way back 2 hours south down the Mississippi. 4-0, taking down Central to win on their homecoming night, stealing their dates, stealing their lunch money. They're going to eat good on the way back home. Panthers win it 16-14. Coming up, Hagee Insurance postgame show. We'll have some stats, analysis, and we'll try and extinguish ourselves after catching on fire here from the broadcast booth.
4: And before we go, parents, if you're in the stands listening, please stick around. Give these 39 young men on the field just as much attention as the varsity as they get to come try to double ruin the as we get fireworks for a Panther victory, apparently.
0: That's unfortunate for Central DeWitt to have the fireworks on standby. And they'll shoot them off for the Panthers, who get to celebrate of some pyrotechnics. JV game coming up next. We will not be bringing the game to you for that one, but please, if you are in the stands over there, stick around, support the guys. And really, what we'd just be, 15 minutes into a regularly scheduled programming tonight. Instead, we're done early. Panthers win it 16-14. What a game. And we'll tell you about it during the Hagee Insurance postgame show. 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Slayton Swords, Doug Slobodnik to my left. Back at the station, Ronan Lamferman. He did the heavy lifting tonight to make sure that we sound great over the air. Appreciate his time. Appreciate all of you for tuning in. Appreciate all of our sponsors as well. We'll be back in just a bit as you're listening to Panther Football.
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0: Welcome to the Hagee Insurance postgame show, where Central DeWitt unfortunately now has to suffer the embarrassment almost of having to go through the homecoming announcements after just watching a game slip through their fingers. Panthers come away with their first 4-0 record since 2008, beating the Sabres 16-14. And what was an incredible comeback. An 11-point deficit with 6:34 to go in the fourth quarter, and somehow Mount Pleasant scrapes together 13 points and a victory. We'll take you through the scoring. It's going to be pretty quick. Mount Pleasant with 6:04 to go in the first quarter after a Ryan Hallion interception. Kick a 22-yard field goal to take an early 3-0 lead. However, to start the second quarter, after an 85-yard drive, it was Cooper Small that was really held in check for tonight on just 23 carries, held to just 75 yards. And by the way, in their 12 losses, he's usually held to 54.5 yards and on the ground. So Mount Pleasant stuck to the formula there and did their job. Cooper Small, 3-yard touchdown to start the second quarter, giving the Sabres a 7-3 lead. We didn't see another score until the fourth quarter, 6:34 to go. Carson Toby, 41 yards, straight down the middle of the field, 14-3. Sabres in the lead. It looked desperate for Mount Pleasant at that point, almost insurmountable. Yet, Grayson Walker, Joe Cool, under pressure, mounted two late drives for the Panthers and two 11-yard touchdown passes. One with 2:44 to go, and the other one with 34.3 seconds to go. One the Galen, one the Shad. 16-14 the final, and Mount Pleasant defensively hung on and kept the Sabres from putting on a miraculous touchdown to end the game. Panther defensively, four sacks and three takeaways. Interception by Helling, interception by Lowry, and a fumble recovery by Carter Galen. Brandon Velos, he was incredible along that defensive line tonight, involved in a whole lot of tackles, had a strip sack as well that was recovered by Galen, and was also involved in a sack lunch late in the game by Isaiah Legg. Central DeWitt did have six sacks in the game and really kept the Panthers in check. In terms of rushing, Helling, 7 carries, 19 yards. Jones, 6 carries, 18 yards. Walker, 7 carries, 26 yards. And, you know, we mentioned earlier finding a way to win Mount Pleasant back in 2025, that week one game against Minneapolis, winning 17-14. Rushed for less than 100 yards. They had gone 0-26 since 2017. Well, they now have two wins in the last 2 years, rushing for less than 100 yards. Can't draw it up any better than that. They're 2-2 over the last 2 years when rushing for less than 100 yards. In terms of passing, Grayson Walker, 141 yards passing, two touchdowns. Sean had five catches, 70 yards, and a score. Brody Clark, 2 catches, 13 yards. Lang, 2 catches, 34. Helling, 17 yards on a catch. And Galing, he has 17 yards on 2 catches and his first career receiving touchdown as I believe he had one last year, if I remember correctly. I believe Carter Galing had a receiving touchdown last year. And so his second of his Panther career. First of the season. How about that? We can be for sure about that one. Carter Galing. Gaden Sean came up big, but we'll save our Coach Bennett player of the game for just a bit. First, we'll go over to Doug. And Doug,

0: It was really hard to sit up here and think, man, I hope these guys really got a little extra fire in the tank. And, you know, just watching these guys on the field, I think those senior guys over on that sideline, you know, I think Grayson Walker did a great job of probably talking to his offensive linemen, saying, guys, one more drive, get my back, one more drive. You know, and those guys came through big. Defense, Isaiah Lang, Keegan Heaton, all those guys, Velos, you know, they all did a great job all the way through the game, but especially at the end. That Myers did not have a free second on those last few throws. They kept the pressure on and allowing him, the defensive backs, to have a little easier task of defending it, not letting him really get underneath the ball and chuck it all the way down the field. So, overall, Panther victory tonight. Great team effort. You know, unfortunately, our tough job of naming the coach better the play of the game. We'd like to name all 25, 30 guys that played, but, you know, ultimately give it to one guy, and I guess I'll leave it up to Slayton to announce that.
1: Well, there's something poetic, too, about this Week 4 win. It's the Mount Pleasant's first Week 4 win since 2021. That was a 24-20 win against West Burlington Notre Dame. That was actually the last win for the Panthers before going on that 23-game losing streak. And I don't know, there's something poetic about this win, not only stopping that four-game stretch of losing in Week 4, but also marking a complete turn for the Panthers, their first 4-0 start to a season since 2008. I don't think William Shakespeare could do much better than something like that. But as Doug said, we can only give it to one, even though we did give it to the entire offensive line, I believe, back in Week 1. We change the rules every week. But Coach Bennett, player of the game, which, by the way, did you see that Coach Bennett was got a little special shout-out during the Cubs game earlier this week?
0: I did. You know, unfortunately, I would have rather seen that at Busch Stadium. Yeah. But, you know, a shout-out's a shout-out, especially on that big of a stage.
1: Yeah. We love Coach Bennett. Obviously, he was a part of the broadcast booth for a long time. I had the privilege and pleasure to broadcast game with him for a year, and he was just an encyclopedia of knowledge. And it was an absolute, like I said, pleasure and honor to get to broadcast games with him, and we're really happy that we can have Coach Bennett, player of the game, to keep on honoring his legacy here at KILJ. But we're happy that we also got the shout out at the Friendly Confines, you know, a respectable organization, unlike those Redbirds down in just
0: all right, get to the player of the game.
1: It makes me sick just to think about. Our Coach Bennett player of the game will go to Grayson Walker. Joe Cool under pressure. We could have given it to a lot of them, but we feel like we've been passing up Grayson Walker at this point throughout the year as well. And he has performed tremendously. Like we said, 80% completion percentage on the year. That's second in Class 3A. His yards put him fourth in Class 3A. He's fourth in touchdowns. Well, he added two more. He's at 9 for the season. And down 14-3 with a little more than half a quarter of the play, you need someone to calm the troops. You need someone to provide that clutch gene, and that's exactly what Grayson Walker displayed tonight, was that clutch gene. So he is our Coach Bennett player of the game. Absolutely a tremendous job by him, and really we can't say any more about him. That could almost become superfluous at that point, because everyone kind of knows what Grayson Walker's about. He's a guy that keeps his head down, humble, hardworking, and he's going to try with all of his might to make sure that the Panthers come out on top. And that much has become apparent, because as a starter for the Panthers, he's now 11-3.
0: Yeah, I mean, you can't ask for much better quarterback stats than that. 11-3. You know, as you start off as a junior, your first year under the helm, you go to the playoffs, you started your second season 4-0, you're kind of helped turning the page in Mount Pleasant football, and it's got to feel good. And, you know, his brother Peyton had a lot of influence with him. I know, I'm talking to his parents, they've had a lot of influence on him, but ultimately it comes down to that young man's poise and skill. And if there's a guy that had poise and skill tonight out on the football field, it was definitely Grayson Walker.
1: Of course, we've talked a

0: a lot about Grayson Walker, his brother, phenomenal player for the Panthers just a couple years ago, now in St. Ambrose. And he was a part of that turning culture. And you can really see it start to extend towards Grayson Walker. And absolutely a tremendous performance late in the game by him. Panthers 4-0 for the first time since 2008. You can tell how happy Central DeWitt is for the Panthers. They're shooting off a plethora of fireworks to celebrate the win tonight.
1: Didn't that happen? Was that last year at Fort Madden?
0: Keokuk.
1: Yeah, Mount Pleasant won the last second.
0: Keokuk, yeah. Who also had the fireworks.
1: Yeah, boy. Thank you, folks. We appreciate it. And Scott Lamb, if you're listening, you're probably not because you're on the sidelines. But Mount Pleasant, how about a fireworks show? Homecoming, because we're going to get that dub.
0: That's going to be in 2 weeks from now. First, we got to spoil another homecoming. That's going to be at Washington next Friday, which, by the way, Washington ended up getting the week off due to disciplinary issues by Oskaloosa. So the Demons will come into that game 3-1. So it's 4-0 Panthers versus 3-1 Demons. Going to be a very interesting game. Mount Pleasant last year picked up their first win against the Demons since 2008, 44-20, that final. We'll go through the games going around in the area right now. We really don't have any scores for you because a lot of them just started. Yeah, Winfield Mountain Union at Wayne, Waco at Fremont Mills for eight-player, Iowa Valley at HLVTC. In Class A, Van Buren County at Danville, that's a homecoming game. Columbus versus North Lynn, Pekin versus Highland. Class 2A, Central Lee, West Liberty, 2-2-1 teams. West Burlington, Notre Dame, undefeated. They're at Mediapolis, who's 2-1. Mid Prairie versus Wilton, 2-2-1 teams, two very good 2-1 teams in 2A. In 3A, Solon's is going to be at home against Benton. Keokuk celebrating homecoming against Burlington. Fort Madison at home against Mount Vernon. That's 2-2-1 squads. That's a bit surprising. And Fairfield 1-2 at home against Knoxville for their homecoming, trying to get a win over the Panthers. They're hoping that's a precursor for Week 9. Mount Pleasant, they know better. 16-14 the final here tonight. It's time to start district play next week. What does that mean for the Panthers? Well, like we said, they're going to be on the road at Washington. KILJ will be on the call. That game's going to be at 7:30, pregame show at 7:15 p.m. Then it's homecoming on the 2nd of October against Fort Madison. I believe it's has something to do with fencing in the Bloodhounds, playing the Bloodhounds in the doghouse. One of the two.
1: Put it, yeah.
0: One of those two. We'll talk more about homecoming on KILJ as we get closer to it. So that's coming up next 2 weeks for Mount Pleasant. Of course, they've got number one Solon in the district, so that's going to be a very interesting game when that comes around in Week 8. But you got Keokuk before that in Fairfield to end out the season. The first round of playoffs is the 30th of October. Central DeWitt moving the 2-2 after losing to Mount Pleasant here tonight. They've lost now 2-1 possession games this season. Like I said, they're 2-6 now since 2021 in one possession games. Well, Mount Pleasant last 4 years, 7-0. Talk about a clutch gene in an entire program. Hard to believe those numbers. We got Assumption on the road next Friday. That's not going to get any easier for them. Assumption won big against Davenport West last night. They were anticipating some weather. Well, right now it's just cloudy. It's a little cool out there. It's going to start to get cooler. We're going to be in the 60s next week anyway. On the 2nd, it's going to be at home against Waller Catholic. Then you have Mount Vernon on the 9th, the 16th, Maquoketa, and Center Point Urbana to end out the season. Central DeWitt, 2-2 after going 4-0 last year. They lost their first two district games last year before rattling off three straight wins to earn a trip to the playoffs where they lost to Waller Catholic a lot to a little in that one. After losing to them earlier 12-7, they lost 38-0 in the playoffs. They were held to just 45 rushing yards while they allowed 342 yards on the ground to the Golden Eagles. So that's what's coming up. We talked about who else is playing here this evening. Mount Pleasant coming away with the win 16-14, down 11 with not a whole lot of time left. Somehow Grayson Walker, the Panther defense, the entire Panther program scraped together 13 points and escape with a narrow victory here this evening. That's going to wrap up our Hagee Insurance postgame show. Doug, any final thoughts on this triumphant win for Mount Pleasant?
1: Just in case anybody's listening and is like me, on October 2nd, we're going to be taking the hounds to the pound.
0: There it is. There it is. Took us a second.
1: Yeah.
0: Found it.
1: Yeah. we locked it in.
0: We found it.
1: I did see one update. It said Danville 21, Van Buren 0.
0: Wow.
1: In the second quarter. So
0: Bears off to a quick start for their homecoming. Yeah. That's what homecoming does and usually does. So for Mount Pleasant, they already come away with one team's homecoming. Gives you confidence heading into next week. But you know Washington, somehow, some way, they've just had Mount Pleasant's number over the last – oh, over a decade now, like we said, in the first win since 2008. So not going to be easy. You know Coach Bolin's going to have notes on tonight, but they're going to be happy on the trip down south back to Mount Pleasant as the JV getting ready to play here tonight. We're happy that the JV can play. We were worried that they weren't going to be able to, but the field in good enough condition. No rain in the forecast until the morning hours, so they'll enjoy this game here this evening. 16-14, Panthers come away with the win. Thank you so much for tuning in to KILJ, 105.5 FM, KILJ.com. I'm Slayton Swords, my left, Doug Slabonic, back at the station. It is Ronan Lamferman. He did the heavy lifting tonight to make sure that we sound great over the air. Appreciate his time. Appreciate all of you for tuning in, and we appreciate our sponsors as well. This has been the Hagee Insurance Postgame Show. Have yourself a great weekend. Go out to Maple Leaf and enjoy some music. That's going to start, what, at 5:45, if I remember correctly?
1: I believe it's 4:45.
0: 4:45. Just get there around
1: 5 o'clock. Yeah, you'll be set.
0: And you'll
1: middle school performs first at 5 o'clock.
0: Okay, so that'll take care of that. Otherwise, you can listen to the Cyclones on 98.5 AM 1130 tomorrow or the Hawkeyes on 105.5 FM as well. Other than that, have a safe, sound, healthy, and happy weekend. Panthers come away with a miraculous victory, 4-0 for the first time since 2008. Congratulations to the team. Congratulations to the program. What a win. We'll try and steal another homecoming next week when we get in the district play against Washington. Slayton Swords, Doug Slabonic, Ronan Lamferman, back at the station. This has been Panther Football.

0: I'm Tom O'Donnell. My family's story is one of service. My ancestor found a home in America, a home he was willing to fight for, serving the Union in the Civil War. My grandfather served in World War I. My father served in World War II. I carry that legacy with me as I meet veterans and military families across Southeast Iowa. Their service reminds me that we all have a role to play in making Iowa stronger, supporting our public schools and standing up for our rural hospitals. Join us. Vote O'Donnell for a stronger rural Iowa. Vote November 3rd.
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0: This is information from around the world on KILJ.
1: President Trump says he's banning CNN, MS Now, and Politico from the White House due to what he says is their constant reporting of fiction and lies when covering him. CNN says it stands fully behind its White House team and added it has the constitutional right to report without hindrance or interference from the government. A large crowd at the Kennedy Center has gathered to protest President Trump's threats to demolish it. The Hands Around the Kennedy Center rally is calling for Trump to be removed as chairman of the National Cultural Center. Trump has threatened the Kennedy Center could be torn down if his name is not allowed to be displayed on it. The Kennedy Center is being ordered to give at least 30 days' notice before any major renovations or demolitions.
2: It's the latest twist in an ongoing legal showdown pitting the president and allies he's installed on the center's board against Democratic Congresswoman Joyce Beatty and a number of preservation groups. The judge also denying a request from Beatty for an emergency hearing. Still, Beatty praising the judge's orders.
1: That's Yamiche Alcindor reporting. A panel of human rights experts commissioned by the UN says they have reasonable grounds to believe the U.S. committed war crimes on Iran. The International Fact-Finding Mission's report says two airstrikes in late February on a southern city in Iran killed at least 178 civilians. California's new partnership with AI company Anthropic announced at the end of June is raising questions about data security and costs. Dina Kodiak has more.
3: The deal gives state and local agencies access to Anthropic's Claude chatbot at half price, along with training and support. Some state agencies already use the tool to summarize documents, analyze information, and help with office work. The state says personal data is typically off limits, and Anthropic can't use state data to train its own AI. But experts warn any AI system can still be vulnerable to bugs, mistakes, or hacking. Cost is also a concern. The statewide agreement is free, but each agency pays for its own use of the service.
1: AAA reports today's national average is $4.46 for a gallon of regular unleaded, up 3 cents from yesterday and 40 cents from where we were a month ago. I'm Jennifer Kuiper. The World Health Organization is warning of a healthcare worker shortage in the coming years. Wendy Swanson has more.
4: The organization published a Workforce Trends article that forecasts 67 countries will not have enough healthcare workers to meet health needs by year 2030. The report shows nearly one in four doctors on average is older than 55 and will retire in the next decade. That number is close to one in three doctors in high-income countries.
1: Taylor Fresh Foods is back in a Texas recall weeks after its lettuce was tied to the cyclospora outbreak. The FDA says over 160,000 packages of prepared foods containing recalled jalapenos were distributed in Texas. Two spicy cheese dips made up most of the shipments and could be carrying salmonella. Unlike the earlier lettuce scare, health investigators traced these jalapenos to a grower in Sinaloa, Mexico, identified as the likely source of this outbreak that sickened over 430 people across 32 states. While Best Buy dates have passed, health officials urge shoppers to check their refrigerators and toss out any recalled dips or prepared foods immediately. As California communities struggle with the idea of data centers in their neighborhoods, South San Jose residents say a nearby data center creates constant noise and bright lights in their backyards. Mayor Matt Mahan met with some of the residents.
5: Like a very low-grade kind of hum.
1: The city is now considering whether to make stricter standards for data centers. Historically high fuel prices are burning through Arkansas's harvest budgets as heat-damaged grain cuts into returns. According to tracking data from AAA, the statewide diesel average has spiked to a record $6.14 a gallon, topping the 2022 record high. University of Arkansas Extension says some of the big machines used to harvest rice were burning about $1,100 in fuel per day earlier this month, roughly double last year. Arkansas grows more rice than any other state. I'm Jennifer Kuiper.
0: From your Southeast Iowa Information Center, I'm Allison Jacobs. According to the National Weather Service's latest update, an active weather pattern will continue through the weekend with rounds of showers and storms. Heavy rain and a few strong storms are possible. Rain may be heavy at times with strong isolated storms today and Saturday. Gusty winds are that primary threat. There is a level 1 out of 4 excessive rain risk for the weekend in our area, with the highest rain totals expected on Sunday. Looking ahead to the temperature forecast, it looks like this round of storms will bring cooler temperatures, with highs next week expected in the 60s.
6: ContiTech, 400 Goodyear Road in Mount Pleasant, confirmed this afternoon that a construction worker has died at the facility today. A ContiTech spokesperson said a subcontractor's employee who was working on the facility's construction project for a compounding project was injured and died in an incident. ContiTech said the person was employed by a subcontractor of ContiTech's general contractor for the project. The accident is under investigation, and ContiTech is working with local authorities. KILJ will provide details as more become available.
0: Comments made during the September 17th Henry County Board of Supervisors meeting prompted KILJ to review several lawsuits currently involving the county. One of those is a federal lawsuit filed by members of the Wagler family following the 2023 searches of their home and Wayland business, Outdoor Tradition Company. Curtis, Lori, and Owen Wagler were arrested after Henry County Sheriff's deputies searched the properties. The criminal charges were later dismissed. The Waglers then filed a civil lawsuit against Henry County Sheriff Rich McNamee, Deputy Carlos Lopez, Deputy Chad Doak, and Jailer Zach White. The family alleges that the three arrests were made without probable cause. Their lawsuit also includes allegations involving property seized during the searches, statements made about the family, and Curtis Wagler's treatment while he was being processed at the jail. The defendants deny wrongdoing. A federal judge dismissed some of the Wagler's claims in December of 2025, but allowed others to continue. Those remaining claims include allegations of false arrest, malicious prosecution, defamation, and improper searches and seizures. That decision did not mean the court found the defendants responsible. It only allowed portions of the lawsuit to move forward so evidence could be gathered. The case has now reached another stage. Henry County filed a motion for summary judgment in August. The county is asking the judge to rule in its favor on the remaining claims without sending them to trial. 2 days later, the Waglers asked for permission to add another claim against the county. They now allege that Henry County failed to properly train and supervise members of the sheriff's office. The Waglers point to testimony from McNamee, who said the case was complex and was, to his knowledge, the first financial crime investigation handled by Lopez. McNamee also testified that Lopez asked him whether he should arrest the Waglers. McNamee said he told Lopez that he could make the arrests if he believed he had probable cause, but McNamee did not ask Lopez to explain that probable cause. The Waglers argue that the testimony shows a lack of training and supervision. Henry County opposes adding the claim. The county argues that the request came too late after the deadline for changing the lawsuit and after discovery had closed. It also argues that one investigation is not enough to establish a larger pattern of inadequate training. The judge has not ruled on the request to add the claim or Henry County's motion for summary judgment. A trial is currently scheduled for April 2027. In a separate but related matter, Lopez was previously placed on Henry County's Brady Giglio list over the credibility concerns connected to the Wagler investigation. A state judge later ordered Lopez removed from that list and ordered Henry County to reimburse him approximately $30,540 for his legal expenses. That reimbursement was included in a recent approved $231,090 budget amendment for the Henry County Attorney's Office. The amendment also covered additional staffing and other office expenses. The Brady Giglio ruling did not decide the federal lawsuit brought by the Waglers. No court has found Henry County or any individual defendant liable in the Wagler lawsuit. The remaining allegations are still disputed. A Brighton man has been arrested after an alleged threat prompted a lockdown at Washington County Hospital Thursday morning. Washington police were dispatched to the hospital about 9:15 in the morning yesterday after a threat was reportedly made to the facility. While officers were responding, they were notified the hospital had been placed on lockdown. Police say Roger Lee Smith, age 60, of Brighton, had communicated with hospital staff by telephone and allegedly threatened that, quote, lots of people were going to get hurt, end quote. Police say Smith also made a statement about a specific hospital employee being outside and wearing a vest, which authorities interpreted as a threat of a forcible felony. Smith was located in Washington and arrested on a charge of first-degree harassment. He was transported to the Washington County Jail. Washington police say no other locations or facilities were identified as targets during the incident. An Ottumwa man is facing attempted murder and burglary charges following a shooting Wednesday evening that left a 19-year-old in critical condition. Atumwa police received a 911 call around 5:30 Wednesday evening reporting a man had been shot at the trailer park at 1405 Albia Road in Atumwa. Dispatchers also received a call from a private vehicle transporting the victim to Atumwa Regional Health Center. The victim, Cameron Joseph Downen, age 19 of Atumwa, was later flown to Iowa City for treatment. Police say he remains in critical condition. At approximately 7:05 in the evening, police arrested Donovan Joseph Wilson, age 19 of Atumwa, in connection with the shooting. Wilson is charged with first-degree burglary and attempt to commit murder, both Class B felonies. The investigation remains ongoing. Anyone with information is asked to contact the Atumwa Police Department Investigations Unit. The Wapello County Sheriff's Department assisted with the investigation. A Tennessee man has been extradited to Iowa following an investigation into the alleged kidnapping and sexual assault of a child under the age of 13. The Wapello County Sheriff's Office began investigating October 24th of last year, 2025. Investigators say the child had met and communicated with a man online, but did not know his true identity or where he lived. According to the sheriff's office, the suspect allegedly picked the child up from her Wapello County residence and took her to a short-term vacation rental in Jefferson County, where she was allegedly sexually assaulted. Investigators used subpoenas and search warrants for social media and other online records in an effort to identify the suspect. The investigation eventually led authorities to Reuben Justice, age 22 of Chattanooga, Tennessee. Investigators say Justice had traveled approximately 10 to 11 hours from Tennessee to Iowa. Justice is charged in Wapello County with grooming and first-degree kidnapping. He is also charged in Jefferson County with second-degree sexual abuse. After arrest warrants were issued, the U.S. Marshals Service was asked to help locate Justice. He was arrested September 10th by the Smoky Mountains Fugitive Task Force in Tennessee. Justice was extradited to Iowa and arrived at the Wapello County Jail September 16th, where he is being held. The investigation involved the Wapello and Jefferson County Attorney's Offices, the FBI, U.S. Marshals Service, Smoky Mountain Fugitive Task Force, and Crisis Intervention Services. And a charge is merely an accusation. A defendant is presumed innocent until proven guilty. A Washington man has been sentenced to 10 years in prison in connection with a 2025 stabbing. Michael Godoy, age 29, pleaded guilty to willful injury causing serious injury. This is a Class C felony. Washington police arrested Godoy after responding to a residence on June 5th of last year, where a man was found with two stab wounds to his back. The victim was transported to the University of Iowa Healthcare. Under the plea agreement, charges of attempted murder, going armed with intent, and assault with displaying a dangerous weapon were dismissed. Godoy was also ordered to pay more than $13,000 in restitution and comply with a 5-year no-contact order. An Atumwa man has been sentenced to 7 years in federal prison for possessing a firearm as a felon. John Ansel Amburn, Jr., age 25, was sentenced September 15th. Court documents show Amburn was driving a stolen vehicle on February 25th when he led a Wapello County Sheriff's Office detective on a high-speed pursuit. The chase ended when Amburn crashed into a telephone pole. The detective found a loaded .22 caliber pistol in Amburn's coat pocket. Amburn was prohibited from possessing firearms because of previous convictions for carrying a concealed weapon and possessing a firearm as a domestic violence offender. Following his prison sentence, Amburn must serve 3 years of supervised release. There is no parole in the federal system. And a Fairfield Dental Clinic has been recognized by U.S. Senator Joni Ernst's office as Iowa's Small Business of the Week for Jefferson County. A representative from Ernst's office formally presented the award to the clinic Wednesday. The recognition is part of an initiative to honor small businesses from each of Iowa's 99 counties. The clinic was selected for providing dental services to patients from across rural southeast Iowa and for its involvement in the Fairfield community. Fairfield Dental Clinic is co-owned by Dr. Pat Jones and Dr. Matt Holt and currently employs 7 people. Recent rain continues to affect fishing conditions across southeast Iowa, with elevated water levels and changing fish patterns. At Lake Geode, the water temperature is 76 degrees. Crappie fishing is fair, with most fish holding near habitat in 8 to 10 feet of water just beyond steeper banks. Lake Darling is running above normal following another couple inches of rain. Bluegills remain near submerged cedar trees into 10 to 12 feet of water. An evening largemouth bass bite is beginning to develop, particularly during dry conditions. At Lake Belvedere, bluegill and bass fishing are slow. Anglers may have better luck shortly before the next weather system, but should avoid the water when storms threaten. Big Hollow Lake has a water temperature of 76 degrees. Crappie fishing is slow. Try a minnow beneath a slip bobber or vertically jig near trees in 7 to 8 feet of water along the lake's south side. On the Cedar River, channel catfish fishing is fair using cut bait or stink bait near brush piles. The river has risen approximately 1 foot. The Iowa River is also rising and was forecast to approach bankfull levels, while the Skunk River is just below bankfull. Use additional caution around higher, faster-moving water. At Lake Sagema, largemouth bass fishing is fair around rock jetties and riprap using crankbaits or plastics. Crappie and bluegill fishing remain slow. All listed boat ramps are usable, and check current weather and water conditions before heading out. And never take shelter beneath a tree when thunder or lightning develops. And now for a look at our notices of death in the area. Stephen Bernard Steve Thompson, age 69, of Kansas City, Missouri, formerly of West Point, brother of KILJ's Laura Roth, passed away Sunday, September 13th. A visitation will be held from 1 to 7 p.m. Wednesday at St. John's Catholic Church in Houghton, where the family will receive friends from 4:30 to 7 p.m. A Christian wake service will be held at 6 p.m. on Wednesday evening. A Mass of Christian burial will be held at 10:30 in the morning Thursday at St. John's Catholic Church in Houghton. Online condolences may be made to the family at schmitzfuneralhomes.com for Steve Thompson. Justin Todd Sammons, age 49, of Mount Pleasant, passed away Saturday, September 12th. Graveside services will be held on Wednesday at 11 a.m. at the White Oak Cemetery, rural Mount Pleasant. Online condolences may be sent to the family at murphyfuneralandmonuments.com for Justin Sammons. Elmer Ernest Ernie Reapy, age 87, of Fairfield, passed away September 2nd. Visitation for family and friends will be Saturday, that is tomorrow, from 12:30 to 1:30 in the afternoon at the First Lutheran Church in Fairfield. A benevolent and protective order of Elks service will begin at 1:45, with a memorial service celebrating his life to follow at 2 p.m. tomorrow. The Beener Funeral Home in Fairfield is assisting the family of Ernie Reapy. Audrey Elizabeth Ann Moeller, age 91, of Coralville, formerly of West Point, passed away Tuesday, September 15th. A Christian wake service will be held at 10:30 tomorrow morning at St. Mary of the Assumption Catholic Church in West Point. Online condolences may be made to the family at schmitzfuneralhomes.com in memory of Audrey Moeller. Susan Diane Hines, age 60, of Bonaparte, passed away Sunday, September 13th. A visitation for family and friends will be from 10 to 11 a.m. Sunday at Bonaparte United Church in Bonaparte. Funeral services celebrating her life will follow at 11. The Beener Funeral Home in Fairfield is honored to care for the family of Susan Hines. That's a look at our Southeast Iowa information. For full stories, head to KILJ.com. I'm Allison Jacobs. Have a great day.
7: Here's your KILJ forecast for Southeast Iowa. Partly cloudy tonight with a slight chance for storms. Lows around 69. Winds out of the southeast, 8 to 15 miles per hour. Slight chance for storms tomorrow, 85. Overcast skies tomorrow night. Storms likely. Lows dip down to about 65. Much cooler Sunday and Monday, with highs from the low 60s to the low 70s. Storms possible both days. I'm meteorologist Paul Trombley. Currently 77.

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Here's your KILJ forecast for Southeast Iowa. Lows level off around 69 tonight under partly cloudy skies with a slight chance of thunderstorms. Southeasterly winds 8 to 15 miles per hour. Slight chance for storms again tomorrow, 85. Thunderstorms likely tomorrow night. Lows dip down to about 65. Overcast skies. Thunderstorms likely Sunday and Monday, 73. Sunday, 63. Monday. I'm meteorologist Paul Frombly. Right now, it's 77 degrees. Man.

on a warm summer's evening, on a train bound for nowhere, I met up with a gambler. We were both too tired to sleep, so we took turns of staring

0: This is information from around the world on KILJ.
1: President Trump says an agreement has been reached with Denmark over Greenland. In a post on Truth Social, Trump says the agreement gives the U.S. permanent control over security and all other needs in Greenland. He went on saying no U.S. adversary will be allowed to have a base, a military presence, or sensitive investments in Greenland without American approval. Trump also says he's banning CNN, MS Now, and Politico from the White House due to what he says is their constant reporting of fiction and lies when covering him.
2: No, it's really just cumulative stories over the last 2 years. You get sick of it.
1: CNN says it has the constitutional right to report without hindrance or interference from the government. Trump also claimed Politico received an $8 million subscription from the government under the Biden administration in order to keep them alive. Vice President J.D. Vance is in Iowa to campaign for Republicans in the state. Speaking from Council Bluffs, Vance said President Trump is fighting to keep Iowa's soil and water clean.
3: That's why he trusts the people in this room, not D.C. bureaucrats or Des Moines bureaucrats, to look after their own land. It's why he's going to take on the corporations and the foreign buyers who treat Iowa farmland like it's at sale for auction instead of belonging as the birthright of the people of Iowa.
1: A flood threat will persist through the weekend in parts of the Plains, Midwest, and Great Lakes. The flood threat then shifts eastward, impacting the Ohio Valley and the Northeast. A UN Commission panel of human rights experts says it is reasonable grounds to believe the U.S. committed war crimes in Iran. The International Fact-Finding Mission submitted its report on Thursday and said two airstrikes in late February on a southern city in Iran killed at least 178 civilians. The report said one of the strikes hit a school, killing dozens of children. Sin City is hosting the iHeartRadio Music Festival this weekend. Some of the music's biggest names, like BTS, Benson Boone, and Cardi B, and Major Lazer, are hitting the stage tonight and tomorrow at the T-Mobile Arena. I'm Jennifer Kuiper. Governor Gavin Newsom has signed a new executive order to speed up the process of making AI systems safer. The order calls for more outside experts to check on the safety and security of AI, along with independent reviews.
4: Creating a framework for truly independent safety checks, independent verification organizations, as well as moving the timeline up for oversight of AI auditors up by a full year.
1: The executive order brings together top experts who will, within 2 months, suggest ways for California to make its AI safety laws even stronger. Singer-songwriter Duncan Sheik has died at the age of 56. Jennifer Polsoni has more.
5: I know what you're doing.
6: According to the New York Times, Sheik's mother said he died of organ failure. Known for the Grammy-nominated song Barely Breathing back in the 90s, the New Jersey native also composed the Tony Award-winning show Spring Awakening. Previews were about to begin next week for the off-Broadway musical Memoirs of Amorous Gentlemen that he did the music and lyrics for. In a statement on his Instagram, it said the world has lost a singular talent and deeply influential voice in music and theater. I'm Jennifer Bolsoni.
1: The world's busiest airport is gaining altitude in traveler reviews, but still trails most rival mega hubs. According to a new J.D. Power survey, Hartsfield-Jackson ranks 15th out of 20 mega airports across North America for overall passenger satisfaction. Travelers gave Atlanta better marks than last year, especially for getting through the airport and for food and retail. Northern Virginia's Dulles International ranks as the fourth worst big airport in all of North America. J.D. Power's travel chief says the facility's decades-old layout is poorly suited to modern travel, even as the terminal handles a record 29 million flyers a year. And birders from across the country are heading to Portland in hopes of seeing a blue rock thrush. They normally live in East and Southeast Asia. It may have been blown off course during migration or hitched a ride on a ship to arrive in Portland. I'm Jennifer Kuiper.
7: Lows dip down to about 69 tonight under partly cloudy skies with a slight chance of thunderstorms. Southeast winds 8 to 15 miles per hour. Overcast skies tomorrow. Slight chance for storms. Highs around 85. I'm meteorologist Paul Trombley. Currently 77.

0: New London is growing, and there's never been a better time to be part of the community. 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

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KILJ, Mount Pleasant, Iowa.

Lows around 69 tonight under partly cloudy skies with a slight chance of thunderstorms. Southeasterly winds 8 to 15 miles per hour. Slight chance for storms tomorrow. Daytime highs approaching 85. Overcast skies. I'm meteorologist Paul Frombly. Currently 77.

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0: You're invited to a weekend of food, fellowship, and fun at the annual St. Alphonsus Catholic Church Autumn Festival in Mount Pleasant. 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
1: Imagine crossing a street busy with traffic, against the light.
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3: Here's your KILJ forecast for Southeast Iowa. Partly cloudy tonight with a slight chance for storms. Lows around 69. Winds out of the southeast, 8 to 15 miles per hour. Slight chance for storms tomorrow, 85. Overcast skies tomorrow night. Storms likely. Lows dip down to about 65. Much cooler Sunday and Monday with highs from the low 60s to the low 70s. Storms possible both days. I'm meteorologist Paul Trombley. Currently 77.

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0: This is information from around the world on KILJ.
1: President Trump says he's banning some major news outlets from the White House. In the Oval Office, he talked about his announcement on Truth Social banning CNN, MS Now, and Politico due to what he says is their constant reporting of fiction and lies when covering him.
2: You get so tired of reading and seeing fake news. When you look at CNN, it's just fake. That's why their ratings are no good.
1: President Trump says he will ban other media outlets soon. The president has also signed a bill allowing him to place more sanctions on Russia. The measure, called the Lindsey O. Graham Sanctioning Russia and Iran Act of 2026, was signed into law today. It targets Russia's economy over its continued war with Ukraine and even expands sanctions on Iran. Under the bill, President Trump can impose tariffs on countries that are within the top five purchasers of Russian oil, a group which includes China and India. The U.S. is planning to sell $24 billion worth of fighter jets to Saudi Arabia. Congress has 30 days to approve or reject the deal, which comes as Houthi rebels in Yemen have ramped up their attacks against Saudi Arabia. One person is dead and two others are injured after a fishing boat crashed onto rocks near the Golden Gate Bridge. Richard Smith, commanding officer of Coast Guard Station Golden State, says it happened on the north side of the bridge.
3: They were all injured on board, all traumatic injuries. And then the boat started taking on water and they ended up in the water for approximately 5 minutes.
1: Police are investigating what led up to the collision. An investigation is underway in Kansas after a woman's body was found in a suitcase outside of a fire station. The body of 67-year-old Loretta

0: booty was discovered Wednesday evening in Wichita. Two people who brought the suitcase to the fire station are being interviewed by investigators. Amazon's Fall Prime Day event will make its return on October 6th and 7th. It is a smaller version of the company's annual Prime Day sale. I'm Jennifer Kuiper. The Oregon National Guard's 142nd Wing dropped live bombs for the first time with their new F-15EX Eagle II aircraft. It happened during a training exercise in Nevada. The 142nd Wing is the first operational F-15EX unit in the U.S. Air Force. The wing normally focuses on air-to-air combat. A financial obstacle has been cleared in the construction of a new rail tunnel under the Hudson River after the Trump administration dropped its push to stop funding the project. Levon Putney has more.
1: The U.S. Second Circuit Court of Appeal has issued an order saying New York, New Jersey, and the federal government agreed to dismiss the appeal. The Fed said just last month they would keep fighting to stop funding the $16 billion project after the administration first pulled money last September. President Trump said at the time he was doing it to punish Democrats. Well, New Jersey Governor Mikey Sherrill put out a statement Friday saying, "We took them to court and we won for New Jerseyans five times. I won't stop fighting until this project is built. Construction crews are at work."
0: Louisiana's construction sector is expanding at the fastest clip in the country, according to federal labor figures released this week. The industry added 17,200 positions over the past year, an annual surge of nearly 13%. That pace nearly doubles the next fastest states and accounts for over half of all statewide payroll growth. NVIDIA CEO Jensen Huang thinks their chip sales will double next year. Chris Caraggio with more.
2: Speaking after a Scotland summit with King Charles, Huang said NVIDIA expects 70% growth by January of 2028. While GPU chips are a big part of the company's business, they also sell a variety of other chips.
0: Resident Evil is off to a scary good start at the box office. The Zach Cregger-directed film made almost $9 million from Thursday previews. Meantime, Spider-Man Brand New Day became the highest-grossing domestic release ever earlier this week, surpassing Star Wars: The Force Awakens. Tomorrow night's Powerball drawing is up to $298 million. I'm Jennifer Kuiper.
3: From your Southeast Iowa Information Center, I'm Allison Jacobs. According to the National Weather Service's latest update, an active weather pattern will continue through the weekend with rounds of showers and storms. Heavy rain and a few strong storms are possible. Rain may be heavy at times with strong isolated storms today and Saturday. Gusty winds are that primary threat. There is a level 1 out of 4 excessive rain risk for the weekend in our area, with the highest rain totals expected on Sunday. Looking ahead to the temperature forecast, it looks like this round of storms will bring cooler temperatures with highs next week expected in the 60s.
4: Contatech 400 Goodyear Road in Mount Pleasant confirmed this afternoon that a construction worker has died at the facility today. A Contatech spokesperson said a subcontractor's employee who was working on the facility's construction project for a compounding project was injured and died in an incident. Contatech said the person was employed by a subcontractor of Contatech's general contractor for the project. The accident is under investigation, and Contatech is working with local authorities. KILJ will provide details as more become available.
3: Comments made during the September 17th Henry County Board of Supervisors meeting prompted KILJ to review several lawsuits currently involving the county. One of those is a federal lawsuit filed by members of the Wagler family following the 2023 searches of their home and Wayland business, Outdoor Tradition Company. Curtis, Lori, and Owen Wagler were arrested after Henry County Sheriff's deputies searched the properties. The criminal charges were later dismissed. The Waglers then filed a civil lawsuit against Henry County Sheriff Rich McNamee, Deputy Carlos Lopez, Deputy Chad Doak, and Jailer Zach White. The family alleges that the three arrests were made without probable cause. Their lawsuit also includes allegations involving property seized during the searches, statements made about the family, and Curtis Wagler's treatment while he was being processed at the jail. The defendants deny wrongdoing. A federal judge dismissed some of the Wagler's claims in December of 2025, but allowed others to continue. Those remaining claims include allegations of false arrest, malicious prosecution, defamation, and improper searches and seizures. That decision did not mean the court found the defendants responsible. It only allowed portions of the lawsuit to move forward so evidence could be gathered. The case has now reached another stage. Henry County filed a motion for summary judgment in August. The county is asking the judge to rule in its favor on the remaining claims without sending them to trial. 2 days later, the Wagglers asked for permission to add another claim against the county. They now allege that Henry County failed to properly train and supervise members of the sheriff's office. The Wagglers point to testimony from McNamee, who said the case was complex and was, to his knowledge, the first financial crime investigation handled by Lopez. McNamee also testified that Lopez asked him whether he should arrest the Wagglers. McNamee said he told Lopez that he could make the arrests if he believed he had probable cause, but McNamee did not ask Lopez to explain that probable cause. The Wagglers argue that the testimony shows a lack of training and supervision. Henry County opposes adding the claim. The county argues that the request came too late after the deadline for changing the lawsuit and after discovery had closed. It also argues that one investigation is not enough to establish a larger pattern of inadequate training. The judge has not ruled on the request to add the claim or Henry County's motion for summary judgment. A trial is currently scheduled for April 2027. In a separate but related matter, Lopez was previously placed on Henry County's Brady Giglio list over the credibility concerns connected to the Wagler investigation. A state judge later ordered Lopez removed from that list and ordered Henry County to reimburse him approximately $30,540 for his legal expenses. That reimbursement was included in a recent approved $231,090 budget amendment for the Henry County Attorney's Office. The amendment also covered additional staffing and other office expenses. The Brady Giglio ruling did not decide the federal lawsuit brought by the Wagglers. No court has found Henry County or any individual defendant liable in the Waggler lawsuit. The remaining allegations are still disputed. A Brighton man has been arrested after an alleged threat prompted a lockdown at Washington County Hospital Thursday morning. Washington police were dispatched to the hospital about 9:15 in the morning yesterday after a threat was reportedly made to the facility. While officers were responding, they were notified the hospital had been placed on lockdown. Police say Roger Lee Smith, age 60, of Brighton, had communicated with hospital staff by telephone and allegedly threatened that, quote, lots of people were going to get hurt, end quote. Police say Smith also made a statement about a specific hospital employee being outside and wearing a vest, which authorities interpreted as a threat of a forcible felony. Smith was located in Washington and arrested on a charge of first-degree harassment. He was transported to the Washington County Jail. Washington police say no other locations or facilities were identified as targets during the incident. An Ottumwa man is facing attempted murder and burglary charges following a shooting Wednesday evening that left a 19-year-old in critical condition. Ottumwa police received a 911 call around 5:30 Wednesday evening reporting a man had been shot at the trailer park at 1405 Albia Road in Ottumwa. Dispatchers also received a call from a private vehicle transporting the victim to Ottumwa Regional Health Center. The victim, Cameron Joseph Downen, age 19, of Ottumwa, was later flown to Iowa City for treatment. Police say he remains in critical condition. At approximately 7:05 in the evening, police arrested Donovan Joseph Wilson, age 19, of Ottumwa, in connection with the shooting. Wilson is charged with first-degree burglary and attempt to commit murder, both Class B felonies. The investigation remains ongoing. Anyone with information is asked to contact the Ottumwa Police Department Investigations Unit. The Wapello County Sheriff's Department assisted with the investigation. A Tennessee man has been extradited to Iowa following an investigation into the alleged kidnapping and sexual assault of a child under the age of 13. The Wapello County Sheriff's Office began investigating October 24th of last year, 2025. Investigators say the child had met and communicated with a man online, but did not know his true identity or where he lived. According to the sheriff's office, the suspect allegedly picked the child up from her Wapello County residence and took her to a short-term vacation rental in Jefferson County, where she was allegedly sexually assaulted. Investigators used subpoenas and search warrants for social media and other online records in an effort to identify the suspect. The investigation eventually led authorities to Reuben Justice, age 22, of Chattanooga, Tennessee. Investigators say Justice had traveled approximately 10 to 11 hours from Tennessee to Iowa. Justice is charged in Wapello County with grooming and first-degree kidnapping. He is also charged in Jefferson County with second-degree sexual abuse. After arrest warrants were issued, the U.S. Marshals Service was asked to help locate Justice. He was arrested September 10th by the Smoky Mountains Fugitive Task Force in Tennessee. Justice was extradited to Iowa and arrived at the Wapello County Jail September 16th, where he is being held. The investigation involved the Wapello and Jefferson County Attorney's Offices, the FBI, U.S. Marshals Service, Smoky Mountain Fugitive Task Force, and Crisis Intervention Services. And a charge is merely an accusation. A defendant is presumed innocent until proven guilty. A Washington man has been sentenced to 10 years in prison in connection with a 2025 stabbing. Michael Godoy, age 29, pleaded guilty to willful injury causing serious injury. This is a Class C felony. Washington police arrested Godoy after responding to a residence on June 5th of last year, where a man was found with two stab wounds to his back. The victim was transported to the University of Iowa Healthcare. Under the plea agreement, charges of attempted murder, going armed with intent, and assault with displaying a dangerous weapon were dismissed. Godoy was also ordered to pay more than $13,000 in restitution and comply with a 5-year no-contact order. An Ottumwa man has been sentenced to 7 years in federal prison for possessing a firearm as a felon. John Ansel Amburn Jr., age 25, was sentenced September 15th. Court documents show Amburn was driving a stolen vehicle on February 25th when he led a Wapello County Sheriff's Office detective on a high-speed pursuit. The chase ended when Amburn crashed into a telephone pole. The detective found a loaded .22 caliber pistol in Amburn's coat pocket. Amburn was prohibited from possessing firearms because of previous convictions for carrying a concealed weapon and possessing a firearm as a domestic violence offender. Following his prison sentence, Amburn must serve 3 years of supervised release. There is no parole in the federal system. And a Fairfield Dental Clinic has been recognized by U.S. Senator Joni Ernst's office as Iowa's Small Business of the Week for Jefferson County. A representative from Ernst's office formally presented the award to the clinic Wednesday. The recognition is part of an initiative to honor small businesses from each of Iowa's 99 counties. The clinic was selected for providing dental services to patients from across rural southeast Iowa and for its involvement in the Fairfield community. Fairfield Dental Clinic is co-owned by Dr. Pat Jones and Dr. Matt Holt and currently employs 7 people. Recent rain continues to affect fishing conditions across southeast Iowa with elevated water levels and changing fish patterns. At Lake Geode, the water temperature is 76 degrees. Crappie fishing is fair with most fish holding near habitat in 8 to 10 feet of water just beyond steeper banks. Lake Darling is running above normal following another couple inches of rain. Bluegills remain near submerged cedar trees into 10 to 12 feet of water. An evening largemouth bass bite is beginning to develop, particularly during dry conditions. At Lake Belvedere, bluegill and bass fishing are slow. Anglers may have better luck shortly before the next weather system, but should avoid the water when storms threaten. Big Hollow Lake has a water temperature of 76 degrees. Crappie fishing is slow. Try a minnow beneath a slip bobber or vertically jig near trees in 7 to 8 feet of water along the lake's south side. On the Cedar River, channel catfish fishing is fair using cut bait or stink bait near brush piles. The river has risen approximately 1 foot. The Iowa River is also rising and was forecast to approach bankfull levels, while the Skunk River is just below bankfull. Use additional caution around higher, faster-moving water. At Lake Sagema, largemouth bass fishing is fair around rock jetties and riprap using crankbaits or plastics. Crappie and bluegill fishing remain slow. All listed boat ramps are usable, and check current weather and water conditions before heading out. And never take shelter beneath a tree when thunder or lightning develops. And now for a look at our notices of death in the area. Stephen Bernard Steve Thompson, age 69, of Kansas City, Missouri, formerly of West Point, brother of KILJ's Laura Roth, passed away Sunday, September 13th. A visitation will be held from 1 to 7 p.m. Wednesday at St. John's Catholic Church in Houghton, where the family will receive friends from 4:30 to 7 p.m. A Christian wake service will be held at 6 p.m. on Wednesday evening. A Mass of Christian burial will be held at 10:30 in the morning Thursday at St. John's Catholic Church in Houghton. Online condolences may be made to the family at schmitzfuneralhomes.com/Steve Thompson. Justin Todd Sammons, age 49, of Mount Pleasant, passed away Saturday, September 12th. Graveside services will be held on Wednesday at 11 a.m. at the White Oak Cemetery, rural Mount Pleasant. Online condolences may be sent to the family at murphyfuneralandmonuments.com for Justin Sammons. Elmer Ernest Ernie Reapy, age 87, of Fairfield, passed away September 2nd. Visitation for family and friends will be Saturday, that is tomorrow, from 12:30 to 1:30 in the afternoon at the First Lutheran Church in Fairfield. A benevolent and protective order of Elks service will begin at 1:45, with a memorial service celebrating his life to follow at 2 p.m. tomorrow. The Beener Funeral Home in Fairfield is assisting the family of Ernie Reapy. Audrey Elizabeth Ann Moeller, age 91, of Coralville, formerly of West Point, passed away Tuesday, September 15th. A Christian wake service will be held at 10:30 tomorrow morning at St. Mary of the Assumption Catholic Church in West Point. Online condolences may be made to the family at schmitzfuneralhomes.com in memory of Audrey Moeller. Susan Diane Hines, age 60, of Bonaparte, passed away Sunday, September 13th. A visitation for family and friends will be from 10 to 11 a.m. Sunday at Bonaparte United Church in Bonaparte. Funeral services celebrating her life will follow at 11. The Beener Funeral Home in Fairfield is honored to care for the family of Susan Hines. That's a look at our Southeast Iowa information. For full stories, head to KILJ.com. I'm Allison Jacobs. Have a great day.
5: Here's your KILJ forecast for Southeast Iowa. Lows level off around 69 tonight under partly cloudy skies with a slight chance of thunderstorms. Southeasterly winds 8 to 15 miles per hour. Slight chance for storms again tomorrow, 85. Thunderstorms likely tomorrow night. Lows dip down to about 65. Overcast skies. Thunderstorms likely Sunday and Monday, 73, Sunday, 63, Monday. I'm meteorologist Paul Frombly. Right now, it's 77 degrees.

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Lows dip down to about 69 tonight under partly cloudy skies with a slight chance of thunderstorms. Southeast winds 8 to 15 miles per hour. Overcast skies tomorrow. Slight chance for storms. Highs around 85. I'm meteorologist Paul Trombley. Currently 77.

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3: Lows around 69 tonight under partly cloudy skies with a slight chance of thunderstorms. Southeasterly winds 8 to 15 miles per hour. Slight chance for storms tomorrow. Daytime highs approaching 85. Overcast skies. I'm meteorologist Paul Frombly. Currently 77.

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0: This is information from around the world on KILJ.
1: President Trump says an agreement has been reached with Denmark over Greenland, giving the U.S. permanent control over security and all other needs in Greenland. He went on in a Truth Social post saying no U.S. adversary will be allowed to have a base, a military presence, or sensitive investments in Greenland without American approval. Trump has repeatedly argued for U.S. control over Greenland, citing national security concerns. President Trump says he's banning some major news outlets from the White House. Chris Caraggio with the latest.
2: While speaking from the Oval Office on Friday, he talked about his announcement on Truth Social banning CNN, MS Now, and Politico due to what he says is their constant reporting of fiction and lies when covering him.
3: You get so tired of reading and seeing fake news. When you look at CNN, it's just fake. That's why their ratings are no good.
2: The president said other news media outlets will also be banned from the White House soon. Trump claimed Politico received an $8 million subscription from the government under the Biden administration in order to keep them alive.
1: A panel of human rights experts commissioned by the UN says it has reasonable grounds to believe the U.S. committed war crimes in Iran. The international fact-finding mission says two airstrikes in late February on a southern city in Iran killed at least 178 civilians. The report says one of the strikes hit a school, killing dozens of children. A flood threat will persist through the weekend in parts of the Plains, Midwest, and Great Lakes, as Monica Nelson reports.
4: Some locations could see flooding as repeated rounds of rain move through these regions. Travelers should watch for water-covered roads and rapidly changing conditions.
1: Tomorrow, storms will move south to Des Moines and Chicago. The flood threat will then shift eastward, impacting the Ohio Valley and the Northeast. Allstate and State Farm are planning to offer new home insurance policies in California again, but only in limited numbers. Both companies stopped offering new home insurance in the state in 2022 and 2023. The proposals are still being reviewed. I'm Jennifer Kuiper. A financial obstacle has been cleared in the construction of a new rail tunnel under the Hudson River after the Trump administration dropped its push to stop funding the project. Levon Putney has more.
5: The U.S. Second Circuit Court of Appeals issued an order saying New York, New Jersey, and the federal government agreed to dismiss the appeal. The Fed said just last month they would keep fighting to stop funding the $16 billion project after the administration first pulled money last September. President Trump said at the time he was doing it to punish Democrats. Well, New Jersey Governor Mikey Sherrill put out a statement Friday saying, "We took them to court and we won for New Jerseyans five times. I won't stop fighting until this project is built. Construction crews are at work."
1: Police in Toms River, New Jersey, are looking for the person who shot and killed a man this morning outside a Wawa convenience store and gas station. News site Jersey Shore Online is reporting two men were arguing outside before one of them got into a car and fired shots from the sedan as it sped off. Louisiana's construction sector is expanding at the fastest clip in the country. According to federal labor figures released this week, the industry added 17,200 positions over the past year, an annual surge of nearly 13%. That pace nearly doubles the next fastest states and accounts for over half of all statewide payroll growth. NVIDIA CEO Jensen Huang thinks their chip sales will double next year. Chris Caraggio with more.
2: Speaking after a Scotland summit with King Charles, Huang said NVIDIA expects 70% growth by January of 2028. While GPU chips are a big part of the company's business, they also sell a variety of other chips.
1: Resident Evil is off to a scary good start at the box office. The Zach Cregger-directed film made almost $9 million from Thursday previews. Meantime, Spider-Man Brand New Day became the highest-grossing domestic release ever earlier this week, surpassing Star Wars The Force Awakens. The estimated jackpot for tomorrow night's Powerball drawing is $298 million. I'm Jennifer Kuiper.
6: Here's your KILJ forecast for Southeast Iowa. Partly cloudy tonight with a slight

A chance for storms. Lows around 69. Winds out of the southeast, 8 to 15 miles per hour. Slight chance for storms tomorrow, 85. Overcast skies tomorrow night. Storms likely. Lows dip down to about 65. Much cooler Sunday and Monday, with highs from the low 60s to the low 70s. Storms possible both days. I'm meteorologist Paul Trombley. Currently 77.

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Here's your KILJ forecast for Southeast Iowa. Lows level off around 69 tonight under partly cloudy skies with a slight chance of thunderstorms. Southeasterly winds 8 to 15 miles per hour. Slight chance for storms again tomorrow, 85. Thunderstorms likely tomorrow night. Lows dip down to about 65. Overcast skies. Thunderstorms likely Sunday and Monday, 73. Sunday, 63. Monday. I'm meteorologist Paul Frombly. Right now, it's 77 degrees.

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Lows dip down to about 69 tonight under partly cloudy skies with a slight chance of thunderstorms. Southeast winds 8 to 15 miles per hour. Overcast skies tomorrow. Slight chance for storms. Highs around 85. I'm meteorologist Paul Trombley. Currently 77.

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0: This is information from around the world on KILJ.
1: The commander-in-chief is declaring victory over a campaign promise. President Trump says an agreement has been reached with Denmark over Greenland. In a post on Truth Social Friday, Trump said the agreement gives the U.S., quote, permanent control over security and all other needs in Greenland. He went on to say no other U.S. adversary will be allowed to have a base, a military presence, or sensitive investments in Greenland without American approval. Trump says the agreement addresses all of his concerns and stressed there will be no cost to the U.S. Trump has repeatedly argued for U.S. control over Greenland in the recent months, citing national security concerns. President Trump has signed a bill allowing him to place more sanctions on Russia. The measure, called the Lindsey Graham Sanctioning Russia and Iran Act of 2026, was signed into law on Friday. It targets Russia's economy over its continued war with Ukraine and even expands sanctions on Iran. Under the bill, President Trump can impose tariffs on countries that are within the top five of those that purchase Russian oil, a group which includes China and India. The National Weather Service says a tornado touched down north of Salt Lake City as storms moved through. Rob Dawson has this story.
2: The National Weather Service confirmation of a tornado tracks with pictures from the area when a funnel cloud formed in Fruit Heights in Davis County, about 25 miles north of Salt Lake City. It's all part of the same storm system that's dumped rain over northern Utah. Tornadoes are rare in the state. There are, on average, only two or three confirmed per year. I'm Rob Dawson.
1: And gas prices jumped again overnight, with AAA putting today's new national average at $4.46 a gallon for regular unleaded. I'm Jim Forbes. An investigation is underway after an F-16 fighter Falcon military jet crashed in Michigan on Thursday. The plane was part of the Texas Air National Guard's 149th Fighter Wing that's been conducting training operations. The pilot ejected safely and is hospitalized in stable condition. Residents within a mile of the crash site in Grand Traverse County were ordered to evacuate. Michigan State Police said the evacuation was due to a hazardous chemical spill from that crash. New reporting suggests the man and woman who were killed by a subway train early Sunday was not a double suicide. New reporting suggests the man and woman who were killed by a subway train in New York City early Sunday was not a double suicide. Andrew Whitman has a story.
3: Early reports said the two appeared to be sitting on the tracks of the 4 train as it approached them, and that the woman was laughing before they both died inside the Spring Street station. Sources now tell the Daily News the couple was hugging and kissing on the platform when one of them lost their balance and both fell onto the tracks. They say Navam Call from Sayreville hit his head in the fall, and Malika Chitre from South Brunswick, New Jersey, was trying to pull them both away from the oncoming train. The 24-year-olds were both young professionals who had studied at Rutgers. In New York, I'm Andrew Whitman.
1: Resident Evil is off to a good start at the box office. The Zach Cregger-directed film made $8.8 million from Thursday previews. It's looking to make between $40 and $50 million in its debut. Elsewhere, Spider-Man, Brand New Day, became the highest-grossing domestic release ever earlier this week, surpassing Star Wars, The Force Awakens. And birders from across the country are coming to Portland in hopes of seeing a blue rock thrush. I'm Jim Forbes.
4: Slight chance for storms overnight. Otherwise, partly cloudy skies. Lows level off around 69. Southeasterly winds 8 to 15 miles per hour. Cloudy Saturday. Slight chance for storms 85. I'm meteorologist Paul Trombley. Currently 72.

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0: 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So I invite you to be part of something bigger than yourself. 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

Here's your KILJ forecast for Southeast Iowa. Slight chance of thunderstorms overnight, otherwise partly cloudy skies. Lows dip down to about 69. Southeast winds 8 to 15 miles per hour. Cloudy Saturday. Slight chance for storms. Highs around 85. Overcast Saturday night. Storms likely. Lows dip down to about 65. High of 73 Sunday with storms likely. Showers likely 64 on Monday. I'm meteorologist Paul Frombly. Right now, 72.

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0: New London is growing, and there's never been a better time to be part of the community. New homes and subdivisions are expanding. Businesses are thriving on Main Street and throughout town, and a beautiful new city park gives families another place to gather, play, and enjoy the community. 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
2: Here's your KILJ forecast for Southeast Iowa. Partly cloudy overnight with a slight chance for storms. Lows around 69. Southeast winds 8 to 15 miles per hour. Cloudy skies expected Saturday. Slight chance of thunderstorms 85. Thunderstorms likely Saturday night 65. Highs around 73 Sunday with thunderstorms likely. Showers likely 64 on Monday. I'm meteorologist Paul Trombley. Right now, 72.

0: This is information from around the world on KILJ.
1: The White House says more pressure is being put on Russia due to the war. President Trump has signed a bill allowing him to place more sanctions on Russia. The measure, called the Lindsey O'Graham Sanctioning Russia and Iran Act of 2026, was signed into law Friday. It targets Russia's economy over its continued war with Ukraine and even expands sanctions on Iran. Under the bill, President Trump can impose tariffs on countries that are within the top five of those that purchase Russian oil, a group which includes China and India. President Trump says he's banning major news outlets from the White House. In a post on Truth Social, Trump said he's proud to announce

0: honored in Hawaii after being identified over the past year. More now from Jennifer Kuiper.
1: The Defense POW MIA Accounting Agency has hosted its 2026 Prisoner of War and Missing in Action Recognition Day ceremony. Attendees gathered at the National Memorial Cemetery of the Pacific at Punch Bowl Friday to hear the names of those identified since the last ceremony. The annual event notes the nation's commitment to account for missing service members and honor the fallen.
0: And Amazon's Fall Prime Day event will make its return on October 6th and 7th. Customers will be able to shop for deals across a variety of categories, including tech, tools, home essentials, and everyday basics. Amazon's October Prime Day is a similar version of the company's annual Prime Day sale. I'm Jim Forbes. Gas prices jumped again overnight, with AAA putting the new national average at $4.46 a gallon for regular unleaded. That's up 3 cents from Thursday and 40 cents from where we were a month ago. Drivers in California are paying the most, as usual, at $6.11 a gallon. Nowhere else in the nation are prices above $6 on average. AAA also reports record high diesel prices of $6.44, up a nickel from Thursday. Police in Toms River, New Jersey are looking for the person who shot and killed a man Friday in a Wawa parking lot. Liz Warner has this story.
2: A man was shot and killed around 7:30 in the morning in front of the Wawa at Route 37 and Garfield Avenue. The cause of the shooting is unknown, but there are reports of some kind of altercation outside the store before a man fired at the victim, who may have been inside of his pickup truck. The shooter then sped off in a vehicle. The victim was flown to the hospital with a gunshot wound to the head, and he was later pronounced dead. Authorities are looking for a dark sedan, possibly an Acura, with front-end damage. Anyone with information is being asked to please contact Ocean County Prosecutors or Toms River Police. In New Jersey, I'm Liz Warner.
0: Some of music's biggest names will be in Las Vegas this weekend for the iHeartRadio Music Festival. BTS, Benson Boone, Cardi B, Snoop Dogg, and Muse will be hitting the stage over Friday and Saturday. Other acts include Stella Lefty, Kenny Chesney, Lainey Wilson, and the Smashing Pumpkins. Fans not able to be at T-Mobile Arena will still have the chance to experience the festival at home. Both nights will stream on Disney Plus and Hulu starting at 10:30 p.m. Eastern. And singer-songwriter Duncan Sheik is dead at the age of 56. According to the New York Times, his mother said he died of organ failure. I'm Jim Forbes.
3: Lows level off around 69 overnight under partly cloudy skies with a slight chance of thunderstorms. Winds out of the southeast, 8 to 15 miles per hour. Slight chance for storms again Saturday, 85. I'm meteorologist Paul Frombly. Right now, 72.

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Broadcasting live from the crossroads of the world in Mount Pleasant, Iowa.

Slight chance for storms overnight. Otherwise, partly cloudy skies. Lows level off around 69. Southeasterly winds 8 to 15 miles per hour. Cloudy Saturday. Slight chance for storms 85. I'm meteorologist Paul Frombly. Currently 72.

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2: Here's your updated forecast brought to you by Quickstar, supporting local weather and communities across the state. Slight chance for storms overnight, otherwise partly cloudy skies. Lows dip down to about 69. Southeast winds 8 to 15 miles per hour. Slight chance for storms Saturday. Highs level off around 85. Cloudy skies expected. Thunderstorms likely Saturday night. Lows around 65. Cloudy. I'm meteorologist Paul Trombley. Currently 72.

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0: of 2026 was signed into law Friday. It targets Russia's economy over its continued war with Ukraine and even expands sanctions on Iran. Under the bill, President Trump can impose tariffs on countries that are within the top five purchasers of Russian oil, a group of which includes China and India. President Trump says an agreement has been reached with Denmark over Greenland. Jennifer Kuiper has this story.
1: In a post on Truth Social, President Trump says the agreement gives the U.S. permanent control over security and all other needs in Greenland. He went on to say no U.S. adversary will be allowed to have a base, a military presence, or sensitive investments in Greenland without American approval. Trump says the agreement addresses all of his concerns and stresses there will be no cost to the U.S. He has repeatedly argued for U.S. control over Greenland, citing national security concerns. I'm Jennifer Kuiper.
0: A flood threat will persist through the weekend in parts of the Plains, Midwest, and Great Lakes. Today, the heaviest rain is set to impact millions in Minnesota, Wisconsin, Iowa, and Illinois. Tomorrow, storms will move south to Des Moines and Chicago. The flood threat will then shift eastward, impacting the Ohio Valley and the Northeast. And the sole holdout juror in the Lindsey Clancy triple murder trial in Massachusetts says he didn't have any doubts that she deliberately killed her children. In a statement first reported by News Nation, Michael P. Desranville said he tried to explain different possible theories during deliberation, but he kept getting cut off. I'm Jim Forbes. A large crowd gathered at the Kennedy Center in Washington, D.C. on Friday to protest President Trump's threats to demolish it. The Hands Around the Kennedy Center rally is calling for Trump to be removed as the chairman of the National Cultural Center. Trump has threatened the Kennedy Center could be torn down if his name is not allowed to be displayed on it. Thursday, a judge ordered the center must give at least 30 days' notice before any major renovations or demolition. Fencing and guards were seen surrounding the center earlier this week after its board voted to temporarily close it for renovations. The World Health Organization is warning of a healthcare worker shortage in the coming years. Wendy Swanson has this story.
2: The organization published a Workforce Trends article that forecasts 67 countries will not have enough healthcare workers to meet health needs by year 2030. The report shows nearly one in four doctors on average is older than 55 and will retire in the next decade. That number is close to one in three doctors in high-income countries. I'm Wendy Swanson.
0: The U.S. is planning to sell $24 billion worth of fighter jets to Saudi Arabia. The State Department announced Thursday that the package will include 48 Lockheed Martin F-35 fighter jets, as well as dozens of engines and other parts. It said the proposed sale will, quote, support the foreign policy and national security objectives of the U.S. by improving the security of an ally that is, quote, a force for political stability and economic progress in the Gulf region. Congress has 30 days to approve or reject the deal, which comes as Houthi rebels in Yemen have ramped up their attacks against Saudi Arabia. And some of music's biggest names are in Las Vegas this weekend for the iHeartRadio Music Festival. I'm Jim Forbes.
3: 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Partly cloudy skies with fog in spots overnight with a slight chance of thunderstorms. Lows level off around 69. Winds out of the south, 5 to 10 miles per hour. Cloudy with fog early Saturday. Slight chance of thunderstorms. Highs around 84. Mainly cloudy Saturday night. Chance for storms, 65. I'm meteorologist Paul Trombley. Right now, it's 72 degrees.

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Partly cloudy skies with fog overnight with a slight chance for storms. Lows level off around 69. Southerly winds 5 to 10 miles per hour. Slight chance for storms with fog early Saturday, 84. I'm meteorologist Paul Trombley. Right now, 72.

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2: Partly cloudy skies with fog overnight with a slight chance for storms. Lows dip down to about 69. Southerly winds 5 to 10 miles per hour. Cloudy with fog early Saturday. Slight chance for storms 84. I'm meteorologist Paul Trombley. Currently

Throughout history, there have been many songs written about the Eternal Triangle. This next one tells the story of a Mr. Grayson, a beautiful woman, and a condemned man named Tom Dooley. When the sun rises tomorrow, Tom Dooley must hang.

The words mean I am a truthful man from the land of the palm trees. And before dying, I want to share these poems of my soul. My poems are soft green. My poems are also flaming crimson. My poems are like a wounded fawn seeking refuge in the forest. The last verse says, Con los pobres de la tierra. With the poor people of this earth, I want to share my fate. The streams of the mountains, please.

0: This is information from around the world on KILJ.
1: Russia is about to take more economic hits after Friday. President Trump has signed a bill allowing him to place more sanctions on Russia. The measure, called the Lindsey Graham Sanctioning Russia and Iran Act of 2026, was signed into law on Friday. It targets Russia's economy over its continued war with Ukraine and even expands sanctions on Iran. Under the bill, President Trump can impose tariffs on countries that are within the top five purchasers of Russian oil, a group which includes China and India. President Trump says an agreement has been reached with Denmark over Greenland. Jennifer Kuiper has more.
2: In a post on Truth Social, President Trump says the agreement gives the U.S. permanent control over security and all other needs in Greenland. He went on to say no U.S. adversary will be allowed to have a base, a military presence, or sensitive investments in Greenland without American approval. Trump says the agreement addresses all of his concerns and stresses there will be no cost to the U.S. He has repeatedly argued for U.S. control over Greenland, citing national security concerns. I'm Jennifer Kuiper.
1: President Trump says he's banning three major news outlets from the White House. Trump said Friday that he's barring CNN, MS Now, and Politico due to what he called their constant reporting of fiction and lies about him. CNN responded in a statement saying it stands fully behind the White House team and that it has the constitutional right to report, quote, without hindrance or interference from the government. And the sole holdout juror in the Lindsey Clancy triple murder trial in Massachusetts says he didn't have any doubts that she deliberately killed her children. In a statement first reported by News Nation, Michael P. Desranville said he tried to explain different possible theories during deliberation, but he kept getting cut off. I'm Jim Forbes. A panel of human rights experts commissioned by the UN says they have, quote, reasonable grounds to believe the U.S. committed war crimes in Iran. The International Fact-Finding Mission submitted its report on Thursday and said the two airstrikes in late

0: fruit. Levon Putney has more.
1: At Allstead Farms in Chester in Morris County, co-owner Rebecca Allstead says some of their rows of apple trees have produced enough for the annual pick-your-own crowds of customers just in time for the fall harvest season. Allstead says they also grew more vegetables and peppers this year that did not suffer as much from April's temperature swings. Now, workers at Terhune Orchards in Princeton also say they may do by offering visitors other features this fall, like an expanded corn maze to walk through and get lost in. I'm Levon Putney.
0: A flood threat will persist through the weekend in parts of the Plains, Midwest, and Great Lakes. The heaviest rain is set to impact millions in Minnesota, Wisconsin, Iowa, and Illinois. Saturday, storms will move in from the south to Des Moines and Chicago. The flood threat will then shift eastward, impacting the Ohio Valley and the Northeast. And Resident Evil is off to a good start at the box office this weekend. The Zach Cregger-directed film made $8.8 million from Thursday previews. It's looking to make between $40 and $50 million in its debut. Elsewhere, Spider-Man Brand New Day became the highest-grossing domestic release ever. I'm Jim Forbes.
2: Here's your KILJ forecast for Southeast Iowa. Slight chance of thunderstorms, fog in spots overnight. Otherwise, mainly cloudy skies expected. Lows level off around 69. South winds 5 to 10 miles per hour. Slight chance of thunderstorms with fog in spots early Saturday. Highs level off around 84. Overcast skies. Mainly cloudy Saturday night. Chance for storms. Lows around 65. I'm meteorologist Paul Frombly. Currently 72.

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Here's your KILJ forecast for Southeast Iowa. Mainly cloudy skies expected and foggy overnight with a slight chance of thunderstorms. Lows around 69, winds out of the south, 5 to 10 miles per hour. Slight chance for storms with fog in spots early Saturday. Highs level off around 84. Cloudy skies expected. Mainly cloudy skies expected Saturday night. Chance of thunderstorms. Lows level off around 65. I'm meteorologist Paul Trombley. Right now, it's 72 degrees.

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4: Mainly cloudy skies with fog overnight with a slight chance of thunderstorms. Lows level off around 69. Winds out of the south, 5 to 10 miles per hour. Slight chance for storms with fog early Saturday, 84. I'm meteorologist Paul Frombly. Right now, 72.

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1: The remnants of summer are still around as severe weather rolls in. The last days of summer are expected to be flooded with heavy rain across much of the U.S. A flood threat is in effect through the weekend from the plains to the East Coast. The heaviest rain this weekend is expected from Minneapolis to Grand Rapids, where millions will be facing flash flooding and travel delays. The flood threat will then shift eastward through Tuesday across the Midwest and into the Northeast. New reporting suggests the case of the man and woman who were killed by a subway train early Sunday in New York City was not a double suicide. Andrew Whitman has a story.
2: Early reports said the two appeared to be sitting on the tracks of the 4 train as it approached them, and that the woman was laughing before they both died inside the Spring Street station. Sources now tell the Daily News the couple was hugging and kissing on the platform when one of them lost their balance and both fell onto the tracks. They say Navam Call from Sayreville hit his head in the fall, and Malika Chitre from South Brunswick, New Jersey, was trying to pull them both away from the oncoming train. The 24-year-olds were both young professionals.
1: The U.S. will be placing more sanctions on Russia over its war with Ukraine. President Trump on Friday signed a bill called the Lindsey Graham Sanctioning Russia and Iran Act of 2026. And some of music's biggest names are hitting the stage at the iHeartRadio Music Festival this weekend. Jennifer Kuiper has more.
3: Kenny Chesney kicked off the iHeartRadio Music Festival in Las Vegas Friday. Some of the biggest names in music, including BTS, Benson Boone, Cardi B, Snoop Dogg, Muse, and Major Lazer, are all hitting the stage this weekend. Fans not able to be at T-Mobile Arena have the chance to experience the festival at home because it's being streamed on Disney Plus and Hulu starting at 7:30 p.m. Pacific and 10:30 p.m. Eastern.
1: I'm Jim Forbes. America's wallets are taking a hit as inflation rises faster than wages. Lisa Carton has the story.
4: Data released Friday by the U.S. Bureau of Labor Statistics show consumer prices rose 3.4% in August from a year ago. Meanwhile, a separate BLS report says average hourly earnings rose just 3.1% over the same time. The gap reveals the loss in purchasing power felt by workers. Soaring energy costs are a major factor, with gas prices rising nearly 4% in August alone.
1: Newly declassified briefings show clear warnings to U.S. presidents before the 9/11 attacks. The documents are mainly from the daily intelligence briefings for former Presidents Clinton and George W. Bush, where both were warned Osama bin Laden was plotting to attack the U.S. using hijacked passenger jets. The Trump administration released the documents on the 25th anniversary of the terror attacks. The World Health Organization is warning of a health care worker shortage in the coming years. Wendy Swanson has this story.
5: The organization published a Workforce Trends article that forecasts 67 countries will not have enough healthcare workers to meet health needs by year 2030. The report shows nearly one in four doctors on average is older than 55 and will retire in the next decade. That number is close to one in three doctors in high-income countries. I'm Wendy Swanson.
1: And the U.S. is planning to sell $24 billion worth of fighter jets to Saudi Arabia. The State Department announced Thursday that the package will include 48 Lockheed Martin F-35 fighter jets, as well as dozens of engines and other parts. It said the proposed sale will, quote, support the foreign policy and national security objectives of the U.S. by improving the security of an ally that is, quote, a force for political stability and economic progress in the Gulf region.

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1: Partly cloudy with fog overnight with a slight chance for storms. Lows around 69, winds out of the south, 5 to 10 miles per hour. Cloudy skies with fog early Saturday, slight chance for storms, 84. I'm meteorologist Paul Frombly. Right now, it's 72 degrees.

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Here's your KILJ forecast for Southeast Iowa. Partly cloudy skies, with fog in spots overnight, with a slight chance of thunderstorms. Lows level off around 69. Southerly winds, 5 to 10 miles per hour. Slight chance of thunderstorms with fog in spots early Saturday. High temperatures reach up to 84. Cloudy skies expected. Chance of thunderstorms Saturday night. Lows dip down to about 65. Mainly cloudy. I'm meteorologist Paul Trombley. Currently 72.

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3: Here's your KILJ forecast for Southeast Iowa. Partly cloudy skies with fog in spots overnight with a slight chance of thunderstorms. Lows level off around 69. South winds 5 to 10 miles per hour. Overcast skies with fog in spots early Saturday. Slight chance of thunderstorms. High temperatures reach up to 84. Mainly cloudy Saturday night. Chance for storms. Lows dip down to about 65. I'm meteorologist Paul Frombly. Right now, it's 72 degrees.

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1: The last days of summer are expected to be flooded with heavy rain across much of the U.S. A flood threat is in effect through the weekend from the plains to the East Coast. The heaviest rain this weekend is expected from Minneapolis to Grand Rapids, where millions will be subject to flash flooding and travel delays. The flood threat will then shift eastward through Tuesday across the Midwest into the Northeast. Crowds have been gathering outside the Kennedy Center to protest President Trump's recent threats to demolish the institution. Trump has threatened the Kennedy Center could be torn down if his name isn't allowed to be displayed on it. Thursday, a judge ordered the center must give at least 30 days' notice before any major renovations or demolition. President Trump says he's banning major news outlets from the White House. While speaking from the Oval Office Friday, he talked about his announcement on Truth Social banning CNN, MS Now, and Politico due to what he says is their constant reporting of fiction and lies when covering him.
2: You get so tired of reading and seeing fake news. When you look at CNN, it's just fake. That's why their ratings are no good.
1: The president said other news media outlets will also be banned from the White House soon. Amazon's Fall Prime Day event will make its return October 6th and 7th. Prime memberships, which cost $139 per year, provide access to steep discounts and limited-time price cuts. Singer-songwriter Duncan Sheik is dead at the age of 56.
3: I am barely breathing, and I can't find the air. Don't know.
1: According to the New York Times, his mother said he died of organ failure Thursday night.

0: medication prices for state Medicaid programs. He made the announcement in the Oval Office on Friday.
1: Today, we're launching the program that will provide the most favored nation discounts to state Medicaid programs, covering nearly 70 million Americans.
0: Trump said the U.S. has gone from paying the highest medication costs to the lowest under him. The president added that states will save billions of dollars under the new discount program. A panel of human rights experts commissioned by the UN says they have reasonable grounds to believe the U.S. committed war crimes in Iran. Jim Forbes has details.
2: The International Fact-Finding Mission submitted its report on Thursday and said the two airstrikes in late February on a southern city in Iran killed at least 178 civilians. The report said one of the strikes hit a school, killing dozens of children. In a statement, the team said it found reasonable grounds to believe the U.S., quote, committed the war crime of launching indiscriminate attacks resulting in the loss of life or injury to civilians.
0: More than 200 U.S. service members are honored in Hawaii after being identified over the past year. More from Jennifer Kuiper.
3: The Defense POW MIA Accounting Agency has hosted its 2026 Prisoner of War and Missing in Action Recognition Day ceremony. Attendees gathered to hear the names of those identified since the last ceremony. The annual event notes the nation's commitment to account for missing service members and honor the fallen.
0: Horror movie fans are flocking to theaters to see the new Resident Evil reboot.
4: Hi, Anthony Michelle. Leave a message.
5: Hey, baby. I'm really sorry that we got disconnected earlier. Some things have happened, and I can't get a hold of police.
0: The Zach Cregger-directed film made nearly $9 million from Thursday previews, and it's looking to make between $40 and $50 million in its debut weekend. Earlier this week, Spider-Man Brand New Day became the highest-grossing domestic release ever, surpassing Star Wars The Force Awakens. I'm Lisa Taylor.
6: Slight chance for storms with fog and spots early today, otherwise cloudy. High temperatures reach up to 84. Southerly winds 8 to 15 miles per hour. Lows level off around 65. Tonight, chance of thunderstorms. I'm meteorologist Paul Frombly. Right now, it's 72 degrees.

0: 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New homes and subdivisions are expanding. 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

Daytime highs approaching 84 with fog early today under overcast skies with a slight chance of thunderstorms. Winds out of the south, 8 to 15 miles per hour. 65 tonight, chance for storms. I'm meteorologist Paul Frombly. Right now, it's 72 degrees.

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2: Here's your KILJ forecast for Southeast Iowa. Daytime highs approaching 84 with fog in spots early today under overcast skies with a slight chance of thunderstorms. Southerly winds 8 to 15 miles per hour. Mainly cloudy skies expected tonight. Chance of thunderstorms. Lows level off around 65. Thunderstorms likely tomorrow. Daytime highs approaching 72. Cloudy skies expected. I'm meteorologist Paul Trombley. Right now, it's 72 degrees.

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2: The U.S. will be placing more sanctions on Russia over its war with Ukraine. President Trump on Friday signed a bill called the Lindsey Graham Sanctioning Russia and Iran Act of 2026. The bill targets Russia's economy over its continued military aggression in Ukraine and will expand sanctions on Iran. Secretary of State Marco Rubio announced Cuba is being hit with fresh new sanctions being imposed against 11 Cuban entities and military officials by executive order of President Trump. The sanctions come as Cuba's electrical grid suffers another total collapse, leaving millions without power. One person is dead after two gliders collided in upstate New York. State police say a mid-air collision between two gliders happened Friday afternoon near the town of Edinburgh. One of the gliders landed safely. The other one was found in a remote area near the collision site. Police say the pilot of that glider was found deceased inside the wreckage. Police in Kansas are investigating after a dead body was found stuffed in a suitcase outside a Wichita fire station. Police have identified the body as 67-year-old Loretta Moody, who had previously been reported as missing. Two people who brought the suitcase to the fire station are being interviewed by investigators, but no arrests have been made. The commander-in-chief is declaring victory over a campaign promise. Jim Forbes has details.
3: President Trump says an agreement has been reached with Denmark over Greenland. In a post on Truth Social Friday, Trump said the agreement gives the U.S., quote, permanent control over security and all other needs in Greenland. He went on to say, no other U.S. adversary will be allowed to have a base, a military presence, or sensitive investments in Greenland without American approval. Trump says the agreement addresses all of his concerns and stressed there will be no cost to the U.S. Trump has repeatedly argued for U.S. control over Greenland in the recent months, citing national security concerns.
2: I'm Lisa Taylor. New video of the Los Angeles bus helicopter crash shows the suspect accused of triggering the accident trapped inside of her SUV after the collision. Firefighters had to cut 36-year-old Bailey Rios from the badly damaged vehicle following Tuesday's collision, which triggered a deadly helicopter crash. Rios was taken to court Friday after her earlier appearances were delayed for medical reasons. Prosecutors say she was speeding and under the influence of drugs when her SUV struck the bus, killing two people and injuring five others. Carrot Top is reportedly in a Las Vegas hospital after an attempted suicide. TMZ says the Las Vegas comedian, whose real name is Scott Thompson, attempted suicide Friday and was rushed to a local hospital. The report says his Friday night show at the Luxor was canceled as a result. His representative told TMZ that Mr. Thompson is recovering in the hospital and is receiving the care and support he needs, and that his family and those closest to him respectfully ask for privacy. The Goo Goo Dolls took the stage at the iHeartRadio Music Festival in Las Vegas Friday night. Some of the biggest names in music are performing, including BTS, Cardi B, Snoop Dogg, Muse, and Major Lazer. Other acts include Lainey Wilson and the Smashing Pumpkins. Fans not able to be at T-Mobile Arena had the chance to experience the festival at home. Night 2, tonight, streams on Disney Plus and Hulu starting at 10:30 p.m. Eastern. A 100-pound tortoise is back home after crawling across eastern North Carolina. A report from WITN-TV says the tortoise left his home in Jones County 3 weeks ago and was finally captured this week. The African spurred tortoise, named Big Guy, dodged four lanes of Highway 70 traffic and slipped away from multiple search teams before the owner's mother spotted him miles away. A passing USPS driver helped hoist Big Guy into her car, where family members say he is now home once again. I'm Lisa Taylor.
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5: Rate hike. Hello, everyone. I'm Mark Dorenkamp with Agribusiness News on Brownfield. Pioneer brand Z-Series soybeans are the ones you trust to lead. With next-generation genetics, Z-Series soybeans set a new industry standard for agronomic performance and yield potential. An ag economist says the latest increase in interest rates could put added financial pressure on farmers ahead of harvest. David Widmar with Agricultural Economic Insights says many producers are already struggling to stay afloat.
6: Inflation has a big effect on the broader economy. That's just been stubborn. We thought we had inflation behind us maybe as recently as a year ago. And then over the last 6 months, really, we got a reality check that inflation had been stubborn and it's actually going the wrong direction.
5: The Fed raised interest rates by a quarter of a percentage point Wednesday, lifting the range to 3.75 to 4% for the first time since 2023. The director of climate change and rural strategies with the Institute for Agriculture and Trade Policy says the fertilizer industry is once again utilizing global crises to its benefit. Ben Lilliston says an analysis of industry profits during the last major price spike at the start of the war in Ukraine is revealing.
7: The nine biggest fertilizer companies made a 36% profit.
5: He says fertilizer lobbyists have also used the current global situation to advance key policy changes, including more government subsidies and reduced regulations. The Iowa Cattlemen's Association has set its state policy priorities for 2027. Brownfield's Brent Barnett reports from an ICA meeting in Mitchellville.
8: CEO Brian Whaley tells Brownfield the association's policy package focuses on strengthening the state's cattle industry by creating opportunities for the next generation of producers.
9: They have a significant struggle to get into cattle production or farming just in general due to the access to land and then obviously access to capital.
8: Whaley says the plan focuses on integrating cattle into land management to improve water quality.
9: The natural ecology bovine can do a lot of things to help with soil fertility, which will then hold some of that groundwater and strengthen that soil.
8: I'm Brent Barnett, Brownfield.
5: And could there be another drop in cattle placements in this month's Cattle on Feed report? Brownfield's Megan Grebner has a preview.
10: University of Kentucky ag economist Kenny Burdine says all eyes will be on placements, especially after last month's surprise.
11: There's not going to be enough cattle imports from Mexico through Douglas to really show up and move the needle.
10: He tells Brownfield he's interested to see if that July placements number was an anomaly or...
11: Are we going to see another very large decrease in placements for August of this year? That's what I'm most interested in looking at in that report.
10: The report comes out at 3 p.m. Eastern, 2 Central. I'm Megan Grebner for Brownfield.
5: For more on these stories and other news, go to brownfieldagnews.com. I'm Mark Dorenkamp with Brownfield Ag News.
12: Good morning, everybody. I'm Lisa Grillo, live at KILJ Studios in Mount Pleasant, Iowa. It is Saturday, September the 19th. We're about 8 minutes past 6 o'clock, and whoo, what a football game last night. Mount Pleasant Panthers coming from behind Central DeWitt on the road. 16-14 win. That is a undefeated. The Panthers are undefeated for this season. A complete recap of this game and other area games are coming up at the bottom of the hour. Slayton Swords will be in with sports. I saw another close one. Minneapolis, I believe, capped West Burlington Notre Dame last night as well. Anyway, Slayton will have all the details for you, but the Panthers coming from behind in the fourth quarter to beat Central DeWitt last night. So what a game. What a broadcast. That was awesome. And speaking of football, we have football all over KILJ today. The Iowa Hawkeyes against UNI. They are in Iowa City. Pre-game show starts at 1 o'clock. Kickoff is at 3. And you'll find all of the action right here at KILJ 105.5 FM. And then if you're an Iowa State Cyclone fan, they are hosting Bowling Green in Ames. Pre-game show at 9, kickoff at 11. You can catch all of that live action at 98.5 FM and AM 1130. So keep it tuned right here to KILJ Radio. So this morning, as far as the weather goes, we have some patchy fog in the forecast. I need to warn you about that as the sun comes up and you're out driving around. But with the humidity at 94%, you got to expect some of that. And we have some rain showers possible this morning as well. So we'll keep an eye on that. Otherwise, mostly cloudy, a high temperature of 84 degrees today. There's a 40% chance of showers and thunderstorms this afternoon with gusting winds accompanying those thunderstorms. On Saturday night, tonight, showers and thunderstorms overnight and into tomorrow morning. Chance of precip is 80%, low tonight of 65 degrees. The expectation for new rainfall, a quarter and a half inch possible. On Sunday, we have an 80% chance of precipitation, high temperature of 72 degrees on Sunday, gusting winds up to 20 miles per hour are possible. And then Sunday night, showers overnight, cloudy, a low of 58 degrees. Chance of precipitation on Sunday night is 70%. Again, new precipitation amounts between a quarter and a half inch are possible. As we get into Tuesday, the precipitation moves out of the forecast, and we're looking at cooler temperatures and I believe a little bit lower humidity. But for this weekend, chances of showers and thunderstorms pretty much on Saturday and Sunday. Currently 72 degrees in the KIL.

Good morning, everybody. Hope your Saturday is going well. Well, it's still early in the morning. Not for me, though. I've been here for a while. We'll keep our eye on that weather forecast, but do expect some rain today, rain and thunderstorms. It looks like some showers have moved into the forecast for this morning, maybe some patchy fog. So use caution as you're out and about. And then there's a thunderstorm or two in the forecast for later on today. That will not stop the Mount Pleasant Farmers Market, though. They will be at McMillan Park from 8:30 to 11 this morning under the Wright Family Pavilion. So go on out there and get some fresh produce and baked goods and all sorts of yummy things at the Mount Pleasant Farmers Market. And then if you're hungry, the Crawfordsville Lions Club is serving breakfast from 6:30 to 9:30 this morning at the Crawfordsville Fire Station. The meal is a free will donation. Pancakes, eggs, and sausage. You can't go wrong there. So that's the Crawfordsville Lions Club, and they will be serving here in just a few short minutes at the Crawfordsville Fire Station. And then remember, we've got the Mount Pleasant Marching Band Invitational out at Maple Leaf Athletic Complex. They'll be out there this afternoon. It starts at 5:45 with the Mount Pleasant Middle School Marching Band performing an exhibition. And then we have 10 area marching bands this year. Always a wonderful event, and the music boosters can cook. The concession stand will be open so you can get dinner out there as well. Lots going on in Southeast Iowa. You can check it all out at KILJ.com.

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1: Showers and thunderstorms in the forecast this afternoon and some patchy fog this morning. Humidity is high and it's going to be a warm September day. Good morning from your KILJ Information Center. I'm Lisa Grillo. Construction in Mount Pleasant continues with the Winfield Avenue reconstruction project, the new trail, and the North Main Street sidewalk improvements. The Winfield Avenue project is more than 85% complete, with approximately two-thirds of the contract time used. Jones Contracting has completed the mainline concrete pavement on Winfield Avenue from Broadway Street to Grand Avenue. Concrete has also been placed at the Palm Avenue and James Avenue intersection, except for one driveway. Crews are currently working to complete the remaining driveways and trail sections between Palm and Grand. Recent rain showers have made concrete placement challenging, but work has continued whenever conditions permit. Stevens Erosion Control, the project's seeding subcontractor, recently completed most of the final grading, seeding, and mulching between Broadway Street and Lincoln Street before rain interrupted the work. Reseeding the trail area along the east side of Grand Avenue is also planned to replace the temporary grass. The contract prioritized permanent seeding in residential lawn areas during the recent period of workable weather. Some final grading remains in the ditches and yards between Lincoln and Grand Avenue. The City of Mount Pleasant and contractors will work to complete the remaining grading and seeding as soon as weather and ground conditions allow. Work is also progressing on the North Main Street sidewalk improvements. All intersection ramps have been constructed, and crews have made a good start on the remaining sidewalk work. The project was originally expected to be completed by the end of September, but because of wet conditions, additional time will likely be required. The City of Mount Pleasant appreciates the patience of residents, property owners, businesses, and motorists, and also recognizes the contractors for continuing to make progress despite challenging weather conditions. ContiTech 400 Goodyear Road in Mount Pleasant confirmed that a construction worker died at the facility on Friday. A ContiTech spokesperson said a subcontractor's employee who was working on the facility's construction project for a compounding project was injured and died in an incident. ContiTech said the person was employed by a subcontractor of ContiTech's general contractor for the project. The accident is under investigation, and ContiTech is working with local authorities. The Winfield City Council recently passed an electric scooter ordinance, and according to officials, the ordinance was unanimously passed mainly for safety concerns. The ordinance defines an electric scooter as a device weighing less than 100 pounds and is equipped with two or three wheels, handlebars, and an electric motor. The device must be powered by the rider or an electric motor capable of propelling the device without additional propulsion supplied by the rider. The maximum speed is no more than 20 miles per hour on a paved level surface. Riders must obey all traffic laws, and after dusk, a white light must be illuminated on the front of the scooter and a red light at the rear. Violation of the ordinance carries a $25 fine for the first offense and $25 for each additional violation. After three consecutive offenses, the scooter may be impounded by the city for 5 days for a fourth offense, 10 days for a fifth offense, and 30 days for a sixth offense. The Iowa Department of Natural Resources expects about 10,000 young hunters to participate in Iowa's youth deer hunting season, which opens today. The season is designed as a mentor-style hunt, allowing adults to teach deer hunting techniques, wildlife behavior, and safe and ethical hunting practices. Youth hunters must be under the direct supervision of a licensed adult mentor. Youth licenses are valid statewide for any legal deer. Party hunting with a youth tag is not allowed. The youth season runs through October the 4th and coincides with Iowa's disabled hunter deer season. All harvested deer must be reported to the DNR by midnight on the day after the deer is recovered. Taking a look at notices of death in our area, Michael Elworth Parker, 73, of Rome, died on Monday, September the 14th. According to his wishes, his body has been cremated and there will be no formal services. Online condolences may be left at ElliottFuneralChapel.com for Michael Parker. Elmer Ernest Ernie Reapy, 87, of Fairfield, passed away on September the 2nd. Visitation for family and friends will be from 12:30 to 1:30 today at First Lutheran Church in Fairfield. A benevolent and protective order of elk service will begin at 1:45 p.m. and a memorial service celebrating his life to follow at 2. Biener Funeral Home in Fairfield is assisting the family of Ernie Reaper. Audrey Elizabeth Ann Moeller, 91, of Coralville and formerly of West Point, passed away on Tuesday, September the 15th. A Christian wake service will be held at 10:30 this morning at St. Mary of the Assumption Catholic Church in West Point. Burial will be in the Calvary Cemetery. Schmidt's Funeral Home of West Point is assisting the family with arrangements. Online condolences may be made to the family at schmidtsfuneralhomes.com in memory of Audrey Moeller. Susan Diane Hines, 60, of Bonaparte, passed away on Sunday, September 13th. A visitation for family and friends will be from 10 to 11 a.m. on Sunday at the Bonaparte United Church in Bonaparte. Funeral services celebrating her life will follow at 11, and the burial will be at Bonaparte Cemetery. The Biener Funeral Home in Fairfield is honored to care for the family of Susan Hines. Stephen Ray Hole, 60, of Donelson, passed away on Tuesday, September 15th. A visitation will be held from noon to 7 on Monday, September 21st, at the Schmidt's Funeral Home in Donelson, where the family will receive friends from 5 to 7. A funeral service will be held at 10:30 Tuesday morning, September 22nd, at the funeral home. Online condolences may be made to the family at schmidtsfuneralhomes.com in memory of Steve Hull. Justin Todd Sammons, 49, of Mount Pleasant, passed away on Saturday, September the 12th. Graveside services will be held on Wednesday, September 23rd at 11 at the White Oak Cemetery in Mount Pleasant. Online condolences may be sent to the family at murphyfuneralandmonuments.com for Justin Sammons. Stephen B. Bernard, Steve Thompson, 69, of Kansas City, Missouri, and formerly of West Point, he is the brother of KILJ's Laura Roth, passed away on Sunday, September 13th. A visitation will be held from 1 to 7 p.m. on Wednesday, September 30th at St. John's Catholic Church in Houghton, where the family will receive friends from 4:30 to 7 p.m. A Christian wake service will be held at 6. A Mass of Christian burial will be held at 10:30 a.m. on Thursday, October 1st at St. John's Catholic Church in Houghton. Online condolences may be made to the family at schmidtsfuneralhomes.com for Steve Thompson. A graveside service for Ray and Harriet Pollock and their daughter, Ray Ellen, will be held at 4 p.m. on Sunday, September 27th at Burge Cemetery in New London. Harriet died on October 11th of 2018. Ray died on September 25th of 2020, and Ray Ellen died on April 11th of 2025. Ray and Harriet were residents of New London many years ago. Online condolences may be left at ElliottFuneralChapel.com for Ray and Harriet Pollock and their daughter, Ray Ellen. Celebrate the life of Jim Allen of New London, who died on August 25th. Friends and family are invited on Sunday, September 27th, from 4 to 6 p.m. at Mark and Missy Allen's home, 2757 Oakberry Avenue in New London, for a meal of pulled pork, baked beans, macaroni salad, and refreshments, along with Pat's cookies. This is the celebration for Jim Allen. For a complete look at obituaries, please refer to KILJ.com. From your information center, I'm Lisa Grillo.
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3: It's September 19th. I'm Slayton Swords, and it's time for the sports show with high school football. For the first time since 2008, Mount Pleasant is 4-0 after completing an 11-point fourth-quarter comeback to defeat Central DeWitt last night 16-14. For Panther head coach John Bolin, his team answered the call.
4: Perseverance, they fought like crazy. I'd say myself, you know, on the coaching side of things, made a lot of mistakes tonight. I think anybody can see that. But, you know, they kept fighting, kept believing. You know, I know when we didn't get it done there with a couple minutes left and, you know, felt like all the sales gone out and just had a, you know, opportunity came up and they took advantage of it and just kept battling. You know, I know we gave up 14, but our defense, I thought, played lights out tonight. Just, you know, kept us in the game. We had chances to score and, you know, couldn't get it done on the 3-yard line to start the game. Got it down in the red zone again and couldn't get it done. So, you know, hats off to them. They're a great team. We just perseverance, you know. These kids fought like crazy, believed in themselves, never gave up. And I'm just super proud of those guys, how they played tonight.
3: Grayson Walker led the offense, throwing for 147 yards and 2 touchdowns, hitting Carter Gayling and Isaiah Lang for a game-winning score. Coach Bullen knows he can count on Walker to lead the offense.
4: I got a ton of faith in him. He's got great attitude, no matter what happens to him. Great leader for us. Trust in the guys out there. I mean, we had a tough time running the ball tonight, so we had to put the ball in his hands. I kept telling him, you got to take chances because, you know, we're not getting the ball moving on the ground much. And, you know, and we got guys that will go up and make some great plays. So, you know, it was tough coming tonight, but they made it happen when it mattered at the end there.
3: Mount Pleasant will attempt to spoil another homecoming when they head to Washington on Friday, September 25th at 7:30 p.m. KILJ 105.5 FM, KILJ.com, will be on the call at the pregame show at 7:15 p.m. Washington picked up a win via forfeit against Oskaloosa due to the misconduct reports. Essentially lost to West Liberty last night, 41-14. In a thrilling finish, Minneapolis extended their winning streak to 3 after handing West Burlington Notre Dame their first loss of the season in a 29-28 final. The Bulldogs will look to keep their streak going against Wilton on Friday at 7 p.m. on the road. West Burlington Notre Dame will look to regroup on Friday at home at 7 p.m. against Central Lee. Fairfield bulldozed Knoxville last night 52-14 to end a 2-game losing streak. The Trojans will hit the road to play Solon on Friday at 7:30 p.m. Danville celebrated their homecoming with a dominating 36-6 win over Van Buren County last night. The Bears will remain at home for a matchup against Highland on Friday at 7 p.m., Van Buren County will attempt to upset Pekin on Friday at 7 p.m. at home. Waco lost their first game of the season last night at the hand of Fremont Mills, 56-26. The Warriors will celebrate their homecoming on Friday at 7 p.m. against Belle Plaine. When Fremont and Union got back into the win column, narrowly defeating Wayne last night, 40-34. The Wolves will travel to Iowa Valley on Friday at 7 p.m. Columbus was blanked by Northland last night, 68-0. The Wildcats are on a bye week. In other scores, Burlington Cecil Owens ran for 117 yards and a touchdown, but the Greyhounds still fell 54-29 to Keokuk. Mount Vernon handled Fort Madison 55-21, and Solon pitched their second shutout of the season, beating Benton 39-0. Additionally, Mid-Prairie outlasted Wilton 20-19, Peekaboo Highland 33-6, and Iowa Valley took down HLVTC 61-8. Moving on to high school volleyball, Minneapolis had the Lisbon for an invitational today. Wapello, Washington, and Danville make the trip to West Liberty today for an invitational, and Mount Pleasant and Fairfield travel to Ottumwa today for a tournament. Over at Southeastern Community College, the men's and women's soccer teams will square off against Central Community College of Columbus today, with the women playing first at 1 p.m., and the volleyball team will host Marshalltown Community College at 6 p.m. on Wednesday, September 26. For college football, number 18 Iowa will remain at home to face off against UNI today at 3 p.m., KILJ 105.5 FM will have the call, and Iowa State will attempt to bounce back with a home matchup against Bowling Green today at 11 a.m. KILJ 98.5 FM and AM 1130 will be on the call. And it's now time for this day in sports history. 1947, Jackie Robinson is named Rookie of the Year. In 1988, American diver Greg Louganis smashes his head on the diving board during the 3-meter springboard preliminaries at the Seoul Olympics. He recovers to qualify for the finals, which he wins the following day. And in 2004, Oakland Raider wide receiver Jerry Rice ends his NFL record streak of 274 consecutive games with a reception and a 13-10 victory over the Buffalo Bills. It's September 19th. I'm Slayton Swords, and that was the sports.
1: 6:45 on a KILJ Saturday morning. Do you know what I love hearing? I have had two people let me know this morning that the batteries in their radio died last night because they were listening to the Mount Pleasant Panther football game. They were listening to Slayton and Doug in their broadcast. What a game, what a broadcast. And so fresh batteries, KILJ Saturday morning radio show, and then we have either Iowa Hawkeye football or Iowa State Cyclone football this afternoon. So, yep, get the batteries on the radio, make sure everything's up and running so we can catch everything. 72 degrees in the KILJ listening area, 94% humidity. You may run into some patchy fog if you're out and about this morning. Youth deer hunting season opens this morning, so be on the lookout for that if you're out in the country. We have a 40% chance of showers and thunderstorms this afternoon. Gusting winds will be accompanying those thunderstorms. Saturday night, tonight, showers and thunderstorms overnight and into tomorrow morning. Low temperature tonight, 65 degrees. 80% is the chance of precip. New rainfall amounts between a quarter and a half inch possible. Looks like it might be raining or thunderstorming all day tomorrow. 80% chance again, a high of 72 degrees on Sunday, and gusting winds at 20 miles per hour are possible. But we'll keep you posted on the weather forecast because you know it changes, especially with the winds. But you look at the radar at any point during the day and it changes just a little bit. But stay tuned to KILJ and we'll keep you updated on everything going on. Or you can go to KILJ.com, listen to our live stream, or look at the reports and updates there.

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1: President Trump says he's banning major news outlets from the White House. While speaking from the Oval Office on Friday, he talked about his announcement on Truth Social banning CNN, MS Now, and Politico due to what he says is their constant reporting of fiction and lies when covering him.
2: You get so tired of reading and seeing fake news. When you look at CNN, it's just fake. That's why their ratings are no good.
1: President Trump says the U.S. has reached an agreement with Denmark to establish a large military presence in Greenland. Trump said Friday the agreement would give the U.S. permanent control over security in Greenland and that no U.S. adversary will be allowed to have a military presence or sensitive investments in Greenland without U.S. approval. Trump said the agreement addresses all of his concerns and that there will be no cost to the U.S. The World Health Organization is warning of a healthcare worker shortage in the coming years. The organization published a workforce trends article Friday that claims 67 countries will not have enough healthcare workers to meet health needs by the year 2030. A Sikh truck driver from California is recuperating after being stabbed 17 times at a Wyoming rest stop. The attack happened over the weekend at the Bitter Creek rest area along Interstate 80 east of Rock Springs. The truck driver, whose name is being withheld, says he was helped by a Good Samaritan family who scared off the attacker. A short while later, Wyoming Highway Patrol troopers arrested Andrew Bizdak, who's being charged with attempted murder. The attack has increased worry in California's Sikh community, which makes up a large share of the state's truck drivers. Resident Evil is off to a scary good start at the box office.
3: Hi, here is Michelle. Leave a message.
4: Hey, baby, I'm really sorry that we got disconnected earlier. Some things have happened, and I can't get a hold of police.
1: The Zach Cregger-directed film made nearly $9 million from Thursday previews, and it's looking to make between $40 and $50 million in its debut weekend. Earlier this week, Spider-Man Brand New Day became the highest-grossing domestic release ever, surpassing Star Wars The Force Awakens. I'm Lisa Taylor. As California communities struggle with the idea of data centers in their neighborhood, South San Jose residents say a nearby data center creates constant noise and bright lights in their backyards. More from Jim Forbes.
5: Mayor Matt Mahan met with some of the residents.
6: I do hear like a very low-grade kind of hum.
5: Neighbors say the noise gets worse when it's hot. The city is now considering whether to make stricter standards for data centers. Cities across the state are also worried about the amount of electricity and water data centers use.
1: President Trump is unveiling lower medication prices for state Medicaid programs. He made the announcement in the Oval Office Friday.
2: Today we're launching the program that will provide the most favored nation discounts to state Medicaid programs covering nearly 70 million Americans.
1: Trump said the U.S. has gone from paying the highest medication costs to the lowest under him. The president added states will save billions of dollars under the new discount program.
7: I have been somehow whisked off the bridge and placed on the surface of an asteroid.
1: William Shatner is trading starships for shredding as he prepares to make his heavy metal debut. The 95-year-old, best known as Captain Kirk in the Star Trek franchise, will enter the world of mosh pits as his band takes the stage at Chicago's Riot Fest this Sunday. Shatner is not entirely new to the music industry, having released several spoken word, rock, and pop albums over the years, including his debut album, The Transformed Man, in 1968. Ahead of the festival, Shatner provided a long list of rider requirements, which include a boat renamed in his honor so he can once again captain a ship. It's pumpkin spice season once again. Many across the country have noticed a change in the weather as the nights grow longer. That's because the official start of autumn is this Tuesday. That's when the fall equinox occurs in the northern hemisphere. The Old Farmer's Almanac says the equinox will occur precisely at 8.04 p.m. Eastern Time on Tuesday night. That's the exact moment the sun will cross the celestial equator. I'm Lisa Taylor.
8: She had to say pumpkin spice. Now I want an iced coffee. No, I'm okay. I brought my hot coffee this morning. However, it's going to be nice and warm for us on this September day. We're looking for a high temperature of 84 degrees. And of course, showers and thunderstorms in the forecast. Humidity is high. There's some patchy fog possible this morning. So again, use caution as you're driving out and about. Currently, we're at 72 degrees. The Mount Pleasant Farmers Market under the Wright Family Pavilion in McMillan Park is open from 8:30 a.m. to 11 a.m. today. If you want to grab some breakfast before you head to the farmers market, the Crawfordsville Lions Club is serving right now until 9:30 at the Crawfordsville Fire Station. This meal is a free will donation. You guessed it. eggs, pancakes, sausage. You can't go wrong with that. I'm sure they've got coffee, juice, milk. So head on out to Crawfordsville, grab some breakfast, and then you can go on to the Mount Pleasant Farmers Market, grab some fresh produce and baked goods and things for your meals later. 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Thanks for joining us, everybody.

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Good morning, everybody. Coming up at 7:30, we'll check in with local news and sports, get a recap of all of the area football games last night, including that Mount Pleasant Panther game. Panthers coming from behind in the fourth quarter to beat Central DeWitt, so we'll hear all about that as Slayton brings us the sports report. 72 degrees in the KILJ listening area, high humidity, so it is, and it's going to be hot and humid today with a high temperature of 84 degrees. Showers and thunderstorms in the forecast pretty much all weekend long. Now, Preserve Oakland Mills, second annual Fun Day at the

South Shore Dam area is today. It is rain or shine. The Horseshoe Tournament, you can register at noon. They have kids games, a bounce house that starts at 2, food trucks, entertainment, live music from 3 to 7 tonight. Lulu's Dam Grill and Wesley Chapel will be serving food from 1 to 7. You can go on Facebook and find more information at Preserve Oakland Mills. So check that out, Oakland Mills' second annual fun day at the South Shore Dam today. And then we have the Mount Pleasant Panther Marching Band Invitational out at Maple Leaf Athletic Complex tonight. The middle school kicks it all off at 5:45 with a performance and exhibition. And the Mount Pleasant High School Band closes the competition with their show and exhibition. Awards follow that. I think that's we don't have a time on that. It just depends on how things go tonight. 10 area bands will be participating in the Invitational, so check that out. And the Mount Pleasant Music Boosters invite you to enjoy a meal and snacks at the concession stand, and they can cook, and they have good snacks, so it's worth it to go out for the great music and grab yourself some dinner. And that's all going on, and it all can be found at KILJ.com.

0: 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High temperature today of 84 degrees with showers and thunderstorms in the forecast.
1: I am the Reverend Court Fisher of First United Methodist Church in Mount Pleasant. In the chaos of our lives, allow me to offer you a few moments of hope and faith. Since they could not get him to Jesus because of the crowd, they made an opening in the roof above Jesus by digging through it, and then lowered the mat the man was lying on when Jesus saw their faith. He said to the paralyzed man, "Son, your sins are forgiven." Mark chapter 2, verses 4 and 5. Once Jesus was teaching a crowd of people, a bunch of religious leaders from all over. And as he taught, a group of men tried to approach him carrying a paralyzed friend on a mat. They believed that if they could just get him to Jesus, that Jesus would heal him. The crowd was too big for them to get in. The line for the club stretched around the block. So they created a new entrance. They climbed up onto the roof and lowered him down through the tiles. I've always wondered what all the scraping and commotion would sound like to the people inside. I also wonder how far these men carried the guy. I mean, how far are you willing to carry a friend on a stretcher? These friends lowered him right to the feet of Jesus. The Bible says when Jesus saw the faith of the man's friends, he forgave and healed the man. I mean, isn't that incredible? The faith of the friends, the fact that as this man is being lowered through, Jesus just stood there and didn't run, didn't move, didn't fear. It wasn't even the man's faith that moved Jesus to heal him, but the faith of his friends was enough. They didn't wait for a more convenient time, and they didn't wait until the guy on the stretcher got all the theology right. We need friends to have the faith we can't muster up on our own. We don't need theology cops and people saying that they know the truth or whatever the truth might be, making sure we can recite the creed correctly. We need people willing to be Jesus in our lives. We need friends who will hope things for us when we're too discouraged to dream for ourselves. We need people who will lower us down through the roof rather than waiting for permission. Which of your friends will carry you to Jesus? But then also, who will you carry? Much love to you, my friends. You can also join us on Sunday mornings in person at 8 a.m. and 10 a.m. or watch our 10 a.m. service on our website, Facebook, or YouTube page. Much love, my friends, and remember, you all are truly, truly amazing.
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0: Showers and thunderstorms in the forecast this afternoon and some patchy fog this morning. Humidity is high and it's going to be a warm September day. Good morning from your KILJ Information Center. I'm Lisa Grillo. Construction in Mount Pleasant continues with the Winfield Avenue Reconstruction Project, the new trail, and the North Main Street sidewalk improvements. The Winfield Avenue project is more than 85% complete, with approximately two-thirds of the contract time used. Jones Contracting has completed the mainline concrete pavement on Winfield Avenue from Broadway Street to Grand Avenue. Concrete has also been placed at the Palm Avenue and James Avenue intersection, except for one driveway. Crews are currently working to complete the remaining driveways and trail sections between Palm and Grand. Recent rain showers have made concrete placement challenging, but work has continued whenever conditions permit. Stevens Erosion Control, the project's seeding subcontractor, recently completed most of the final grading, seeding, and mulching between Broadway Street and Lincoln Street before rain interrupted the work. Reseeding the trail area along the east side of Grand Avenue is also planned to replace the temporary grass. The contract prioritized permanent seeding in residential lawn areas during the recent period of workable weather. Some final grading remains in the ditches and yards between Lincoln and Grand Avenue. The City of Mount Pleasant and contractors will work to complete the remaining grading and seeding as soon as weather and ground conditions allow. Work is also progressing on the North Main Street sidewalk improvements. All intersection ramps have been constructed, and crews have made a good start on the remaining sidewalk work. The project was originally expected to be completed by the end of September, but because of wet conditions, additional time will likely be required. The City of Mount Pleasant appreciates the patience of residents, property owners, businesses, and motorists, and also recognizes the contractors for continuing to make progress despite challenging weather conditions. ContiTech 400 Goodyear Road in Mount Pleasant confirmed that a construction worker died at the facility on Friday. A ContiTech spokesperson said a subcontractor's employee who was working on the facility's construction project for a compounding project was injured and died in an incident. ContiTech said the person was employed by a subcontractor of ContiTech's general contractor for the project. The accident is under investigation, and ContiTech is working with local authorities. The Winfield City Council recently passed an electric scooter ordinance, and according to officials, the ordinance was unanimously passed mainly for safety concerns. The ordinance defines an electric scooter as a device weighing less than 100 pounds and is equipped with two or three wheels, handlebars, and an electric motor. The device must be powered by the rider or an electric motor capable of propelling the device without additional propulsion supplied by the rider. The maximum speed is no more than 20 miles per hour on a paved level surface. Riders must obey all traffic laws, and after dusk, a white light must be illuminated on the front of the scooter and a red light at the rear. Violation of the ordinance carries a $25 fine for the first offense and $25 for each additional violation. After three consecutive offenses, the scooter may be impounded by the city for 5 days for a fourth offense, 10 days for a fifth offense, and 30 days for a sixth offense. The Iowa Department of Natural Resources expects about 10,000 young hunters to participate in Iowa's youth deer hunting season, which opens today. The season is designed as a mentor-style hunt, allowing adults to teach deer hunting techniques, wildlife behavior, and safe and ethical hunting practices. Youth hunters must be under the direct supervision of a licensed adult mentor. Youth licenses are valid statewide for any legal deer. Party hunting with a youth tag is not allowed. The youth season runs through October the 4th and coincides with Iowa's disabled hunter deer season. All harvested deer must be reported to the DNR by midnight on the day after the deer is recovered. Taking a look at notices of death in our area, Michael Elworth Parker, 73, of Rome, died on Monday, September the 14th. According to his wishes, his body has been cremated and there will be no formal services. Online condolences may be left at ElliottFuneralChapel.com for Michael Parker. Elmer Ernest Ernie Reapy, 87, of Fairfield, passed away on September the 2nd. Visitation for family and friends will be from 12:30 to 1:30 today at First Lutheran Church in Fairfield. A benevolent and protective order of elk service will begin at 1:45 p.m. and a memorial service celebrating his life to follow at 2. Beener Funeral Home in Fairfield is assisting the family of Ernie Reaper. Audrey Elizabeth Ann Muller, 91, of Coralville and formerly of West Point, passed away on Tuesday, September the 15th. A Christian wake service will be held at 10:30 this morning at St. Mary of the Assumption Catholic Church in West Point. Burial will be in the Calvary Cemetery. Schmidt's Funeral Home of West Point is assisting the family with arrangements. Online condolences may be made to the family at schmidtsfuneralhomes.com in memory of Audrey Muller. Susan Diane Hines, 60, of Bonaparte, passed away on Sunday, September 13th. A visitation for family and friends will be from 10 to 11 a.m. on Sunday at the Bonaparte United Church in Bonaparte. Funeral services celebrating her life will follow at 11, and the burial will be at Bonaparte Cemetery. The Biener Funeral Home in Fairfield is honored to care for the family of Susan Hines. Stephen Ray Hole, 60, of Donelson, passed away on Tuesday, September 15th. A visitation will be held from noon to 7 on Monday, September 21st, at the Schmitz Funeral Home in Donelson, where the family will receive friends from 5 to 7. A funeral service will be held at 10:30 Tuesday morning, September 22nd, at the funeral home. Online condolences may be made to the family at schmitzfuneralhomes.com in memory of Steve Hole. Justin Todd Sammons, 49, of Mount Pleasant, passed away on Saturday, September the 12th. Graveside services will be held on Wednesday, September 23rd at 11 at the White Oaks Cemetery in Mount Pleasant. Online condolences may be sent to the family at murphyfuneralandmonuments.com for Justin Sammons. Stephen B. Bernard, Steve Thompson, 69, of Kansas City, Missouri, and formerly of West Point, he is the brother of KILJ's Laura Roth, passed away on Sunday, September 13th. A visitation will be held from 1 to 7 p.m. on Wednesday, September 30th at St. John's Catholic Church in Houghton, where the family will receive friends from 4:30 to 7 p.m. A Christian wake service will be held at 6. A Mass of Christian burial will be held at 10:30 a.m. on Thursday, October 1st at St. John's Catholic Church in Houghton. Online condolences may be made to the family at schmitzfuneralhomes.com for Steve Thompson. A graveside service for Ray and Harriet Pollock and their daughter, Ray Ellen, will be held at 4 p.m. on Sunday, September 27th at Burge Cemetery in New London. Harriet died on October 11th of 2018. Ray died on September 25th of 2020. And Ray Ellen died on April 11th of 2025. Ray and Harriet were residents of New London many years ago. Online condolences may be left at ElliottFuneralChapel.com for Ray and Harriet Pollock and their daughter, Ray Ellen. Celebrate the life of Jim Allen of New London, who died on August 25th. Friends and family are invited on Sunday, September 27th from 4 to 6 p.m. at Mark and Missy Allen's home, 2757 Oakberry Avenue in New London, for a meal of pulled pork, baked beans, macaroni salad, and refreshments, along with Pat's cookies. This is the celebration for Jim Allen. For a complete look at obituaries, please refer to KILJ.com. From your information center, I'm Lisa Grillo.
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4: It's September 19th. I'm Slayton Swords, and it's time for the sports show with high school football. For the first time since 2008, Mount Pleasant is 4-0 after completing an 11-point fourth-quarter comeback to defeat Central DeWitt last night 16-14. For Panther head coach John Bolin, his team answered the call.
5: Perseverance, they fought like crazy. I'd say myself, you know, on the coaching side of things, made a lot of mistakes tonight. I think anybody can see that. But, you know, they kept fighting, kept believing. You know, I know when we didn't get it done there with a couple minutes left and, you know, felt like all the sales gone out and just had a, you know, opportunity came up and they took advantage of it and just kept battling. You know, I know we gave up 14, but our defense, I thought, played lights out tonight. Just, you know, kept us in the game. We had chances to score and, you know, couldn't get it done on the 3-yard line to start the game. Got it down in the red zone again and couldn't get it done. So, you know, hats off to them. They're a great team. We just perseverance, you know. These kids fought like crazy, believed in themselves, never gave up. And just super proud of those guys, how they played tonight.
4: Grayson Walker led the offense, throwing for 147 yards and 2 touchdowns, hitting Carter Galing and Isaiah Lang for a game-winning score. Coach Bullen knows he can count on Walker to lead the offense.
5: I got a ton of faith in him. He's got a great attitude, no matter what happens to him. Great leader for us. Trust in the guys out there. I mean, we had a tough time running the ball tonight, so we had to put the ball in his hands. I kept telling him, you got to take chances because, you know, we're not getting the ball moving on the ground much. And, you know, and we got guys that will go up and make some great plays. So, you know, it was tough coming tonight, but they made it happen when it mattered at the end there.
6: Mount Pleasant will attempt to spoil another homecoming when they head to Washington on Friday, September 25th at 7:30 p.m. KILJ 105.5 FM, KILJ.com will be on the call at the pregame show at 7:15 p.m. Washington picked up a win via forfeit against Oskaloosa due to the misconduct reports. Essentially lost to West Liberty last night, 41-14. In a thrilling finish, Minneapolis extend their winning streak to 3 after handing West Burlington Notre Dame their first loss of the season in 29-28 final. The Bulldogs will look to keep their streak going against Wilton on Friday at 7 p.m. on the road. West Burlington Notre Dame will look to regroup on Friday at home at 7 p.m. against Central Lee. Fairfield bulldozed Knoxville last night 52-14 to end a two-game losing streak. The Trojans will hit the road to play Solon on Friday at 7:30 p.m. Danville celebrated their homecoming with a dominating 36-6 win over Van Buren County last night. The Bears will remain at home for a matchup against Highland on Friday at 7 p.m. Van Buren County will attempt to upset Pekin on Friday at 7 p.m. at home. Waco lost their first game of the season last night at the hand of Fremont Mills, 56-26. The Warriors will celebrate their homecoming on Friday at 7 p.m. against Belle Plaine. When Fremont and Union got back into the win column, narrowly defeating Wayne last night, 40-34. The Wolves will travel to Iowa Valley on Friday at 7 p.m. Columbus was blanked by Northland last night, 68-0. The Wildcats are on a bye week. In other scores, Burlington Cecil Owens ran for 117 yards and a touchdown, but the Greyhounds still fell 54-29 to Keokuk. Mount Vernon handled Fort Madison 55-21, and Solon pitched their second shutout of the season, beating Benton 39-0. Additionally, Mid Prairie outlasted Wilton 20-19, Peekaboo Highland 33-6, and Iowa Valley took down HLVTC 61-8. Moving on to high school volleyball, Minneapolis had the Lisbon for an invitational today. Wapello, Washington, and Danville make the trip to West Liberty today for an invitational, and Mount Pleasant and Fairfield travel to Ottumwa today for a tournament. Over at Southeastern Community College, the men's and women's soccer teams will square off against Central Community College of Columbus today with the women playing first at 1 p.m., and the volleyball team will host Marshalltown Community College at 6 p.m. on Wednesday, September 26. For college football, number 18 Iowa will remain at home to face off against UNI today at 3 p.m. KILJ 105.5 FM will have the call, and Iowa State will attempt to bounce back with a home matchup against Bowling Green today at 11 a.m. KILJ 98.5 FM and AM 1130 will be on the call. And it's now time for this day in sports history. 1947, Jackie Robinson is named Rookie of the Year. In 1988, American diver Greg Louganis smashes his head on the diving board during the 3-meter springboard preliminaries at the Seoul Olympics. He recovers to qualify for the finals, which he wins the following day. And in 2004, Oakland Raider wide receiver Jerry Rice ends his NFL record streak of 274 consecutive games with a reception and a 13-10 victory over the Buffalo Bills. It's September 19th. I'm Slayton Swords, and that was the sports.
7: 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Big run of hogs last weekend. Butcher hog market pretty active. Better outside hogs up there around 300 pounds at 70 to 77. Had the lighter hogs, white hogs, confinement hogs at 55 to 65 cents. Sow market very light on the big sows. They would bring 64 or 5. Big sow market will be higher on Saturday. The demand for big sows is picked up. If you have some bigger, heavier sows you need to move, it'd be a good weekend to move them. Light sows last week would sell at 54 to 63 or $4. Feeder pig market pretty active at mostly a dollar up to some of the bigger pigs, only bringing about 75, 80 cents a pound. But the light pig market pretty active all the way through. Do have three or four sets of really nice pigs in for this week's sale. There'll be about 40 head of fancy reputation white pigs coming in from Kevin Keeley, weigh about 60 pounds. There'll be 50 head of 40 to 70 pound pigs from Triggs. Another 40 head of 20 to 40 pound pigs coming from Belichick. do expect a nice run of hogs and pigs here Saturday morning. We will get started on them here promptly at 9 o'clock. In the sheep and goat auction, about 600 last week. The light lambs, 330 to 360 on those 60, 70-pound lambs. 100-pound lambs at 275 to 295. Pound ewes, 140 to 190. Way up bucks at 240 to 255. Kid goat market on a 40 to 60 pound kid at 375 up to 440. 70 to 90 pounders at 340 to 375. Had the big nannies, 160 to 220. Big bellies, 245 to 290. There are a few nice, a good buck ram coming in from Jenny Gardner. Be a yearling Suffolk ram, been out of a very reputation flock. There's a Suffolk ram and a Dorset ram, two Suffolk rams and a good Dorset ram from Gardner. Those would be reputation breeding bucks. Sure need to go home, breed a lot of ewes. There'll be 12 head of 2 to 8 ewes from Seltzer, 9 head of 85 to 90 pound lambs coming from Seltzer. Do look for a nice run of sheep and goats to go with that here Saturday morning, starting right after the hogs, usually pretty close to 10 o'clock. Outside sale last week, big round bales of hay at 30 to 55, big square bales at 30 up to 70, small squares sold at $150 to $5. We are expecting a decent run of hay and straw. This rainy weather slowed it down just a little bit, so maybe check on Saturday morning for sure to see what shows up there before you make the trip to Keosauqua. Outside, there is several miscellaneous items, a post-hole digger, a hay rack, nice little bumper hitch trailer, several items out front to be selling. Be sure and watch the website, the Facebook page. Keep up to date on all those early outside listings. Cattle sale last weekend, a few cow-calf pairs around. The older, lighter weight end of them at 2,700. The fancier, younger end of them up to 4,400. Bred cows, mostly short, solid, and aged cows in the third stage, 32 up to 3,750. One cut up to 39.50. Very active market on those cows all weekend, last weekend. A little more activity in the feeder cattle market. Three weight steers up to 400 pounds, 475 to 505. Four weight cattle at 440 to $5. Five weight steers sold from 385 on some bulls up to about 425, 430 on some nice black steers. 320 to $4 on the six weight cattle. Seven weight steers from 320 to 350. Eight weight steers sold up to 325. Little light heifers, 380 to 405. The five weight heifers at 350 to 390. Six weight heifers brought from anywhere from 325 or 30 up to 350. Good activity on those seven and eight weight heifers at 320, five for a high, a lot of them from $3 to 320. Way cow market on a big run last weekend, almost 230 cows. 150 to 170 on the middle cut, 170 to 190 on the better yielding cows. Had a lot of turnout, take-home type cows, feeding cows, on up to 235 or 240 last weekend. Big bulls topped out at 236. This week to be a lighter run of stalker and feeder cattle. There are a few light calves coming, plus a handful of bred cows. There'll be seven head of black white-faced cows. Should be in the second and third stage, bred Angus bulls. Be nice, quiet, big set of cows from Johnson's. Do look for a big run of way-up cows and bulls again. We will be starting at 12 o'clock. I do want to invite everybody, if you're aware of it, the horse sale will be going on north of town at the Flying L Arena. They'll be offering about 90 head of those good registered quarter horses on Saturday. That will be starting at 2 o'clock. This has been Bill Gehring with this week's Keosauqua Sale Company Sale Report, and thanks for listening.
8: Here's your KILJ forecast for Southeast Iowa. Slight chance of thunderstorms with fog in spots early today. Otherwise, cloudy skies expected. Daytime highs approaching 84. Southerly winds 8 to 15 miles per hour. Chance of thunderstorms tonight. Lows dip down to about 65. Mainly cloudy skies expected. Chance of thunderstorms tomorrow. Daytime highs approaching 72. Cloudy skies expected. I'm meteorologist Paul Trombley. Right now, 73.
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4: Welcome into another edition of Weekend Ag Matters on the Iowa Agribusiness Radio Network. I'm Dustin Hoffman. Russ Parker will be in later on this segment, and we'll have Mark Magnuson and Riley Smith later on in the program. Let's run down some of the top stories we followed. The Iowa Cattlemen's Association held a press conference Thursday at the Pasteur Family Farm near Mitchellville to announce its Building Iowa's Cattle Future Policy Package. The press conference featured ICA's plans for strengthening Iowa's cattle industry, creating opportunities for the next generation of producers, and maximizing Iowa's ability to contribute rebuilding the nation's cattle herd. ICA Board of Directors President Craig Moss was asked at the press conference what incentives producers must have to retain heifers and begin the herd rebuilding process.
5: I think what's really lacking in this market as far as heifer retention, like you said, they're worth a lot of money. So do you cash in? There's two sides to that coin, I would suppose. It takes fewer calves to generate cash flow than it did prior because they're more valuable. That's a positive. But just what you're saying, it's tough because, well, I look at what I could do with the cash that's there. I think certainty is what's really lacking in this deal. And if we can provide a strong business environment in the state of Iowa and illustrate that those producers are wanted and needed here in Iowa, that will help as much as anything.
4: Brian Whaley's the CEO of the Iowa Cattlemen, and he also proposed some ideas for helping to create opportunities for young and beginning farmers.
6: There has to be an element of how do we develop a cooperation with those producers that are maybe willing to step away or going to be stepping away through retirement. Can we create opportunities to pull them in to that operation, have them mentored, have them, and then maybe buy into that as well? I think there's other opportunities that with other partners that we have. The Coalition Support Iowa Farmers has the Building Your Livestock Legacy program, and how do we do some things around that as well could be another component to helping get them in and tying them in. If they can't get into a generational transition, maybe it's a non-generational or non-family transition structure.
4: Elsewhere in farm news, the Senate Ag Committee advanced the farm bill through the committee on a 12-11 vote after Senator Mitch McConnell's return enabled action on the measure. The bill includes major ag priorities such as year-round E15, mandatory country of origin labeling, and the Fertilizer Transparency Act. Democrats objected to a provision requiring states with high SNAP payment error rates to take a share of the benefit costs. Chairman Bozeman had offered a one-year extension, but the Democrats argued states need more time. And also Republicans clashed over the absence of the Save Our Bacon language to override state livestock confinement laws, such as California's Proposition 12, but Chairman Bozeman declined to reopen any more amendments. The bill needs to go down to the Senate floor, where it would need 60 votes to clear the Senate and then go into a conference committee with the House. And even though the harvest is stalled here in Iowa and a few combines have been rolling, the United Soybean Board is encouraging farmers to participate in a nationwide soybean quality study that they're having conducted through the University of Minnesota. Farmers can submit their samples from their crop to be evaluated for protein and oil content to see how their soybeans compare with the U.S. averages. United Soybean Board member Brent Rendell talked about this at the Farm Progress Show in Boone.
7: It's a great opportunity for farms to learn how their soybeans stack up for protein and oil content versus the United States averages. And the good thing about that is that information is collated. You may, well, why are we doing that? It's so that we can reach out to our international partners and show the quality and advantages that U.S. soy has over our global competitors.
4: And Rendell said those individual results are useful to participating farmers to help them see how they stack up. For these stories and more, you can log on to our website at iowaagnet.com. But right now, that is going to wrap it up for some of our farm news headlines for this week. Again, Mark Magnuson and Riley Smith will be coming up later on in the program. But right now, it's time to hand things off to Russ Parker for his weekly faith-based food for thought.
8: Over the weekend, I mixed up some fuel for my chainsaw. It takes a 40-to-1 fuel-to-oil mix. That means for every gallon of gas, you've got to add 3.2 ounces of fuel. Fortunately, that information is printed right on the side of the oil container, so I don't have to do any math. A measuring cup, marked off in ounces, makes sure I get the mixture right. That got me thinking about other different devices that we use to measure things. A thermometer measures temperature. A rain gauge measures rainfall. We've got speedometers, odometers, and fuel gauges, and yardsticks, and tape measures, and clocks. Heck, some of us even wear something on our wrist that measures how many steps we take every day. But measuring's important, isn't it? We've all heard the woodworking phrase, measure twice and cut once. That's pretty good advice because it's awfully hard to add wood back onto a board that's already been cut too short. But measuring doesn't apply only to distance or to time or to liquids or material things. We measure people too. We say someone has a big heart or someone else has big shoes to fill. And occasionally we might even say somebody's a little thick in the head. And obviously nobody's going to get out a tape measure. We're talking about something entirely different. So when we hear the question, how do you measure up? What comes to mind? Certainly not height or weight, but rather character. And for those of us who call ourselves Christians, responsibility. Because measuring up as a Christian isn't simply about what we believe, it's also about what we're called to do. We're called to live a life that reflects Christ, and we're called to share Christ with others. Does the way I treat people reflect Christ? Do my words and actions give someone else a glimpse of Jesus? And am I willing to share why my relationship with Christ matters in my life? Jesus gives us something else to consider in Matthew. For in the same way you judge others, you will be judged. And with the measure you use, it will be measured to you. These are important words because sometimes we're much better at measuring other people than we are at measuring ourselves. A measuring cup tells us whether I have 3.2 ounces of oil. And a tape measure tells me whether I've cut a board to the right length. And a speedometer tells me how fast I'm going. But when it comes to my Christian life, the device for measuring isn't marked in ounces or inches or miles per hour. It's measured by the actions that we take. Does my life reflect Christ, and am I sharing Christ with others? I think a former pastor of mine summed it up best when he reminded me this week during a chance meeting. He said, "All that really matters is Jesus." Food for thought, I hope. This is Russ Parker. Have a blessed day.
4: Thanks, Russ, and that's going to do it here for segment one of Weekend Ag Matters. We're going to take a short break, and then Mark Magnuson will be in to keep the show going. 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
2: Slight chance for storms with fog and spots early today. Otherwise, cloudy skies expected. Highs level off around 84. Winds out of the south, 8 to 15 miles per hour. Lows around 65 tonight. Chance for storms. I'm meteorologist Paul Frombly. Currently, it's 70 degrees.
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4: On Thursday of this week, I visited the Pasture Family Farm near Mitchellville for an Iowa Cattlemen's Association press conference outlining the policy priorities for ICA in 2027. Here is ICA Board President Craig Moss with that policy outline.
5: All right, everybody. Well, welcome, and thanks for being here today. And my name is Craig Moss. I'm the president of the board of Iowa Cattlemen's Association, and thank you to the Pasture family for having us. What a great day and a beautiful spot to have this. Chad and Wyatt, thank you much for having us. We appreciate it. So Chad and Wyatt are perfect examples of ICA members and why we're holding this press conference today. It's a father and son duo working to bring the next generation into production agriculture. And they're continually working to improve their operation and be part of the agriculture space in our state. They face some of the challenges we're going to talk today in our Building Iowa's Cattle Future package, and that's why it was developed. Wyatt looks to grow his herd, and pasture availability is a concern. Currently, they have pasture land and crop ground across southern Iowa, and as they look to potentially purchase more, they run up against obstacles like competing with those that have interest in this ground for CRP and recreation. We believe that Iowa is really situated to rebuild the American cow herd, which is at a 75-year low. Iowa has a vast array of resources, a vast array of different types of ground and topography, but we have some things that in excess. You know, we have typically good moisture and decent drought tolerance. Now, we've had some dry spots this year and other years, but all in all, Iowa typically raises a crop. And we feel that these are synergistic things that all work together to support Iowa's cow herd, because we got the land availability as far as a diverse land types, but we also have significant feed resources. Beef prices have been highly scrutinized in the news lately. We understand beef is high, and cattle prices have been high, but what has been equally as high is the input costs associated with raising cattle. At the end of the day, we are margin operators, and where prices may look high, it does not necessarily mean that our margins have improved with that. But beef, we feel, is a great value. Pound for pound, ounce for ounce, the nutrition found in beef is an incredible value on the grocery store shelves today. And beef demand has held steady despite the high prices. The improvement in the genetics of the U.S. cattle herd over the last 20 years has been incredible. And the amount of cattle grading prime and choice are at an all-time high. Where we struggled to used to be 50% choice and prime, we are now routinely 80 to 85% choice and prime. And that is a testament to producers like Chad and Wyatt, who have really worked on increasing the genetic value of their herd and focused on such things. And the eating experience for the beef consumer has gotten better all the time. And we've seen that because whereas prices are high, demand is still good. And of course, this work that we hope to accomplish with policy is not possible without our elected officials and legislators. And today we have one of them with you. Thank you, Senator Don Driscoll, for being with us. So I'll give you a brief overview of how Iowa Cattlemen's policy development process takes place. We've got three different policy committees.

0: committees that are anywhere from 5 to 8 people on there. Those policy committees elect their chairperson. And anytime that ICA has a meeting or a producer call in with a concern in the office, that's noted. And if there's a way that policy can be developed to help that situation, that idea, that concern, whatever it may be, is assigned to the corresponding policy committee. That policy committee works to vet these ideas, to seek out expert opinion, and come up with a recommendation. And so those committees do this throughout the year, and they meet in June to kind of hammer out all the details and develop policy. And those ideas from June then turn into our policy summit, which we had just last week, Thursday. And those policies were presented to the membership. They were discussed, both new policies and old policies that were either renewed or allowed to expire. They were voted upon, and then come here in December, we'll have our annual meeting, and those will again be put in front of our membership to actually become official policy and be ratified. So today we'd like to outline 5 priorities that Iowa Cattlemen's has today going into our next legislative session. The first would be creating opportunities for beginning farmers. Some examples of this we'll give, knowing that access to capital is one thing that is often an issue. Look at increasing the beginning farmer loan program limits. Look at a cap on these beginning farmer loan interest rates, and try to improve and expand the eligibility for the program, and work on supporting this beginning farmers and ease the burden of transitioning farms from one generation to the next. And also look to modernize the beginning farmer tax credit. Another one is expanding Iowa's regional meat processing capacity and to strengthen competition to create additional opportunities for Iowa cattle producers and to strengthen the state's processing infrastructure. By that, we look to help expand grants for improvement and expansion for some of these local and regional processing facilities, and offset the costs related to inspection and regulation. Another big thing that's been in the news lately, and it's been a great program, is the Iowa Working Lands Program through the Iowa Department of Ag and Land Stewardship, and we hope to keep increasing the program funding for that and see that continue. Just the last 3 weeks, they announced one new more availability of dollars for that program. It was gone in 10 days, and they authorized and announced a second, and that's going on now. It's a great way to expand the grazing acres in Iowa and help protect some sensitive areas from wind and water erosion. Some of these poor cropland acres that probably were never intended to be farmed ended up that way and are not real productive, and they are very productive acres for forage and grazing lands. And help protect Iowa's agricultural land and for production use. One example of this, the Fruit and Forest Tree Reserve Program allows ground that has enough tree cover to be taken off the tax rolls. And nobody likes to pay higher taxes, and I would sure love to own an income-producing asset and not pay any taxes on it. And I think that would be one great thing to help spread everything out in Iowa. Opposing eminent domain for private gain. Our members, our farmers and cattle producers in the state of Iowa have worked really hard to purchase their land, to improve it, to enjoy it, to make it profitable. And they should not have that and fear, have the fear of losing that to a eminent domain for private gain. And also, you know, integrating cattle into land management to improve water quality. I touched on the Iowa Working Lands Program already. That is one great step towards that. But as I said to start with, Iowa's got such a vast array of geography here, and that we really have a unique opportunity to be able to raise cattle and raise livestock together. They really complement each other well. I tell people often, I'm not terribly excited to go plant corn and be a corn farmer. I'd rather raise livestock and feed cattle, but I don't want to be a crop farmer without being a cattle feeder, and I don't want to be a cattle feeder without being a crop farmer, because they are two synergistic activities that really benefit each other. And there should be nothing more efficient in agriculture than a man feeding his own cattle the grain that was produced off his own land and starting all over again. We raise the corn, we feed it to the livestock, we take the manure and nutrients produced by those livestock and return it to the fields for the fertilizer to the next crop. And if that's not sustainable, nothing is.
1: That was Iowa Cattlemen's Association Board President Craig Moss outlining the policy priorities for the Iowa Cattlemen's Association headed into 2027. Coming up next, Riley Smith will have more with segment number 3 of Weekend Ag Matters. 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
4: Cloudy skies today with a slight chance of thunderstorms. Highs around 84, southerly winds 8 to 15 miles per hour. Chance of thunderstorms tonight, lows around 65, mainly cloudy skies. I'm meteorologist Paul Trombley. Currently, it's 70 degrees.
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6: The U.S. Meat Export Federation recently took a trip to Tokyo, Japan to bring some producers along and not only visit the beef industry or the red meat industry over there, but do some work to promote U.S. products in that marketplace. I recently spoke with Don Swanson. He represented the Iowa Beef Industry Council on that trip about what the experience was like and what he got to see.
7: I know you are also a producer from the Ottumwa area here in Iowa. First off, if you could tell me a little bit about this trip and what exactly you guys set out to do in Tokyo.
8: Well, sure, Riley, and thanks for having us and giving us this opportunity to help bring our message back home. So we got started here. It's a very busy schedule. It's a compact schedule. We're only going to be here 3 business days. So we got started and hit the ground running with a briefing from the U.S. Meat Export Federation team in Tokyo. This is one of our oldest teams over here. They've been here actually almost, we'll be celebrating 50 years in Tokyo next year. And briefed where we're at with market updates. And then we had the chance to get right in front of a culinary school seminar, a group of students to spread the message about the quality of Iowa and American beef and pork with the students. And we did a joint effort with cooking beef and pork there. Then, of course, we've had dinner with various trade representatives. And then, of course, today was a busy day. We were up north of Tokyo to the industry and actually toured a beef tongue plant. Tongue is a delicacy over here. We send several million tongues, pounds of tongues, right into this area for processing and for sale. So it's been busy.
7: And I know you mentioned, Don, that Tokyo, or that team specifically, one of the longest for the U.S. Meat Export Federation. But when you look at the opportunities over there, just because we've been involved in that market for a while, that does not mean there aren't many opportunities. Like you mentioned, there's many of those specialty cuts that get used over there. But in general, the Japan market really enjoys the quality of U.S. Red meat, right?
8: That's absolutely right. It's a very competitive market with the shrinking supplies right now, especially in the tongue market. You know, we're producing more pounds, but when it comes to tongues, it's by the number. And so we're competing hard with the Australia market. They love the grain fed meats over here. So that gives us a little bit of advantage in the chilled market. So, we can be competitive in that area, but it's important to keep these relationships going, the face to face, the trust, because it's all about a trust and dependability in that market of keeping that product here and to maintain that market share.
7: And being over there in Tokyo, you know, talking about the market, it is interesting seeing just how different the marketplaces are over there and even how they market and sell their meat cuts, right?
8: Yes, it's been a real eye-opener for myself. This is my second trip to Asia, my first trip to the Japan area here. I was surprised of the utilization of the cuts of meat that, you know, the typical American consumer won't eat. I mean, we've been exposed to intestines, livers, hearts, and of course, a lot of tongue is utilized here. So getting the extra value out of that, you know, as a beef producer, it's important to get that extra value over here. We're adding almost $400 to every calf we're processing in these variety meats, the stuff that the typical American consumer doesn't want to eat.
7: And one last thing, Don, you mentioned that they love the quality of the product over there in Japan. And you know, I think that's the importance of this trip, is not only to show that, yes, the American industry is still interested in investing, but the quality is going to remain the same no matter what happens.
8: Yes, the quality is very high, and that's very important. That gives us the edge in the market. The grain-fed beef, that's why it's in this group. We're not only represented by beef, but also pork, but by American soy and American corn as well. I'm traveling with an Iowa corn representative as well over here, so carrying that message and getting in front of them in a face-to-face manner.
6: 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For Russ Parker, Mark Magnuson, and Dustin Huffman, I'm Riley Smith, wishing you a great rest of your weekend. 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
1: Millions across the West, from Arizona to Montana, are at risk of flash flooding today because of monsoon weather. It's monsoon season in the Southwest, and forecasters say a significant surge of moisture from Mexico is expected to push thunderstorm activity into the Rockies this weekend. Today, forecasters warn that heavy downpours can fill dry washes quickly, and gusty winds could create dust storms. Areas recovering from wildfires can expect debris flows, and hikers are being urged to avoid canyons and arroyos. President Trump has signed a bill allowing him to place more sanctions on Russia. Jim Forbes has the latest.
2: The measure, called the Lindsey Graham Sanctioning Russia and Iran Act of 2026, was signed into law on Friday. It targets Russia's economy over its continued war with Ukraine and even expands sanctions on Iran. Under the bill, President Trump can impose tariffs on countries that are within the top five of those that purchase Russian oil, a group which includes China and India.
1: California Governor Gavin Newsom has signed an executive order calling for more AI regulation. The order, signed Friday, calls for more outside experts to check on the safety and security of AI, along with independent reviews. The executive order brings together top experts who will, within 2 months, suggest ways for California to make its AI safety laws even stronger, like creating safety plans and requiring emergency shutoff switches for advanced AI. Amazon's Fall Prime Day event will make its return on October 6th and 7th. Customers will be able to shop for deals across a variety of categories, including tech, tools, home essentials, and everyday basics. Amazon's October Prime Day is a smaller version of the company's annual Prime Day sale, though Prime members will still have the opportunity to take advantage of markdowns across hundreds of categories. Prime memberships, which cost $139 per year, provide access to steep discounts and limited-time price cuts. I'm Lisa Taylor. The sole holdout juror in the Lindsay Clancy triple murder trial in Massachusetts says he didn't have any doubts that she deliberately killed her children. In a statement first reported by News Nation, Michael P. Desranville said as he tried to explain different possible theories during deliberation, he kept getting cut off as if he had doubts based on the evidence present. Desranville said based on all physical evidence, key witnesses, and what the prosecution presented, he thought it was enough proof that she knew exactly what she was doing and planned. His attorney, Edward Paltzik, said Desranville is lying low in an undisclosed rural area in New England. Clancy admitted to killing her three children in 2023, but pleaded not guilty by reason of insanity. A mistrial was declared earlier this month, and Clancy will be back in court on September 29th to see if prosecutors will seek a retrial. More than 200 U.S. service members are being honored in Hawaii after being identified over the past year. Details from Jennifer Kuiper.
3: The Defense POW MIA Accounting Agency has hosted its 2026 Prisoner of War and Missing in Action Recognition Day ceremony. Attendees gathered at the National Memorial Cemetery of the Pacific at Punch Bowl Friday to hear the names of those identified since the last ceremony. The annual event notes the nation's commitment to account for missing service members and honor the fallen.
1: Singer-songwriter Duncan Sheik has died at the age of 56.
4: I am barely breathing and I can't find the air. Don't know who I'm kidding, imagining you care.
1: According to the New York Times, his mother said he died of organ failure Thursday night. Sheik was known for the Grammy-nominated song Barely Breathing. He also won two Tony Awards for composing the hit Broadway musical Spring Awakening. A statement on his Instagram page said the world has lost a singular talent and deeply influential voice in music and theater.
4: See it all too clear.
1: I'm Lisa Taylor.
5: Here's your KILJ forecast for Southeast Iowa. Slight chance for storms with fog in spots early today. Otherwise, cloudy skies expected. Daytime highs approaching 84. Winds out of the south, 8 to 15 miles per hour. Mainly cloudy skies expected tonight. Chance of thunderstorms. Lows dip down to about 65. Cloudy skies expected tomorrow. Chance of thunderstorms. High temperatures reach up to 72. I'm meteorologist Paul Frombly. Right now, 70.

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1: Here's your KILJ forecast for Southeast Iowa. Slight chance of thunderstorms today. Otherwise, cloudy skies. Highs level off around 84. Winds out of the south, 8 to 15 miles per hour. Mainly cloudy skies tonight. Chance of thunderstorms. Lows dip down to about 65. Chance for storms tomorrow. Highs level off around 72. Cloudy skies. Low 60s Monday and Tuesday with showers both days. I'm meteorologist Paul Trombley. Currently 70.

0: This is information from around the world on KILJ.
1: Crowds have been gathering outside the Kennedy Center to protest President Trump's recent threats to demolish the institution. The Hands Around the Kennedy Center rally was held Friday and called for Trump to be removed as chairman of the National Cultural Center in Washington, D.C. Trump has threatened the Kennedy Center could be torn down if his name isn't allowed to be displayed on it. On Thursday, a judge ordered the center must give at least 30 days' notice before any major renovations or demolition. The U.S. will be placing more sanctions on Russia over its war with Ukraine. President Trump on Friday signed a bill called the Lindsey Graham Sanctioning Russia and Iran Act of 2026. The bill targets Russia's economy over its continued military aggression in Ukraine and will expand sanctions on Iran. It also allows Trump to impose tariffs on countries that are within the top five purchasers of Russian oil, including China and India. Horror movie fans are flocking to theaters to see the new Resident Evil reboot.
2: Hi, here is Michelle. Leave a message.
3: Hey, baby. I'm really sorry that we got disconnected earlier. Some things have happened, and I can't get a hold of police.
1: The Zach Cregger-directed film made nearly $9 million from Thursday previews, and it's looking to make between $40 and $50 million in its debut weekend. Earlier this week, Spider-Man Brand New Day became the highest-grossing domestic release ever, surpassing Star Wars The Force Awakens. Kenny Chesney kicked off the iHeartRadio Music Festival in Las Vegas Friday. Some of the biggest names in music, including BTS, Benson Boone, Cardi B, Snoop Dogg, Muse, and Major Lazer, are all hitting the stage this weekend. Other acts include Stella Lefty, Lainey Wilson, and the Smashing Pumpkins. Fans not able to be at T-Mobile Arena have the chance to experience the festival at home on day two, tonight, streaming on Disney Plus and Hulu starting at 10:30 p.m. Eastern. I'm Lisa Taylor. President Trump says an agreement has been reached with Denmark over Greenland. Jennifer Kuiper reports.
4: In a post on Truth Social, President Trump says the agreement gives the U.S. permanent control over security and all other needs in Greenland. He went on to say no U.S. adversary will be allowed to have a base, a military presence, or sensitive investments in Greenland without American approval. Trump says the agreement addresses all of his concerns and stresses there will be no cost to the U.S. He has repeatedly argued for U.S. control over Greenland, citing national security concerns.
1: The World Health Organization is warning of a healthcare worker shortage in the coming years. The organization published a Workforce Trends article Friday that claims 67 countries will not have enough healthcare workers to meet health needs by the year 2030. The report shows nearly one in four doctors on average is older than 55 and will retire in the next decade. A Florida woman is facing incest charges after she admitted to having a sexual relationship with her adult son. According to investigators, 46-year-old Christina Clemens told deputies the relationship had been ongoing for several years. Her son, 22-year-old Shane Clemens, reportedly told authorities the relationship began when he was 18. Christina Clemens was arrested on charges of incest and adultery, while Shane Clemens faces a separate charge of assaulting his mother. Carrot Top is reportedly in a Las Vegas hospital after an attempted suicide. Jim Forbes has the latest.
5: TMZ says the Las Vegas comedian, whose real name is Scott Thompson, attempted suicide Friday and was rushed to a local hospital. The report says his Friday night show at the Luxor was canceled as a result. His representative told TMZ that, quote, Mr. Thompson is recovering in the hospital and is receiving the care and support he needs, and that his family and those closest to him, quote, respectfully ask for privacy. The 61-year-old Thompson is known for his signature long red hair and prop comedy and has the longest running show in Las Vegas.
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6: Slight chance for storms with fog and spots early today. Otherwise, cloudy skies expected. Highs level off around 84. Winds out of the south, 8 to 15 miles per hour. Lows around 65. Tonight, chance for storms. I'm meteorologist Paul Frombly. Currently 70.

0: I'm Christina Bohannon. Growing up in a mobile home in a town of 700, my dad worked construction. Drove me around in his truck, proud to show what he built. Then he got sick and they canceled his insurance. I waited tables to help out, but it wasn't enough. Washington's forgotten the hardworking people who built this country. I'm Christina Bohannon, and I'm fed up with politicians like Marionette Miller Meeks, who side with the drug companies, take their money, and jack up our prices. Marionette Miller Meeks even used taxpayer dollars to pay for a sweetheart deal on a rental home owned by a pharma lobbyist, then tried to hide it. That's gross. In Congress, I'll ban stock trading, end first-class travel on the taxpayer dime, and fight for age caps and term limits. And I'll never take a dime of corporate PAC money. I'm Christina Bohannon, running for Congress, and I approve this message because I'll never forget that I work for you. Paid for by Christina Bohannon for Congress.
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1: Cloudy skies today with a slight chance of thunderstorms. Highs around 84, southerly winds 8 to 15 miles per hour. Chance of thunderstorms tonight, lows around 65, mainly cloudy skies. I'm meteorologist Paul Trombley. 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

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Thanks for joining us right here at KILJ Radio on your Saturday, and it is a day for football. Iowa Hawkeyes versus UNI. They're playing in Iowa City. 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
3: Here's your KILJ forecast for Southeast Iowa. Slight chance for storms with fog and spots early today. Otherwise, cloudy skies expected. Daytime highs approaching 84. Winds out of the south, 8 to 15 miles per hour. Mainly cloudy skies expected tonight. Chance of thunderstorms. Lows dip down to about 65. Cloudy skies expected tomorrow. Chance of thunderstorms. High temperatures reach up to 72. I'm meteorologist Paul Trombley. Right now, it's 70 degrees.

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1: President Trump is making good on his White House ban of several major news outlets. MS Now said its journalists have been denied access to the White House grounds on Saturday. The move comes a day after Trump said he's barring CNN, MS Now, and Politico due to what he called their constant reporting of fiction and lies about him. In a statement posted on X this morning, MS Now said, "The White House belongs to the American people, and the decisions made inside are funded by our tax dollars." The news outlet vowed to take all necessary steps to defend its rights under the First Amendment, which guarantees freedom of the press. Forecasters say heavy rain is likely across much of the U.S. as summer winds down. A flood threat is in effect through the weekend from the plains to the East Coast. Thunderstorms are expected from Minneapolis to Grand Rapids, where millions will be subject to flash flooding and travel delays. The flood threat will then shift eastward through Tuesday across the Midwest and to the Northeast. President Trump says an agreement has been reached with Denmark over Greenland. Jennifer Kuiper reports.
2: In a post on Truth Social, President Trump says the agreement gives the U.S. permanent control over security and all other needs in Greenland. He went on to say no U.S. adversary will be allowed to have a base, a military presence, or sensitive investments in Greenland without American approval. Trump says the agreement addresses all of his concerns and stresses there will be no cost to the U.S.
1: Carrot Top is reportedly in a Las Vegas hospital after an attempted suicide. Jim Forbes has more.
3: TMZ says the Las Vegas comedian, whose real name is Scott Thompson, attempted suicide Friday and was rushed to a local hospital. The report says his Friday night show at the Luxor was canceled as a result. His representative told TMZ that, quote, Mr. Thompson is recovering in the hospital and is receiving the care and support he needs, and that his family and those closest to him, quote, respectfully ask for privacy. The 61-year-old Thompson is known for his prop comedy and has the longest-running show in Las Vegas.
1: I'm Lisa Taylor. President Trump is unveiling lower medication prices for state Medicaid programs. He made the announcement in the Oval Office on Friday. Trump said the U.S. has gone from paying the highest medication costs to the lowest under him. He pointed to him negotiating for most favored nation pricing for the falling costs. The president added states will save billions of dollars under the new discount program. One person has died after two gliders collided in upstate New York. State police say a mid-air collision between the two gliders happened Friday afternoon near the town of Edinburgh. One of the gliders landed safely. The other one was found in a remote area near the collision site. Police say the pilot of that glider was found deceased inside the wreckage. The cause of the crash is under investigation. New video of the Los Angeles bus helicopter crash shows the suspect accused of triggering the accident trapped inside of her SUV after the collision. Firefighters had to cut 36-year-old Bailey Rios from the badly damaged vehicle following Tuesday's collision, which triggered a deadly helicopter crash. Rios was taken to court Friday after her earlier appearances were delayed for medical reasons. Prosecutors say she was speeding and under the influence of drugs when her SUV struck the bus, killing two people and injuring five others. It's pumpkin spice season once again.
4: Wake me up when September ends.
1: Many across the country have noticed a change in the weather as the nights grow longer. That's because the official start of autumn is this Tuesday. That's when the fall equinox occurs in the Northern Hemisphere. The Old Farmer's Almanac says the equinox will occur precisely at 8:04 p.m. Eastern Time on Tuesday night. That's the exact moment the sun will cross the celestial equator. Fat Bear Week is returning to Alaska's Katmai National Park after an unprecedented summer along the Brooks River. Rangers counted 25 spring cubs by early August. The annual online tournament begins Tuesday. It runs through September 29th, when this year's champion will be announced. I'm Lisa Taylor.
5: Here's your KILJ forecast for Southeast Iowa. Slight chance of thunderstorms today. Otherwise, cloudy skies. Highs level off around 84. Winds out of the south, 8 to 15 miles per hour. Mainly cloudy skies tonight. Chance of thunderstorms. Lows dip down to about 65. Chance for storms tomorrow. Highs level off around 72. Cloudy skies. Low 60s Monday and Tuesday with showers both days. I'm meteorologist Paul Trombley. Right now, 72.

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Can you believe we're in September with these warm temperatures? Hi, everybody. Thanks for joining us right here at KILJ on your Saturday. It's Pioneer Cemetery Day, featuring Henry County Township cemeteries in Marion, New London, and Trenton. This event will be held at 2 o'clock this afternoon in the events room at Henry County Heritage Center, 403 West Madison Street in Mount Pleasant. And then Victory 8 Country School is holding their annual reunion at 2 this afternoon. They're located a mile and a half east on 195th Street, and that is just north of Lockridge. 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

I could be happy in one little room with only a table and chair, as happy as I'd be in a kingdom by the sea. Darling, if you were there, and I could be rich or I could be poor, but if you were by my side, I could be any place in this whole wide world, and I know I'd be satisfied.

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1: Slight chance for storms with fog and spots early today. Otherwise, cloudy skies expected. Highs level off around 84. Winds out of the south, 8 to 15 miles per hour. Lows around 65 tonight. Chance for storms. I'm meteorologist Paul Frombly. Right now, 72.

0: New London is growing, and there's never been a better time to be part of the community. 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
2: Cloudy skies today with a slight chance of thunderstorms. Highs around 84, southerly winds 8 to 15 miles per hour. Chance of thunderstorms tonight, lows around 65, mainly cloudy skies. I'm meteorologist Paul Trombley. Right now, 72.
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don't get around much anymore. But I visit the club, guide as far as the door. They'd have asked me about you. 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
1: President Trump is making good on his White House ban of three major news outlets. We get the latest from Lisa Taylor.
2: MS Now said its journalists have been denied access to the White House grounds on Saturday. The move comes a day after Trump said he's barring CNN, MS Now, and Politico due to what he called their constant reporting of fiction and lies about him. In a statement posted on X this morning, MS Now said, "The White House belongs to the American people, and the decisions made inside are funded by our tax dollars."
1: The news outlet vowed to take all necessary steps to defend its right under the First Amendment, which guarantees freedom of the press. The U.S. will be placing more sanctions on Russia over its war with Ukraine. President Trump on Friday signed a bill called the Lindsey Graham Sanctioning Russia and Iran Act of 2026. The bill targets Russia's economy over its continued military aggression in Ukraine and will expand sanctions on Iran. It also allows Trump to impose tariffs on countries that are within the top five purchasers of Russian oil, including China and India. Forecasters say heavy rain is likely across much of the U.S. as summer winds down. A flood threat is in effect through the weekend from the plains to the East Coast. The flood threat will then shift eastward through Tuesday across the Midwest and to the Northeast. William Shatner is trading starships for heavy metal. The 95-year-old, best known for his role as Captain Kirk in the Star Trek franchise, will now enter the world of mosh pits as his band takes the stage at Chicago's Rio Fest tomorrow. Shatner is not entirely new to the music industry, releasing spoken word, rock, and blues albums over the years, including his debut album, The Transformed Man, in 1968.
3: Just another day of organized happiness, like all the others.
1: Ahead of the festival, Shatner signed a new contract, which requires that a boat renamed in his honor so he can once again captain a ship. I'm Lisa Carton. As California communities struggle with the idea of data centers in their neighborhood, South San Jose residents say a nearby data center creates constant noise and bright lights in their backyards. Jim Forbes has more.
4: Mayor Matt Mahan met with some of the residents.
5: I do hear like a very low-grade kind of hum.
4: Neighbors say the noise gets worse when it's hot. The city is now considering whether to make stricter standards for data centers. Cities across the state are also worried about the amount of electricity and water data centers use. Some cities have even put a pause on new data centers for now.
1: President Trump is unveiling lower medication prices for state Medicaid programs. He made the announcement in the Oval Office Friday.
6: Today, we're launching the program that will provide the most favored nation discounts to state Medicaid programs, covering nearly 70 million Americans.
1: Trump said the U.S. has gone from paying the highest medication costs to the lowest under him. He pointed to him negotiating for most favored nation pricings for the falling costs. President added states will save billions of dollars under the new discount program. More than 200 U.S. service members are honored in Hawaii after being identified over the past year. More from Jennifer Kuiper.
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0: Thursday night. Sheik was known for the Grammy-nominated song Barely Breathing. In a statement on his Instagram, it said the world has lost a singular talent and deeply influential voice in music and theater. I'm Lisa Carton.
1: Here's your KILJ forecast for Southeast Iowa. Slight chance for storms with fog and spots early today. Otherwise, cloudy skies expected. Daytime highs approaching 84. Winds out of the south, 8 to 15 miles per hour. Mainly cloudy skies expected tonight. Chance of thunderstorms. Lows dip down to about 65. Cloudy skies expected tomorrow. Chance of thunderstorms. High temperatures reach up to 72. I'm meteorologist Paul Trombley. Right now, 75.

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Thanks for joining us right here at KILJ Radio on your Saturday, and it is a day for football. 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

0: Here's your KILJ forecast for Southeast Iowa. Slight chance of thunderstorms today. Otherwise, cloudy skies. Highs level off around 84. Winds out of the south, 8 to 15 miles per hour. Mainly cloudy skies tonight. Chance of thunderstorms. Lows dip down to about 65. Chance for storms tomorrow. Highs level off around 72. Cloudy skies. Low 60s Monday and Tuesday with showers both days. I'm meteorologist Paul Trombley. Right now, it's 75 degrees.
1: 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All right.

0: Can you believe we're in September with these warm temperatures? Hi, everybody. Thanks for joining us right here at KILJ on your Saturday. It's Pioneer Cemetery Day, featuring Henry County Township cemeteries in Marion, New London, and Trenton. This event will be held at 2 o'clock this afternoon in the events room at Henry County Heritage Center, 403 West Madison Street in Mount Pleasant. And then Victory 8 Country School is holding their annual reunion at 2 this afternoon. They're located a mile and a half east on 195th Street, and that is just north of Lockridge. 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

Slight chance for storms with fog and spots early today. Otherwise, cloudy skies expected. Highs level off around 84. Winds out of the south, 8 to 15 miles per hour. Lows around 65 tonight. Chance for storms. I'm meteorologist Paul Frombly. Currently 75.

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0: Slight chance of thunderstorms
1: this afternoon. Otherwise, cloudy skies expected. Highs level off around 84. Southerly winds 8 to 15 miles per hour. Lows level off around 65. Tonight, chance of thunderstorms. I'm meteorologist Paul Frombly. Right now, it's 75 degrees.

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1: The White House is denying access to the three major news outlets banned by President Trump on Friday. MS Now said badges carried by its journalists didn't work this morning when they tried to enter the White House grounds.
2: You get so tired of reading and seeing fake news. When you look at CNN, it's just fake. That's why their ratings are no good.
1: The move comes a day after Trump says he's barring CNN, MS Now, and Politico from the premises due to their purposefully negative reporting. MS Now responded in a post on X today saying the White House belongs to the American people. The news outlet also vowed to take all necessary steps to defend its right under the First Amendment, which guarantees freedom of the press. President Trump says an agreement has been reached with Denmark over Greenland. Jennifer Kuiper reports.
3: In a post on Truth Social, President Trump says the agreement gives the U.S. permanent control over security and all other needs in Greenland. He went on to say no U.S. adversary will be allowed to have a base, a military presence, or sensitive investments in Greenland without American approval. Trump says the agreement addresses all of his concerns and stresses there will be no cost to the U.S. He has repeatedly argued for U.S. control over Greenland, citing national security concerns.
1: The World Health Organization is warning of a healthcare worker shortage in the coming years. The organization published a Workforce Trends article on Friday that claims 67 countries will not have enough healthcare workers to meet health needs by the year 2030. The report shows nearly one in four doctors on average is older than 55 and will retire in the next decade. That number is close to one in three doctors in high-income countries. Well, it's that time of year again, time to break out the pumpkin spice. Many across the country have noticed a change in the weather as the nights grow longer. That's because the official start of autumn is this Tuesday. That's when the fall equinox occurs in the Northern Hemisphere. The Old Farmer's Almanac says the equinox will occur at 8:04 p.m. Eastern Time, Tuesday night. I'm Lisa Carton. The NTSB is starting the next phase of its investigation into the Los Angeles News helicopter crash that killed three people. Steve Patterson reports it comes as the victims, including reporter Eliana Moreno and pilot George Marcino, are being remembered.
4: The community in mourning.
5: Well, it broke my heart to happen in my neighborhood.
4: While NTSB investigators are in the process of removing the wreckage of News Chopper 4 and transporting it to a secure facility in Phoenix, where it will be examined for clues.
1: Investigators believe they already have one important piece of information. An alarm can be heard in the live stream from the helicopter before the crash, along with changes in the engine noise. Experts say that may indicate that the helicopter was experiencing engine trouble. Meantime, Moreno and Marcino are set to be honored at the Fallen Journalist Memorial in Washington, D.C. Carrot Top is reportedly in a Las Vegas hospital after an attempted suicide. Jim Forbes has the latest.
6: TMZ says the Las Vegas comedian, whose real name is Scott Thompson, attempted suicide Friday and was rushed to a local hospital. The report says his Friday night show at the Luxor was canceled as a result. His representative told TMZ that Mr. Thompson is recovering in the hospital and is receiving the care and support he needs, and that his family respectfully asked for privacy.
1: Carrot Top has the longest running show in Las Vegas. Kenny Chesney kicked off the iHeartRadio Music Festival in Las Vegas Friday. Here's Lisa Taylor.
7: Some of the biggest names in music, including BTS, Benson Boone, Cardi B, Snoop Dogg, Muse, and Major Lazer, are all hitting the stage this weekend. Other acts include Stella Lefty, Lainey Wilson, and the Smashing Pumpkins. Fans not able to be at T-Mobile Arena have the chance to experience the festival at home on day two, tonight.
1: And it's streaming on Hulu and Disney Plus starting at 10:30 p.m. Eastern. I'm Lisa Carton.
0: From your KILJ Information Center, I'm Lisa Grillo. Construction in Mount Pleasant continues with the Winfield Avenue Reconstruction Project, the new trail, and the North Main Street sidewalk improvements. The Winfield Avenue project is more than 85% complete, with approximately two-thirds of the contract time used. Jones Contracting has completed the mainline concrete pavement on Winfield Avenue from Broadway Street to Grand Avenue. Concrete has also been placed at the Palm Avenue and James Avenue intersection, except for one driveway. Crews are currently working to complete the remaining driveways and trail sections between Palm and Grand. Recent rain showers have made concrete placement challenging, but work has continued whenever conditions permit. Stevens Erosion Control, the project's seeding subcontractor, recently completed most of the final grading, seeding, and mulching between Broadway Street and Lincoln Street before rain interrupted the work. Reseeding the trail area along the east side of Grand Avenue is also planned to replace the temporary grass. The contract prioritized permanent seeding in residential lawn areas during the recent period of workable weather. Some final grading remains in the ditches and yards between Lincoln and Grand Avenue. The City of Mount Pleasant and contractors will work to complete the remaining grading and seeding as soon as weather and ground conditions allow. Work is also progressing on the North Main Street sidewalk improvements. All intersection ramps have been constructed, and crews have made a good start on the remaining sidewalk work. The project was originally expected to be completed by the end of September, but because of wet conditions, additional time will likely be required. The City of Mount Pleasant appreciates the patience of residents, property owners, businesses, and motorists, and also recognizes the contractors for continuing to make progress despite challenging weather conditions. The Winfield City Council recently passed an electric scooter ordinance, and according to officials, the ordinance was unanimously passed mainly for safety concerns. The ordinance defines an electric scooter as a device weighing less than 100 pounds and is equipped with two or three wheels, handlebars, and an electric motor. The device must be powered by the rider or an electric motor capable of propelling the device without additional propulsion supplied by the rider. The maximum speed is no more than 20 miles per hour on a paved level surface. Riders must obey all traffic laws, and after dusk, a white light must be illuminated on the front of the scooter and a red light at the rear. Violation of the ordinance carries a $25 fine for the first offense and $25 for each additional violation. After three consecutive offenses, the scooter may be impounded by the city for 5 days for a fourth offense, 10 days for a fifth offense, and 30 days for a sixth offense. Taking a look at notices of death in our area, Michael Elworth Parker, 73, of Rome, died on Monday, September the 14th. According to his wishes, his body has been cremated and there will be no formal services. Online condolences may be left at ElliottFuneralChapel.com for Michael Parker. Susan Diane Hines, 60, of Bonaparte, passed away on Sunday, September

0: A visitation will be held from noon to 7 on Monday, September 21st at the Schmitz Funeral Home in Donelson, where the family will receive friends from 5 to 7. A funeral service will be held at 10:30 Tuesday morning, September 22nd at the funeral home. Online condolences may be made to the family at schmitzfuneralhomes.com in memory of Steve Hull. Justin Todd Sammons, 49 of Mount Pleasant, passed away on Saturday, September the 12th. Graveside services will be held on Wednesday, September 23rd at 11 at the White Oak Cemetery in Mount Pleasant. Online condolences may be sent to the family at murphyfuneralandmonuments.com for Justin Sammons. Stephen B. Bernard, Steve Thompson, 69 of Kansas City, Missouri, and formerly of West Point, he is the brother of KILJ's Laura Roth, passed away on Sunday, September 13th. A visitation will be held from 1 to 7 p.m. on Wednesday, September 30th at St. John's Catholic Church in Houghton, where the family will receive friends from 4:30 to 7 p.m. A Christian wake service will be held at 6. A Mass of Christian burial will be held at 10:30 a.m. on Thursday, October 1st at St. John's Catholic Church in Houghton. Online condolences may be made to the family at schmitzfuneralhomes.com for Steve Thompson. A graveside service for Ray and Harriet Pollock and their daughter, Ray Ellen, will be held at 4 p.m. on Sunday, September 27th at Burge Cemetery in New London. Harriet died on October 11th of 2018. Ray died on September 25th of 2020, and Ray Ellen died on April 11th of 2025. Ray and Harriet were residents of New London many years ago. Online condolences may be left at ElliottFuneralChapel.com for Ray and Harriet Pollock and their daughter, Ray Ellen. Celebrate the life of Jim Allen of New London, who died on August 25th. Friends and family are invited on Sunday, September 27th, from 4 to 6 p.m. at Mark and Missy Allen's home, 2757 Oakberry Avenue in New London, for a meal of pulled pork, baked beans, macaroni salad, and refreshments, along with Pat's Cookies. This is the celebration for Jim Allen. For a complete look at obituaries, please refer to KILJ.com. From your information center, I'm Lisa Grillo.
1: It's September 19th, I'm Slayton Swords, and it's time for the sports show with high school football. For the first time since 2008, Mount Pleasant is 4-0 after completing an 11-point fourth-quarter comeback to defeat Central DeWitt last night 16-14. For Panther head coach John Bolin, his team answered the call.
2: Perseverance, they fought like crazy. I'd say myself, you know, on the coaching side of things, made a lot of mistakes tonight. I think anybody can see that. But, you know, they kept fighting, kept believing. You know, I know when we didn't get it done there with a couple minutes left and, you know, felt like all the sales gone out and just had a, you know, opportunity came up and they took advantage of it and just kept battling. You know, I know we gave up 14, but our defense, I thought, played lights out tonight. Just, you know, kept us in the game. We had chances to score and, you know, couldn't get it done on the 3-yard line to start the game. Got it down in the red zone again and couldn't get it done. So, you know, hats off to them. They're a great team. We just perseverance, you know. These kids fought like crazy, believed in themselves, never gave up. And I'm just super proud of those guys, how they played tonight.
1: Grayson Walker led the offense, throwing for 147 yards and 2 touchdowns, hitting Carter Gayling and Isaiah Lang for a game-winning score. Coach Bullen knows he can count on Walker to lead the offense.
2: I got a ton of faith in him. He's got great attitude, no matter what happens to him. Great leader for us. Trust in the guys out there. I mean, we had a tough time running the ball tonight, so we had to put the ball in his hands. I kept telling him, you got to take chances because, you know, we're not getting the ball moving on the ground much. And, you know, and we got guys that'll go up and make some great plays. So, you know, it was tough coming tonight, but they made it happen when it mattered at the end there.
1: Mount Pleasant will attempt to spoil another homecoming when they head to Washington on Friday, September 25th at 7:30 p.m. KILJ 105.5 FM, KILJ.com will be on the call at the pregame show at 7:15 p.m. Washington picked up a win via forfeit against Oskaloosa due to the misconduct reports. Essentially lost to West Liberty last night, 41-14. In a thrilling finish, Minneapolis extended their winning streak to 3 after handing West Burlington Notre Dame their first loss of the season in 29-28 final. The Bulldogs will look to keep their streak going against the Wilt.

0: Burlington on Friday at 7 p.m. on the road. West Burlington Notre Dame will look to regroup on Friday at home at 7 p.m. against Central Lee. Fairfield bulldozed Knoxville last night 52-14 to end a two-game losing streak. The Trojans will hit the road to play Solon on Friday at 7:30 p.m. Danville celebrated their homecoming with a dominating 36-6 win over Van Buren County last night. The Bears will remain at home for a matchup against Highland on Friday at 7 p.m. Van Buren County will attempt to upset Pekin on Friday at 7 p.m. at home. Waco lost their first game of the season last night at the hand of Fremont Mills, 56-26. The Warriors will celebrate their homecoming on Friday at 7 p.m. against Belle Plaine. When Fremont and Union got back into the win column, narrowly defeating Wayne last night, 40-34, the Wolves will travel to Iowa Valley on Friday at 7 p.m. Columbus was blanked by Northland last night, 68-0. The Wildcats are on a bye week. In other scores, Burlington Cecil Owens ran for 117 yards and a touchdown, but the Greyhounds still fell 54-29 to Keokuk. Mount Vernon handled Fort Madison 55-21, and Solon pitched their second shutout of the season, beating Benton 39-0. Additionally, Mid Prairie outlasted Wilton 20-19, Peekaboo Highland 33-6, and Iowa Valley took down HLVTC 61-8. Moving on to high school volleyball, Mediapolis had the Lisbon for an invitational today. Wapello, Washington, and Danville make the trip to West Liberty today for an invitational, and Mount Pleasant and Fairfield travel to Ottumwa today for a tournament. Over at Southeastern Community College, the men's and women's soccer teams will square off against Central Community College of Columbus today, with the women playing first at 1 p.m., and the volleyball team will host Marshalltown Community College at 6 p.m. on Wednesday, September 26. For college football, number 18 Iowa will remain at home to face off against UNI today at 3 p.m. KILJ 105.5 FM will have the call, and Iowa State will attempt to bounce back with a home matchup against Bowling Green today at 11 a.m. KILJ 98.5 FM and AM 1130 will be on the call. And it's now time for this day in sports history. 1947, Jackie Robinson is named Rookie of the Year. In 1988, American diver Greg Louganis smashes his head on the diving board during the 3-meter springboard preliminaries at the Seoul Olympics. He recovers to qualify for the finals, which he wins the following day. And in 2004, Oakland Raider wide receiver Jerry Rice ends his NFL record streak of 274 consecutive games with a reception and a 13-10 victory over the Buffalo Bills. It's September 19th, I'm Slayton Swords. And that was the sports.
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6: Here's your KILJ forecast for Southeast Iowa. Slight chance of thunderstorms this afternoon. Otherwise, cloudy skies expected. Highs around 84. South winds 8 to 15 miles per hour. Chance of thunderstorms tonight. Lows level off around 65. Mainly cloudy skies expected. Chance of thunderstorms tomorrow. Highs around 72. Overcast skies. Rain showers likely Monday and Tuesday. I'm meteorologist Paul Frombly. Right now, it's 75 degrees.

Here's your KILJ forecast for Southeast Iowa. Daytime highs approaching 84 this afternoon under overcast skies with a slight chance of thunderstorms. South winds 8 to 15 miles per hour. Mainly cloudy skies expected tonight. Chance for storms, lows around 65. Chance of thunderstorms tomorrow. Highs level off around 72. Cloudy skies expected. Low 60s Monday and Tuesday with showers both days. I'm meteorologist Paul Trombley. Currently 75.

Welcome to a Saturday right here at KILJ Radio. Hi, everybody. How's it going? Hey, the 26th annual Mount Pleasant Marching Band Invitational is underway at 5:45 this afternoon. The Mount Pleasant Middle School Band will be performing an exhibition to kick the event off. 10 area bands this year. The concession stand is open. Tickets are just $10 for the entire show. That's the Mount Pleasant Marching Band Invitational going on at Maple Leaf Athletic Complex tonight. 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
3: Overcast this afternoon with a slight chance of thunderstorms. High temperatures reach up to 84. South winds 8 to 15 miles per hour. Mainly cloudy tonight. Chance for storms. Lows level off around 65. I'm meteorologist Paul Frombly. Currently 75.
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0: three, two, one. We're right, right,
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2: Claiborne picks it up, and he's going to go for a touchdown. 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
2: 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Caught! 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Touchdown, Iowa.
3: It is good. Nate Kading does a handstand and a headstand for good measure.
2: That's a touchdown, Iowa. Desmond King. That's the way to shove it down their nostrils.
3: A bulldozer of a block by Robert Yowry as he cleans out the left end. Here comes the record-setting touchdown. Marvin McNutt, welcome to the record books.
2: Touchdown, Iowa. Cooper DeShean read the play perfectly, and is that young man headed for stardom? The game's going to end on this play. He fires downfield. It's caught and into the end zone. Touchdown, Iowa! Touchdown, Iowa! No time on the clock. I don't believe what I'm doing.
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5: 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Everyone ready here as we go about the tailgates outside Kinnick Stadium. It's the 19th all-time meeting between the Hawkeyes and the Panthers, with Iowa holding a 17-1 all-time lead in the series. The Hawkeyes have won 17 straight as well. They'll look to make it 18 in a row coming up this afternoon. Let's start a busy show with traffic and weather together, brought to you by the Iowa Soybean Association. 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
6: Hello, Hawkeye fans. This is Iowa State Patrol Trooper Pilot Taylor Grimm with your Iowa Hawkeye game day traffic report. I-80 and US 218 are moving smoothly, as is most of the roads through town. Of course, as you get closer to the stadium, things are going to get a little bit more congested, and be watching for extra increased pedestrian traffic. Interstate 380 is where we're seeing a lot of problems today. There have been several crashes on Interstate 380 this morning and early afternoon yet, so please take your time as you're traveling through Interstate 380 from Cedar Rapids to Iowa City. Currently, as I speak, there is a crash at the 7-mile marker southbound of Interstate 380. There's going to be some slowdowns because of that. There's been slowdowns all morning through there. So as you're coming southbound Interstate 380, please be prepared to slow down and or come to a stop. So give yourself that extra time and distance, especially in those roadwork zones at Wright Brothers and North Liberty. Again, 380 southbound at the 7. There's a little bit of a fender bender in that area, so please take your time as you travel through there. This is Iowa State Patrol Trooper Pilot Taylor Grimm with your Iowa Hawkeye Game Day Traffic Report. Go Hawks!
5: Thanks so much, Trooper Garrett Grimm. We will have him back after the game to help ensure that everyone gets back home safely. As for Mother Nature, this is the first Saturday of the year where rain may become a factor here at Kinnick Stadium. Here's your Iowa's News Now Weather First Game Day Forecast.
7: I'm Chief Meteorologist Rebecca Kopelman with your game day forecast. And there will be mostly cloudy skies and warm and humid conditions through the game with temperatures around 80 degrees. There will be the chance for some scattered showers and storms here and there. That could include some lightning. There will be, though, more widespread rain after the game. That's your latest Iowa's News Now game day forecast.
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8: You want
5: pizza.
8: Some?
5: I have already had a piece, yeah. But I'm going to have another piece.
8: I'm definitely going
5: and
8: to as
5: probably
8: well,
5: a too. Third piece.
8: I've had a cold all week, and you know what's cured it? Is this Pizza Ranch.
5: I've had people ask me, do you and Pat eat the entire pizza?
8: Yes.
5: Well, yeah, 3 weeks in a row, we're going to get the job done.
8: Absolutely.
5: We also have football to talk about, of course, here on the show. It's Northern Iowa, and I have to start with 09. You're rolling your eyes, but what do you remember about that crazy finish at Kinnick Stadium back when you were a junior? Senior. Yeah.
8: It didn't feel like a win. It really didn't. very happy to get out of there with that win. Sometimes it's better to be lucky than good. You know, I've made a career out of that, and glad we won. It woke us up a lot. We got better. We were able to end up having a pretty good season.
5: It comes up on weeks like this, but, like, throughout the rest of the season, nobody sat there week nine going, oh, man, that week two. Like, a win is a win, right?
8: I think so. But when I think about this game, it still makes my palms sweat. It really does. But, yeah, I mean, the thing is, you know, the next week we beat Iowa State by 100 points.
5: Yeah.
8: And then, you know, a couple weeks later we beat up on, top-ranked Penn State. And then we came back and only beat Arkansas State by a couple points. So it's just, you know, it's football.
5: Yeah.
8: It's life. It happens. We just got to keep playing until the end.
5: So a close win against Iowa State last week turns into maybe a 100-point win today. What do you see from the Panthers? What have you seen on film? What does Northern Iowa bring to town this afternoon?
8: Yeah, you know, it's obviously a different team than what we played in 09. But one of the big similarities, they have a really good quarterback. Mm. Jackson Dailey, he's aggressive with his arm. He can make all the throws. He's fast. He can you know, extend plays with his legs. I love his savviness. I love his grittiness, which is very similar to what Pat Grace was when we played. So, you know, our defense is going to have to step up, make some plays, and not get beat deep. They're going to try to, you know, take some shots, going to do some stuff that some different concepts that Iowa State did, I would assume. So they'll be on their toes. They got to be ready to go.
5: More with Pizza Ranch and Pat Angerer in just a second. Hawkeye fans cheer on those Mershman seeds. Quarterback sacks by the black and gold during tonight's game. $150 donation to the University of Iowa Stead Family Children's Hospital will be made for every Hawkeye sack by Mershman seeds, your friends in the field. Let's talk a little defense with the former middle linebacker. It was supposed to look different, and we didn't know. We had question marks. They've given up one touchdown in eight quarters. So far, so good.
8: Yeah, you know, it's great. I mean, really, they've given up one drive. It was really one drive that they've really had. Other than that, you know, the field goals that Iowa State kind of made, it was like a 30-yard drive, nothing crazy. But I think the guys play really hard. They're aggressive. The linebackers have been very impressed with Montgomery and Buffington. Everybody's flying around, you know, playing great. You know they're going to be well coached up. You know Phil's going to have them going. So I've been very impressed with them. I love watching them play. They're good representatives of Iowa defense.
5: Offensively, it looks like the parts are there. They're just waiting to put it all together one game. Is that a safe assumption? And it looks close offensively, doesn't it?
8: Yeah, you know, what's interesting is this is probably the most balanced through two games that Iowa football has ever been offensively. Very similar yards run and pass, which is great. I mean, it shows that we can do both. And, you know, last week, got to win on first down. We weren't able to win on first down. And then when it was time to pass, they knew we were passing. So, put it together, get a good game, get some things going here early, establish that run early, and we're going to be just fine. And we're going to be able to open it up the pass game because UNI is very good defensively against the rush, but not very good against the pass.
5: You have, I always say, let the legend lead. But he's going to go down on the field. The legend's going on the Wall of Fame.
8: Yeah.
5: Are you going to be okay with by yourself?
8: No, I won't. I'm going to need Mark to come up there and help me out.
5: We'll get Mark. We'll get the Dazzler. We'll get everybody. We'll be there for you as well. Pat, enjoy the call of the game.
8: Appreciate you, man. Thank you.
5: All right. We got a big show, jam-packed first hour here Coming up, the honorary captain is Mike Elgin. We'll chat with the former Iowa offensive lineman straight ahead. We'll get the press box perspective from the Hawkeye Report's Tom Kickert, and we'll also check out some great tailgates and fans all around Kinnick Stadium as we get ready for Northern Iowa and Iowa here this afternoon. We're in Iowa City in a moment. This is the Harris Golf Cars Hawkeye Tailgate Show and Hawkeye football from Learfield.
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5: 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Thank you to today's honorary captain, Mike Elgin, for stopping by for our Hawk Talk Spotlight presented by Summit Agricultural Group. Summit is committed to Iowa and adding value to Iowa products. Corn, beef, hogs, ethanol, go Hawks. And the honorary captain is with us right here. Mike, obviously an exciting time. You're the honorary captain. What does that mean to get that word and be here today?
18: When Coach Ferentz called me and asked me, my heart just stopped. I'm like, absolutely, Coach. This is an amazing opportunity to come back and to be able to talk to the team and just reminisce on some of the experiences that I've had back when I was playing here. So it's just been an awesome experience.
5: It was just a few years ago, Mike. Don't make it sound like it was that long ago. But the beauty thing is you get here and there's Coach Ferentz and a lot of familiar faces. Can you talk about that? Because you're a guy that didn't play yesterday and you come back and there's still so many familiar faces. They seem to be knowing what they're doing and,

0: hi to another teammate. They let Pat Angro on live radio every week. That's kind of scary, isn't it?
1: Yeah, I'll tell you what. When I'm farming at home and I turn the radio on and I get to listen to those guys talk, I'm laughing, I'm having a good time, and it's almost like I'm right here on the field with those guys, so it's awesome.
0: Love it. More with our honorary captain, Mike Elgin, in just a moment. It's football season, which means it's time to get your head in the game, the hat game. No Rivals has elite, unique, high-quality designs and structures for every kind of Hawkeye fan. Top off your game day outfit and show off your team spirit and styles that everyone will be talking about. Head over to shopnorivals.com. Of course, offensive line is your thing, and it's such a thing here at the University of Iowa. They do it at a high level. Your thoughts, not just last year, this year as well. What is it about this place that turns you guys into, you know, pro football players?
1: You know, it starts with Coach Ferentz. I mean, the technique and the coaching, the development. I mean, I came in here as a linebacker thinking I was going to be playing defense, and then I think within 5 or 10 minutes of showing up, Coach asked me to move to defensive end, and then after that first season, asked me to be offensive line and play center, and I was like, hey, you know what you're doing, Coach. I'll do whatever you ask me to do, and had great coaching with Coach Morgan and Coach Blazek, who's now down at UCF, and those guys, those three guys, and my teammates, they helped me and developed me, and, you know, it's a place where if you are committed and you are ready to work, you can become the player you want to be.
0: You look at this year's offensive line, and you see three guys go to the NFL. You think, well, maybe there might be some issues. It seems like they've reloaded once again. What have you seen? Do you sit there on Saturdays watching those big old offensive linemen and kind of not critiquing, but seeing what they're doing up front? And what do you think of this year's group?
1: Oh, I am absolutely critiquing. It's like film study for me. Like, hey, where's your aiming point? Your backside knee. Let's have a double team like this. Or how's your pass pro? But I absolutely love it. I mean, I started at 240 pounds, and I had to work my way to get to a point where I could be contributing. So I was at some practices. I love the fire in these guys, the way they want to work, the way they want to get better each and every single day. So I'm excited to see what happens today here against you and I.
0: Another cool story is obviously Cale Winter is a walk-on. You go from being a linebacker to a center, and he's obviously working his way up. Those stories, you got to love seeing those, don't you?
1: Absolutely. That's one thing I love about, you know, the stories here at Iowa. You use somebody from some school that you know or don't know. You get to learn where they came from in high school, and then they show up on one position, and the next thing you know, they're in a different position. They're just finding a way to get on the field and compete for the Hawkeyes. I mean, those are just awesome stories to follow.
0: Mike Elgin, our honorary captain. Enjoy the game. Appreciate you stopping by.
1: Thanks. Go Hawks.
0: Awesome. That is Mike Elgin, the honorary captain, of course, for today's game with Northern Iowa. 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
7: 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We're hopping around from tailgate to tailgate here as we get ready for Iowa and you and I. And we're out here, and we're here with Miles Hinz. You guys are from where?
8: We're from Dubuque, Iowa.
7: Dubuque, Iowa. And, of course, I'm looking for food and all that. Cause how often are you guys here, and what's the setup each and every week, I guess, out here before an Iowa game?
8: Actually, this is my first time going to an Iowa game.
7: So. No way. No way. So far, so good?
8: Yeah, very good.
7: And we haven't even gotten to the game yet. What's the tailgate light? What are you guys making? What are you guys cooking? All that good stuff.
8: It's good. All good vibes. And then we're cooking some brats, hamburgers, and hot dogs.
9: All right.
7: Grandma's cookies. I see Grandma's cookies. I, of course, am selfish. I want to eat. I asked you to get me something good. What do you got?
8: We got a hamburger with ketchup and mustard on it.
7: Ooh, that's got the works.
8: Yeah, and then we got my Grandma's cookies.
7: I'm going to take a bite of the hamburger in a second, but I got to try Grandma's cookie. Is that okay? I'm going to try Grandma's cookie. I got to talk at the same time, too. So you might have to take over the show. It's rude to talk with your mouth full, but, oh, that's amazing. Grandma's cookie is awesome. Well, as I finish eating, bad radio to eat while you do it. Enjoy the game. Woo! Pick for the game. Give me a score. Final score.
8: Hopefully, like 50-0.
7: 50-0. I like that. I think Hawkeye fans are on board with that. Miles, thank you so much for letting us invade your tailgate over
8: here. Thank you for having me on.
7: Awesome, awesome. Hawkeye fans, make Monica's part of your home game tradition. From brick oven pizza to Italian favorites and more, there is something for everyone. Monica's on the Strip in Coralville. 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
7: 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And here to talk more about ABC of Iowa is Vice President of Education and Training, Jenny Schindler. It's an exciting time, I know, for you guys, obviously for the University of Iowa in football. I want to talk more about ABC of Iowa. It's been training apprentices for nearly 50 years. Can you talk about how the organization started and how its mission probably continues to be the same today as it was probably 50 years ago?
17: Yes, of course. So our chapter was formed in 1974, and we began apprenticeship training 2 years later. So since our inception, our merit advantage philosophy ensures that hard work, dedication, that they drive apprentices' success. And at ABC of Iowa, we provide a direct debt-free path to a rewarding career to our students. Learn from masters in the field. So we don't just teach a craft, we forge careers that are built to last.
7: Absolutely. You train more than 1,400 apprentices each year across a wide variety of trades. What are some of the programs that you offer, and how do apprentices benefit from the earn while you learn model that you guys have put into place?
17: So we offer programs in electrical, HVAC, mechanical, plumbing, millwright, construction craft laborer, and welding. So our training is led by seasoned professionals who have walked through the same path as these students. So our program allows for a quicker admission than other programs do. We offer a direct path to a high-paying career where students can skip the debt and then just get straight to work.
7: Absolutely. With locations in Grimes, Davenport, Hiawatha, plus evening and online classes, it sure does seem like ABC makes training accessible for people around the state of Iowa. Can you kind of talk about the accessibility of what you guys do?
17: Yeah, so with our multiple training centers across the state, we offer daytime, evening, and online classes to give our apprentices the flexibility to balance their on-the-job experience, their classroom studies, and then, of course, their family life.
16: You guys dedicate a lot of time to working with high schools around the state as well. Can you talk about how that partnership works and what opportunities do you guys provide students around the state of Iowa?
17: So right now, the construction industry is booming, and we want to show high school students, parents, educators, of the value of entering an industry that is vital to Iowa's economy. So we attend career fairs, we work with high schools across the state. As students look to their future, we want to show them that they can build a career that is recession-proof and then it's built to last.
16: I love this part about it. I learned this a few years ago. Every December, you guys host the Craft Championships, which brings together high school students and apprentices. What is that event like, and why is it so important to showcase the careers that you can have in construction?
17: Our Craft Championship event is held every December in Des Moines at the State Fairgrounds. It's an opportunity for current apprentices to showcase their skills, show what they've learned in our program through a competition. This event also allows high school students to compete with their classmates in carpentry, electrical, and welding. And then additionally, our employers host a career fair where thousands of students attend to learn about future hiring opportunities from those employers.
16: Obviously, ABC of Iowa and the University of Iowa, the Hawkeyes, seem to have a lot in common. Kind of talk about this partnership and why you guys partnered with the Hawkeyes.
17: The Hawkeyes bring together people from every corner of Iowa, so it's a great way for us to reach students and families across the state. 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
16: How do people find out more information about ABC of Iowa and about the program in general?
17: At abciowatrust.org. Or by calling 515-985-1160.
16: Jenny, thank you so much for your time. We do appreciate it. And of course, go Hawks as well.
17: Yes, go Hawks.
16: Awesome. We got more to get to. 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
7: 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Let's talk about today's game, I should say, with our good friend Tom Caker from the Hawkeye Report. A lot of the talk coming into the season, Tommy, was about that quarterback situation. Mm-hmm. We saw 2 week one. We only saw 1 last week. Yeah. Thoughts coming into this game this afternoon?
22: Yeah, Hank's going to start. I think the real question is, do we go back to the rotation from week one, or do we go with what was last week, which was Hank's going to play until they get a comfortable lead, or if they get a comfortable lead, and then we'll go from there. We'll see what happens. I don't know that there's any public declaration of one way or the other from Kirk this week, so we'll see.
7: What have you seen from Hank Brown that you've liked so far?
22: Number one, he hasn't turned it over.
7: Yeah.
22: That's the big thing. But he's moved the team. Last week, the issues weren't related to the passing game. They're related to the run game not being great against Iowa State. So from that perspective, I think he's done a good job, made the big throw to Tony Diaz, the 56-yarder down the field that set up the first score. So I think he's doing things that he needs to do, but it's, potentially be a challenge today if they're missing a couple pieces on the offensive side of the ball.
7: I want to talk about that because usually at this time of day, we start looking at the injury report, who's going to play, who's not. I guess twofold. What do you expect on who's out there, who's not? And then is there probably a little more caution knowing that it's a non-conference game against Northern Iowa this week and there's a trip to the Big House coming up next week?
22: Yeah, I would think they're going to be very careful with Kamari. I don't know that he's going to play. He was banged up late in the game. Kirk already said that DJ Vanami is going to be out probably this week. And LJ Phillips not back yet. So those three guys, so it was a big opportunity today for a guy like Nathan McNeil or Xavier Williams to come out there and run the football. Maybe we'll get to see some Braden Jackson or Brevin Dahl. We'll see. But opportunity at running back. And they want to get that run game cranking again because it was a struggle last week to get it going. So it's a big opportunity for those guys on the ground.
7: More with Tom Cakert in just a moment. Hawkeye fans, satisfy your sweet tooth with Crumble. 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Crumble, make game day a little bit sweeter. Tommy, you look at this, and I want to go big picture because everyone looked at these first three games, and then, oh boy, those next three games are daunting. We're through 2 out of 3. With what you've seen, where are you at with what you've seen so far from the first two games?
22: They're still daunting because 2 of the 3 are on the road.
7: Yeah.
22: One of them's in the Big House. But Michigan, they looked awful that first week and should have probably lost to Western Michigan.
7: Yeah.
22: And then they come back and they beat nationally ranked Oklahoma and handled them, I thought, pretty well. So they showed some growth. Ohio State loses, collapses fourth quarter down in Austin, Texas. They'll be coming here. So, and then Washington, they've got a ton of injuries. And, quarterback is who's being relied on more this year. They don't have the running game that they had last year. So that might be the game that is opened up a little bit where you've got the opportunity. Michigan next week, I think, is going to be classic,
7: 13-10
22: game. where both teams are going to struggle to score points.
16: Yeah, it should be a great one next week. This week, it's Iowa and Northern Iowa. Give us your thoughts, your prediction on the game at Kinnick Stadium, kicking off at 3 p.m. with Gary Dolphin and Pat Anger right here on the Hawkeye Radio.
22: Yeah,
16: Network.
22: The thing that I come back to is this isn't the Panther team that nearly beat Iowa in 2009.
16: They did? They almost did?
22: Almost did.
16: Yeah, Pat doesn't like talking about that.
22: Yeah, they don't like talking about that, but this is the FCS level. Just there's more of a struggle there now because of NIL. Good players that develop there are gone the next year because they go get paid somewhere else, like the University of Iowa, you know, who raided a bunch of FCS programs, got a bunch of guys this year. So there's this isn't as strong a Panther team. Iowa's a significant 30-plus point favorite for a reason. So I suspect Iowa. What you want to see from Iowa today is what you saw week one, where they came out and physically dominated things in the first quarter and got up 20-0. They want to see a 21-0 lead.
16: Yeah.
22: End of that first quarter, you'll feel really good about the Hawks if you can see that.
16: He's Tom Kaker. Thanks for spending some time with us, my friend.
22: Thank you.
16: Appreciate it. HawkeyeReport.com. 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
7: 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Let's talk about our kids' captain. This week's kids' captain for the University of Iowa Stead Family Children's Hospital is 15-year-old Bo Harvey from Cascade, Iowa. You can read Bo's full story by scanning the QR code on the video board. Born with a rare heart defect called hypoplastic right heart syndrome, Bo underwent several surgeries in Michigan before his family moved to Iowa and transferred his care to the Stead Family Children's Hospital. He was later diagnosed with plastic bronchitis, a rare complication that caused fluid to build up in his airways, making it difficult to breathe. In November of 2025, Bo underwent a successful 14-hour heart transplant surgery. Today, Bo continues to inspire everyone around him with his strength and determination. This year, he hopes to fulfill a lifelong dream and participate in sports. We've got Jason here from Iowa Falls. We've invaded another fantastic tailgate. You spend how long a Saturday afternoon on this grill sweating away?
8: Oh, we're usually here about 4 or 5 hours, I suppose, or till a half hour before kickoff, and then we go in and enjoy the game.
7: Everyone said to me, go towards Jason. He loves this. It's a labor of love. You enjoy this? Kind of talk about that.
8: We do like it, or we wouldn't do it. It's always great here at Kinnick on Saturday. So, yeah, it's a great way to spend 7 Saturdays out of your fall.
7: Yeah, everyone around you tells me that this is really good stuff. 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What's the favorites that you're cooking every week?
8: We have burgers and brats pretty much every week. We have Panera. 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
7: Most importantly, do you get to get inside and after all this? And do you smell like just smoke and grill for the rest of the afternoon?
8: I always do bring a change of clothes and some cologne for a little Polish shower on the way in. So we're generally good.
7: Jason, I love it. Fantastic job. And everyone's smiling here, so you must be doing a great job, as always, here on Saturdays at Kinnick Stadium. 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
7: 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A lot of football already underway in the Big Ten. Last night, it was Oregon bouncing back nicely. They beat Portland State 84-0, the final in that one. Ohio State cruising over Kent State right now in the third quarter, 42-0. Penn State with a 48-6 lead over Buffalo, that game in the third quarter as well. Minnesota looking to get back on track. They lead Akron 27-0 in the third quarter as well. Another third quarter score, Wisconsin 31, Eastern Michigan 7. And down in Champaign, Illinois looking to get back on track. They lead 14-7 early in that game. That's still first quarter. Other Big Ten games this afternoon, 2:30 kickoffs for USC and Rutgers, UTEP at Michigan 2:30 as well, Western Kentucky, and Indiana at 3 p.m., North Dakota and Nebraska at 3 p.m., Eastern Washington and Washington kickoff at 6:15, Michigan State and Notre Dame a 6:30 kickoff as well. Other games in the Big Ten, Colorado Northwestern, Virginia Tech and Maryland, Purdue and UCLA, the late game at 10 p.m. Another score from around the state, Iowa State, last week's opponent, they lead right now 45-7 up in Ames, so they look to get back on track in a big-time way after a loss to the Hawkeyes last week. We're proud to dedicate this weekend's Hawkeye football game against UNI as the 11th annual Harvest Game, paying tribute to farmers all across the great state of Iowa. A special thanks to Harvest Game Partners, the Iowa John Deere Dealers, and Farm Credit Services of America. Join us next week for the Harris Golf Cars Hawkeye Tailgate Show. We'll be on air at 12:30 with another loaded pregame show. It's Iowa and Michigan kickoff in the Big House in Ann Arbor set for 2:30. Gary Dolphin and Pat Anger are live in a minute with the Wiffles Hybrids Hawkeye Huddle. This is Hawkeye Football from Learfield.
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20: The Hawkeyes' three-game homestand to start the season concludes at Soggy Kinnick Stadium this day with the 2-0 Hawkeyes hosting the 1-1 Northern Iowa Panthers. It's the Harvest Game in Iowa City. Hello again, everybody. Gary Dauphin with Pat Anger. After that physical melee with Iowa State last Saturday where the Hawks outslugged the Cyclones 16-13, Iowa will be shorthanded at tailback and tight end today. Kamari Moulton and DJ Vanami are out with injuries, hopefully back next week for the Big Ten opener with Michigan. Pat, with L.J. Phillips still on the mend with a leg injury, Kirk Ferentz at running back turns to Xavier Williams, Nathan McNeil, and perhaps a pair of youngsters, Olate Dean and Brevin Dahl. It literally is next man in.
22: It is, and the one thing with our tight end group and our running back group is those are our deepest positions. So it'll be, we've got a lot of talent there. It'll be interesting to see these guys step up. They've been preparing for it. Both have great coaches that get them ready. So excited to see them step up. They'll have opportunities. Both those positions will have opportunities to have a lot of success today.
20: Northern Iowa rolled over the Drake Bulldogs last week following a season-opening loss to a really good Eastern Washington program. And like Jaden Rayner at Iowa State, the Panthers have a former Arkansas State quarterback in Jackson Daly. But he's 6'3", 230 pounds, a grad student from Pleasant Hill. Daly's thrown for 530 yards and three touchdowns. And with that fullback body, he's run for three more scores. He's got to be at the top of Phil Parker's defensive blueprint.
22: Yeah, he's a tough kid. I love watching him on film. He's very gritty. He makes the right decisions. He's tough. He's resilient. You can tell, like, you know, the offense kind of revolves around him. And I don't know what Arkansas State's doing, but they've had some pretty good quarterbacks transfer out. We're going to have our eyes on him. We're going to have to be ready to go. We have to count on him in the run as well, too. Hopefully we can get some pressure on him early and not let him just sit back there and make plays.
20: At the top of the hour, no rain falling right now. Skies are dark, as you probably know, wherever you are. Let's pause 10 seconds for station identification and go around the Hawkeye Radio Network. 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
20: National honors for a couple of Hawkeyes this week. Kicker Caden Boer with three field goals against Iowa State, including the game winner, is the Big Ten Special Teams Player of the Week. And sophomore linebacker Cam Buffington, he received the Ronnie Lott Impact Player Award. That's a national honors. 15 tackles, 10 in the first half. He had nine solos. That's the highest total since All-American Jay Higgins in 2024.
22: Yeah, Ronnie Lott played with a lot of intensity, a lot of grit, a lot of toughness, and he flew around. And Cam Buffington does that exact same thing. So huge honor for him. Love watching these linebackers play. Him and Montgomery have done really well. And how about Caden, man, stepping up? What a difference a week makes, you know, having that confidence going out there, making that kick. Nobody wants to be in that position. You don't want to be in that position. But he did. He was ready to go, and he made it when we needed it, and super happy for him.
20: Receiver Tony Diaz, he'll be important again today. He has 15 catches in 2 weeks with a 12-yard average. Second-year UNI coach Todd Stepsis has these thoughts on what's critical to his team's success against the Hawkeyes today.
8: And so when I say that, yeah, we have a cliche, the star of the team is the team, you know, so it's not one guy any week that's going to be a featured guy. It's everybody doing what they can to the best of their ability to help the team be successful. So, you know, their offense, incredibly efficient, doesn't get minus, always stays on task and ahead of schedule, doesn't do silly things with the football. And then that plays into their defense so well as far as just being lined up, dialed in, keyed in, assignment sound, never stay blocked, always making tackles. And if a guy does happen to miss, which is very rare, you know, the second, third, fourth, and fifth guy are right there. And then the special teams just to be able to tilt the field like they do and they have forever. Like, we need to play that kind of game. You know, we got to be mistake-free. We've got to be able to capitalize on opportunities. You know, we can't throw fastballs. And that's what I mean by that. I thought I was going to be a baseball player growing up, and lo and behold, here I am. But, you know, those pitchers that were a lot harder to hit weren't the ones that threw in the 90s. They were the ones that could change speeds and make it move a little bit.
20: A little baseball analogy. So the Hawks need to hit the sweeper out of the ballpark today, thanks to Coach Todd Stepsis. You'll hear more from Coach and Kirk Ferentz as well a little bit later on. This is the Wiffles Hybrids Hawkeye Huddle. 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We focus solely on seed corn, so every hybrid is bred for unmatched performance in your fields. 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Coming up next, our chat with Hawkeye Athletic Director Beth Goetz. 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
20: Well, Athletic Director Getz, the full basketball schedules for the men and women are out now. And let me just throw a couple highlights at you other than that great Big Ten schedule. The women are headed to the Bahamas. Not a bad place to go. And they're playing Vanderbilt, going to UConn, and take on Geno and another great team, no doubt, up there. The men play Creighton in Alabama in Des Moines and Virginia Tech out in Sioux City. In fact, both the men and the women play in Sioux City. Home games at the western part or central part of the state, that's always good when you can take the product out to the fans.
26: It absolutely is. And, you know, I love that we had an opportunity to do that this year. You could, and I think people probably heard Ben talk about that, and women's basketball has been trying to do it for years. But anytime we can keep those important games in state, we're going to try to do just that. And so opportunity in particular. You know, we've been in Des Moines a few times. We want to keep going back there, but to spread them around a little bit. You know, we were in the Quad Cities. What was that, 2 years ago with the men? It's important. It's unique. It's not that easy to just, you know, commit to doing it every year as you're looking for opponents. But glad that they'll get to see the Hawkeyes in their backyard.
20: On Sunday, you're honoring the 1986 Field Hockey National Championship team. Hard to believe that's been, what, 40 years?
26: Yeah, you know, we're just, it's great to have those icons back on campus. I mean, as we all know, national championships don't come around every day. And you know, really the legacy that group and so many others have given to that team is something to aspire to repeat as we sit here and look at a field hockey program that's number two in the country right now. But really special to have them back. And, you know, we launched Talk Hawkeye Women Rise a handful of years ago, and really just as a way to talk about our amazing women's programs make sure we shared their stories in a way that, people who are interested in supporting the programs philanthropically could do so if that's their passion. And so it's always a special day when you have alums mixed with current student athletes and the stories that get told sort of the nuance of what their sport looks like, you know, a few years later. But that'll be a fun day.
0: Let's wrap with last week of all the drama and the great news around the Iowa-Iowa State game. Athletic Director Getz wore Hayden Fry's trousers. And we don't have time to tell the whole story, but I know you had alterations done a couple times. How'd they fit? How'd they look? The white trousers with that black Tiger Hawk logo.
26: Let me just lead with, you know, his family had discovered some extra pairs he had made and hadn't been worn before. So at their request and encouragement, I did. I had them tailored and just gave me a chance to sort of, you know, relive some of the history that you all got to experience and hear stories from others that that saw me, you know, with those pants are. But one of the many things that made him identifiable during his time here. But that was a fun thing to get to do, and you know, meaningful for me to be sure, and generous of their family to make the suggestion. One of the pieces of advice that Rob and his daughter gave me was, you know, she said, make sure when you beat Iowa State, you lift your left leg, put your right fist in the air and say, atta baby. And we got to do that last Saturday.
0: As always, thanks to Athletic Director Beth Getz and her sponsor, the Iowa City Area Sports Commission. 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The Hawks responded to the Panthers' opening field goal with 28 unanswered points before halftime, highlighted by two touchdowns from the All-American Tim Dwight, a 9-yard run and a 22-yard reception from quarterback Matt Sherman.
1: The look by Sherman, the throw, there he is, Tim Dwight at the 10, 5, touchdown, he dives in. Tim Dwight is second of the day, and TD has arrived for 95.
0: Cedric Shaw helped put the game away in the second half, rushing for 95 of his game-high 102 yards after halftime, and that included a 2-yard touchdown run in the fourth quarter. Quarterback Sherman finished with 230 passing yards, and the Hawkeye run defense limited Northern Iowa to just 43 yards on the ground as the Hawks opened the season with a 34-13 victory. That's our Hawkeye Historical Winning Moment, courtesy of Riverside Casino and Golf Resort. 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This is Hawkeye Football from Learfield.
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0: Northern Iowa comes to Iowa City for its lone FBS matchup of the season when they take on the Hawkeyes, the 18th ranked Hawkeyes this afternoon, coming up shortly. Iowa leads the all-time series, 17 victories to 1. UNI's

0: were coming over to Cedar Falls a year ago. The Panthers battled a good Eastern Washington program on the road, lost by 10, but then posted a huge win over Drake a week ago in the Unidome. Coach, what have you learned about your team in the first few weeks of the season?
1: I think number one, we're a work in progress, you know, and I think that's how all teams end up being is like, you know, you start thinking you're going to be one thing and then you kind of evolve and you start to learn about your team, you know, back in January through spring ball and then through training camp. And then, you know, I think looking at how we did that first game, really particularly in the first half, you could just sense that we're an improved crew from a year ago, you know. So a year ago we struggled on the offensive side in particularly, to where now it feels like, okay, we've got some pieces, we've got some weapons, we've figured out how to get them in the right positions for them to be successful. And then, you know, I think it's just a matter of, you know, continuing to play day by day. It sounds cliche, but, you know, we went through it, you know, in our opener. It doesn't matter that we're traveling out west. It doesn't matter about the red turf. And then the home opener with Kurt Warner and all the festivities that went to that, hey, block out the noise. And then, you know, we're, you know, easier said than done for this week, you know, because, again, we've got 70-plus kids on our team that are from this state. But, again, you know, it doesn't matter who, what, where. You know, let's really focus on us. And so when I think about our team, you know, we've done a really nice job of, you know, just process-oriented. Like, look, let's not look too far in the future. Let's not dwell on the past. Let's see how we can be great today. And that was one of the team goals that our team came up with, was just win the moment. And so that moment is every day, and there's no important moment, no day more important than today. And our friend Parker Sutherland, you know, he taught us that, you know, while he was here. And then, you know, unfortunately when we lost him, that was a real life moment for all of our guys where, hey, man, tomorrow's not guaranteed, so let's make the most of today.
0: Good point. Offensively, your quarterback, Jackson Daly, he's been a pack horse, completing 71% of his passes, over 500 yards, 6 touchdowns, 3 through the air, 3 on the ground. He obviously enjoys having the ball in his hands.
1: When one of your best players is getting the ball every snap, that's always a good place to start. And then for him, too, to have a skill set that's a little bit more broad, you know, he's not just a runner, he's not just a thrower. He really can do both, and he can do them at a high level. You see that with his completion percentage and his accuracy. You see that with his toughness on, you know, the 3, you know, touchdown runs. You know, could have been 4 in that first game. And so, you know, just for us, it's nice to have a guy that's a great decision maker, but then more importantly, unbelievable confidence and aura. You know, got Southeast Polk's first ever state championship back in the day. And again, when he steps in the huddle, guys are just standing a little bit taller. They, you know, they've got a better posture and demeanor about them. And to me, like, that's what makes him special. You know, he's a great player, but I think just his leadership and how he cares about others and how he helps others find the best is really great.
0: And the proof's in the pudding. I think I counted 5 players with 4 more receptions. Tight end Brady McCullough has 8 with 3 touchdowns, so Jackson knows how to distribute. But you come from the defensive side of the football, Coach. Before your head coaching debut, UNI's run defense has been stout, just 74 yards on average, plus 2 in turnovers to start the year. 5 sacks, 16 tackles for loss, 3 forced fumbles, 3 picks. Where does your defensive philosophy start, and who do you count on to be the catalyst on that side of the football?
1: Well, you know, it's interesting how, you know, time does change things, but yet the more things change, the more they stay the same. So, you know, since 2023, I've been heavily involved with the offense. And so I've been fortunate to have a defensive coordinator in Al Smith, who was with me when I got to Drake in 2014. So, you know, we were assistants on the defensive side together for those first 5 years. And then I kind of hung around a little bit just to make sure everything was okay, until flipping over the offense those last couple of years at Drake. But I jokingly always tell them, you know, I could die and, you know, the defense would be great. They've got a great leader and a great group of guys. You know, Johnny Powers, you know, is the Jackson Daly of the defense. You know, he gets everybody lined up. And again, when he's around, guys find a new gear. And, you know, you know, it's not surprising knowing who his dad is. You know, his dad, you know, is in the Hall of Fame for having the most wins as a UNI wrestler. And so, you know, knowing his dad and the type of gritty, you know, dude he is, John's the same way. And again,

0: just love seeing number 33 out there running around and making plays. He got our first interception, last week, and just, he's our guy. Love having him out there.
1: Northern Iowa's roster boasts the most players from the state of Iowa out of the four Division I institutions, 70 student-athletes in total. Thank you, Coach Stepsis, for joining us here on the Wyffels Hybrids pregame show. 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
2: Warm and humid conditions through the game with temperatures around 80 degrees. There will be the chance for some scattered showers and storms here and there. That could include some lightning. There will be, though, more widespread rain after the game. That's your latest Iowa's News Now game day forecast.
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14: Rob Brooks on the Iowa Hawkeye sideline, right around the 20-yard line. Both teams out on the field warming up, and it's time for the University of Iowa Sports Medicine Injury Update. Andy Peterson pinch-hitting for Brian Wolf. And Andy, let's talk about concussions. We've had this discussion before, but anything that has been new? I know there's things year after year that you try to enhance that protocol.
15: Yeah, it's concussion season, right? We talk about this every year, and I think it's important to just remind ourselves of what's important here. We still don't want players playing when they have a concussion. That's still the most important thing. Your brain is really vulnerable to these second impact types of events, and so we do a lot of things just to make sure that people are at risk, that we keep them out of the game. Now, the things that have changed over the last few years are primarily about what we let people do after a concussion. So with some of the new guidelines that came out 3-4 years ago, we really get people moving a lot earlier, doing some gentle aerobic exercise, getting back in the classroom, letting them get back to things that look more normal life. We really try to keep them from doing risky things, but we want their life to look a little bit more like normal and get them moving a lot more than we used to.
14: How about from a technology standpoint?
15: Yeah, that's evolved a bit as well. There's several good products on the market. We actually switched here with Hawkeye Athletics from a product called Impact to a product called Sway, which gives us a little bit additional information. It's also used a little bit more user-friendly for both the athlete and the athletic trainers, and so far we've been happy with it.
14: All right, well, let's keep the rain away today, huh?
15: Yeah, no kidding. The lightning is what I worry about more. Let's keep that
14: even more, right.
15: Yes, thanks.
14: Dr. Andy Peterson on the University of Iowa Sports Medicine Injury Update, and we go right to that for the Hawkeyes. Some key players out today. Tight end DJ Vanami finished the game last week, but had an injury post-game that they found out about and will be held out this afternoon. And, of course, running back Kamari Moulton was injured late in that Iowa State game and did not return and will not play today. Same thing for LJ Phillips, who injured that lower leg in the opener against Northern Illinois. But some good news for the Hawkeyes. Looks like defensive back Tyler Brown, the transfer from James Madison University that has not played in the first couple of games, missed a lot of time in August, but has been back practicing and could see significant action today. That is the University of Iowa Injury Update, University of Iowa Medicine Injury Update. Now time for today's Field Conditions Report, brought to you by Calcium Products. And the main thing is that we've got field turf and not natural grass. That would be a little more difficult here today. And that's certainly the good news about those field turf surfaces, is that really heavy rain doesn't damage them any, really doesn't hurt any of the players cutting or moving, but can get a little slick if we would get some participation later on, which could impact footing. But the one thing to keep an eye on, if it does start raining and the field does get wet, is the ball will react differently, as punts and kicks will skid. So you want to be careful with that. If you're a punt returner, kick returner, something to keep in mind. But Iowa, of course, has had the opportunity to practice all week long in rain. But the excellent draining system here at Kinnick is underneath the playing surface, so any water should not be an issue. That's the Field Conditions Report, brought to you by Calcium Products, that helps customers maximize soil fertility to achieve higher crop yields by offering the highest quality calcium-based fertilizers on the market. Ask your agronomist about 98G pelletized limestone and SO4 pelletized gypsum. Up next, it's time for the Hawkeye Game Plan with Iowa head coach Kirk Ferentz as the pregame show rolls along. 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
27: Kirk, I want to start with the offensive line. They haven't given up a sack in 2 weeks. As an old line coach, that pleases you.
28: Yeah, I wasn't aware of that exactly. But it's good to hear, certainly. And to that point, I think the guys have done a good job coming out of the gate. We've got three new starters up there, and the two veteran guys are doing a really good job. Pieper and Lauk are playing really well and giving good leadership. So, yeah, so far, you know, very pleased about the group.
27: What are your other likes about the team through 2 weeks? Obviously, Caden took a big step forward last week, literally.
28: Yeah, I think just in general, the attitude's been good, and the guys have showed up 2 weeks in a row ready to go and played well in two very different games. And both, you know, it was great to see us get off to a fast start week one and get a lead and then play with our foot on the gas. And then last week, we fell behind 10-0, had a battle back to tie it at halftime, and then really won the game in the fourth quarter. So, you know, two very different games, but I think they're both going to help in our overall growth as a team.
27: I thought Hank Brown looked much more comfortable at the quarterback spot underneath center last week compared to week one, which is not unusual.
28: Yeah, it is, and it's just, you know, it's about playing for both he and Heck. And, you know, we're pleased with both guys. They both have practiced well. The way it shook out last week, it didn't make sense to change the rhythm at all, to your point. Hank was doing a good job, and they hit the big play and kind of got us on track a little bit. But, pleased with both guys, and, you know, every experience is going to help both of them move forward.
27: Defensively, Cam Buffington, the Ronnie Lott Impact Player of the Week. Nationally, 15 tackles, 9 solos. They vote on that for a variety of reasons. But Cam looks like he's in the other team's huddle half the time.
28: Yeah, he's been doing that in practice, too. This is year three for him, so he knows what we're doing. Has a really good understanding. And then, just like we were talking about the quarterbacks, you know, usually you got to play to really – but he got off to a really good start right off the bat for a guy who's never started. So he's just, that's a credit to him. He studies, practices really well, and what we see him do in practice, that's what he's doing on the game field, which is great for all of us.
27: The Panthers are in town this afternoon. Speaking of good quarterbacks, Jackson Daly has had a great two first weeks. Here comes another Arkansas State transfer that the Hawkeye defense has to face. But he has run for three. He's thrown for three touchdowns. He's a grad student, so he's got some savviness to him, some toughness, some veteran leadership ability. Tell us about him.
28: Yeah, he took over the last four games, I believe it was last year, and did a nice job. And then this year, yeah, he's playing really well. And big guy, as you said, he's a left-hander, which is a little bit different. So he's a lefty back there, but can run, throw. And the one thing about them, to me, it's very unusual. They throw the ball deep, and it doesn't matter. It could be first down. It could be fourth and two. Last week, it was fourth and two. I think it was their first possession or maybe second one, but it was, you know, a close ball game. And so they're very aggressive with their approach, and he does a good job getting the ball down the sidelines, finding guys going up and getting it there. And then the other thing you better do is number 18 kind of works the middle of the field, and probably a good idea to cover him tightly on the flag routes that they run, because, you know, they hooked up last week and did a really good job together.
27: You speak of Brady McCullough. He's a grad student out of Ankeny, and he's a big tight end, 240, 45 pounds. Obviously, he can run, but he's averaging 15 yards a catch.
28: Yeah, he's really kind of amphibious. He's a receiver, tight end. You'll see him do both and does both very effectively. So he had a really big game last week. And one thing I do know about quarterbacks, they tend to like to throw to guys that come up with big plays. So I can, you know, imagine we're going to see more of that here in this game tonight.
27: Defensively, you like Coach Stepsis is a defensive guy. That's the side he came from anyway. But he's got some very active linebackers, much in the vein of Iowa State.
28: Yeah, it's kind of interesting. I think he's actually calling the plays offensively for him. But to your point, he's traditionally been a defensive guy his entire career. And my guess is what we're seeing on defense is this guy, that's his blueprint all the way. And the coaches have been with him, the guys that are coaching for him. So, you know, really, really aggressive team on defense. They're very active. And I think it's jumped out at me, you know, two games into it. It's just their linebacker play. Those guys are really active. They get to the ball, and they're very aggressive. And up front, they'll roll a bunch of guys through the philosophically. They want to keep them fresh and just keep them coming at you, so we can expect to see that this afternoon as well.
27: 15 of their 21 starters are from Iowa, one other one from Moline, which is almost Iowa. The point is, kind of like the MAC schools, if they're not playing on a Big Ten team, they feel they were shunned, and they play with a chip on their shoulder, and I'm sure this group is the same way.
28: There's no question. We've played you and I over the years, you know, on a pretty fairly regular basis, and that's been the case each and every time. And two things, I mean, there's a fine line between FCS and FBS a lot of times, and think about all the guys that we've offered late that ended up coming here that were going to FBS schools, and many of them ended up playing in the pros. Mike Elgin, one of them, our honorary captain here. So, you know, they'll come in motivated. That's been a truism all the way through as well. So, twofold. I mean, you always got to respect your opponent. There's no question these guys will be ready to play. And then, secondly, most importantly, we got to make sure we're ready.
27: Kirk, good luck today. We'll talk in the postgame.
28: Thanks, Gary.
27: That's Coach Ferentz, brought to you by Suka Manufacturing. 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My broadcast partner, Pat Anger, is up next with his Summit Ag Keys to the Game. This is the Wiffles Hybrids Hawkeye Huddle. It'll roll on after a brief pause. This is Hawkeye Football from Learfield.
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8: 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So a big similarity, obviously a different team, big similarity to this team than the 2009 team we played is they have a stud quarterback. We got to make him uncomfortable. Jackson Daly is really, really good with his arms and his legs. He's completing about 70% of his passes for 529 yards this year, 3 touchdowns, and just 1 interception. For Iowa, the goal is to knock him out of that rhythm, create pressure, change the picture before and after the snap. We got to make him hold on to that football, and most importantly, get you and I into third and long, where Iowa's defense can dictate the situation instead of letting Daly play on schedule. I think that's what we did a bad job of last week, is we didn't get him in third and long. We've got to take away the explosive plays. You and I have several threats who can stretch the field with Brady McCullough, who has 8 catches for 123 yards and 3 touchdowns. Iowa has allowed just 1 pass play longer than 25 yards through 2 games, while holding opposing quarterbacks to an average of 115 passing yards per game. We've got to make you and I earn every yard. Don't give Daly the easy explosive play that can flip the field or create instant momentum. Iowa's linebackers will also need to be important here, too. We can't allow free releases. We've got to hit these guys so they don't have a free run on our safeties. And pretty much the most important one right now, we've got to protect the football. This is the simplest key, but also it's one of the most important. UNI's defense has already come up with 3 interceptions, 3 fumble recoveries through 2 games. Iowa can't give the Panthers extra possessions. Short fields or the kind of momentum-changing play that allows them to settle in this game, we got to make you and I earn everything. And really, that's the theme of this Iowa game. Don't give you and I a shortcut. Don't give up the explosive play. Don't turn the football over. Don't let Daly get comfortable. And if we do all those things, we're not going to have to block 75 field goals to win this game. And now the Hawkeye Fan Shop Uniform Report. 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
3: 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Let's look at the UNI Northern Iowa Panther offense led by quarterback Jackson Daly. He's pesky. He'll do a lot of different things, and he loves to run with the football. 6'3", 230, grad student transfer from Arkansas State out of Pleasant Hill, Iowa. He'll turn and hand off to Xavier Terrell and Christian Collins. Both are averaging just a couple yards a carry. Actually, Michael Borman out of Wallert in Dubuque is averaging 3.5. They haven't really settled in on a starting tailback yet. The best of the pass catchers is tight end Brady McCullough. 6'4", 240, a grad student from Ankeny. He's got 8 catches, 15-yard average. Kai Black, the former Cyclone, is still injured. He would be their number one tight end. The wideouts are Tay Norman, Jaden Ellis Leahy. He's got 4 grabs on the year. Taj Hughes, former Drake Bulldog. He's got a half a dozen catches. Up front, they're all over 300 pounds. At the tackles, Ben Keenest out of Humboldt. Kyle Kelly is from Shawnee, Kansas, also a former Arkansas State transfer. Luke Reth out of Manchester, West Delaware at one guard, 6'4", 305. Jack Hearn at the other guard out of Urbandale, 305 pounds. In the center, a good one, a veteran, Parker Thomas from Sheldon, Tom and Terry Brand's hometown. You know he's mean.
8: You know he's tough. You know it's something in the water out there for sure.
3: UNI's second-year head coach, Todd Stepsis. Panthers are 1-1 for the 2-0 Iowa Hawkeyes. Well, let's take a look at the defense of Phil Parker that's been so good. Top 10 in every statistical category defensively. Number 7 in the country in points allowed. In the middle, we'll start with the lot impact player of the week, Cam Buffington. The middle linebacker at 6'3", 240 from Winfield. Jaden Montgomery. Who's had two better games out of the gate than Jaden?
8: He's improved so much. He's super aggressive, and when he sees gaps open up, he shoots them, and he's violent.
3: Landon Van Kekrix at the other backer. He is the strong side backer, Landon out of Rock Valley at 6'2", 240, fifth-year player. Jacob Wallace is the cash back. In the back end, you have Deshaun Lee and Jalen Watson at the corners. Zach Luttmer, the all-big tenor at free safety. Anthony Hawkins at strong safety. That secondary has been terrific.
8: They've been so good. You know, the quarterbacks average 111 yards against us through two games, and that's pretty damn good. That's exactly where you want to be, and it's not like they're running on us either. We're stopping the run as well, too.
3: Up front at one defensive end, Yose Epinesa from Edwardsville, 6'3", 270, second-year player. Kenny Merriweather on the other side at 6'3", 270, a fourth-year player out of Detroit, Martin Luther King. Will Hubert will be at one tackle. Bryce Hawthorne will be at the other. Bryce, of course, the South Dakota State transfer. Hubert out of Omaha. And backing those guys up, and they'll play Kamari Brown, Drew Campbell, Luke Gaffney has flashed. So many guys still trying to find their position and their meaning in that lineup.
8: Yeah, they're trying to find that purpose, but I'll tell you what, they play together, and that's what's most impressive is so many guys moving in and out, they're playing together.
3: Going to go down for our national anthem in the Hawkeye marching band, 285 strong. But first, the great Niall Kinnick will speak, as he always does. And then straight ahead, the Hy-Vee coin toss. And we'll be underway. As Pat Anger says, we're playing today for the
8: state championship.
3: State championship. Yep. Well, that's usually held in the Uni Dome.
8: It is.
3: But this is the state of Iowa.
8: They got to go to the number one seeds championship house to play.
3: There you go. Here's the Hawkeye marching band, and let's honor America.

0: Great job as usual by the Hawkeye marching band as we remember Derek Phillips died suddenly a couple of weeks ago, suffering cardiac arrest from the heat. Hawkeye band member. Remember him all season long. Let's pause 10 seconds for station identification. 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
0: 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To the field, and Hy-Vee brings you the coin toss. Here's Rob Brooks.
2: Captains, both teams shaking hands. Montgomery, along with Deshaun Lee. Addison Ostringa, Zach Luttmer. The referee today is Tim O'Day.
3: Captains, this will be the coin that
2: you and I will make the call. Jackson Daly, the quarterback, will do it.
3: And this will be the tail. This will be the head. And this is the tail. Northern Iowa is the visitor. You get to make the call today. Please make the call before I flip. Heads is his call. Heads is his call. I'm going to let it hit the ground. It is ahead. You've won the toss. Northern Iowa.
2: So you and I have won the toss, elected to defer. You know what that means. We'll get that Hawkeye offense ready to roll in the first quarter.
0: Thanks, Robbie. Our coin toss spot brought to you by Hy-Vee. The Kubota kickoff. The Hy-Vee coin toss and the Kubota kickoff of Iowa Northern Iowa is coming up in just a minute. First off, I want to mention and thank J&M Displays throughout the football season. 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I'd want you blowing off fireworks.
4: I stay away, man. I'm not to be trusted around those.
0: We recently lost one of our kid captains. We'll talk about Bo today, who is a kid captain. But Niall Crone was tragically killed in an ATV accident today. Kirk Ferentz had some thoughts about Niall.
5: Really do. He was an honorary captain. I believe it was in 23. And, you know, terrific story, terrific young man. Just a great personality and just a, you know, really warming smile. So, you know, very, very sad to receive that news. And our thoughts are certainly with the family.
0: Our very best to Niall's family. Saw him last in July at the Micah Hyde Foundation fundraiser for Children's Hospital. What a terrific young man. Had the greatest smile. He was hearing impaired, but, boy, he could read your lips. And he could carry on a conversation like nobody knows.
4: It was a great one. Definitely will be missed by all of us.
0: Kicking off for Northern Iowa, Max Bartichek, senior from Waukee. We mentioned in our pregame coverage earlier today, 70 young men from Iowa on this UNI roster, and two-thirds of them start. So they're coming here on a mission today. Kirk Ferentz knows that, so do the Hawkeyes. Back deep to receive the kick for Iowa, Xavier Williams and Braden Jackson. Both can fly.
4: Oh, yes. I'm really excited to see Braden Jackson. Hopefully he gets an opportunity here to get the ball.
0: Bartichek ready to approach the tee, and here he comes. Number zero steps into it, and it is a big, long, deep kick. Almost hit out of bounds. 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Well, the Hawks took the ball first last week, ended up winning in a tight one, 16-13. And they overload the right side of the line with multiple tight ends, single receiver to the top of the field. Brown under center. And the fake on the give to the tailback has a man wide open. That is the tailback, who slips through one, two, three tackles and brings it out to the 41-yard line. Nathan McNeil, not only is he big at 212 pounds, he's a good pass catcher, and he can run.
4: He's very shifty, and I love that call. They're thinking we're going to run. Start out with a little boot play action. Was able to hit McNeil down below. He was able to gain extra yards. He had Reese Vanderzee across the middle, was trying to set that up. He just couldn't get it in time.
0: Jordan McClum, the safety, last man standing, got him on the ground. A 16-yard pickup. Beautiful play fake.
4: Yep.
0: Hank really disguised that well.
4: And that's a tough open field tackle. That is a tough open field tackle.
0: Well, it is when you got a 215-pounder coming at you full steam. What's McClum? McClum weighs 202.
4: Same.
0: But he stuck his mitt in there, his nose in there.
4: Yep.
0: Now the Hawks overload the wide side of the field. They pitch it that way. What a cutback by McNeil. And he could have got a lot more, but not for a terrific play by the safety, Calvin Jaworski. And he is a headhunter. That kid, he had an interception return for a touchdown, if I remember, last week against Drake. But 6 yards on first down from McNeil. Big hole off the left
4: side. That's where we need to win. We need to win on first down. It was a great job by Ostranga cutting off the backside, clearing that cutback for him.
0: Xavier Williams back in. He wings out to the left. Hawkeyes twin receivers to the bottom of the field, the short side. Here's Hank. Turns and hands off to Xavier. Good block. Waits for the block. Lauk with a huge block. And there he goes. Down the far sideline. Rolled out of bounds inside the UNI 30. Xavier Williams off and galloping.
4: Huge block by Trevor Lauk and Leighton Jones on that left side. And downfield, Reese Vanderzee with a great block. Good vision by him getting upfield. This is exactly what these first runs should do. This is exactly what we should be doing to UNI.
0: Jordan McClum again, the safety, and outside linebacker Colman Miller combined to make the stop. 25 yards later, though, the Hawks are in business at the UNI 29 on the opening drive. A fake handoff to the tailback. Hank looks downfield, has a man wide open on the safety valve instead, and that gets good yardage inside the 25 to the 24. Once again, it's Xavier Williams, and he was hit first by Calvin Jaworski. That's a football name, isn't it?
4: Oh, gosh,
0: Jaworski?
4: Yes. Yep.
0: Ron Jaworski? I don't think there's any relation. Jaworski, a 205-pound grad student from Grinnell High School. Hawks are going with a quick, not a hurry up, but a quick huddle. Here's a toss back and a big hole off the left side. First down inside the 15. In the Case IH red zone comes Braden Jackson. Braden Jackson gets his first carry as a Hawkeye.
4: It's a great read by him. I can't tell you how great that was blocked up. Everybody had a hat on a guy. Our Leighton Jones getting up on a linebacker. Our receivers getting up on safeties. That's exactly how it should look. That's textbook.
0: First and 10. Hawkeyes just outside the UNI 10 on the move with the first possession. Just underway. We played almost 3 minutes. Here's a toss sweep again. Turning the corner. Oh, and cut down, or he might have taken it in, as Braden Jackson, Makai Toms, the right side, the left side corner, made the stop and probably prevented a touchdown, at least for the moment. I think young Jackson just tried to put one too many moves on the corner instead of cutting it back.
4: And they did a good job sniffing that out and kind of making that extend to the outside. It was a good job by their corner making a play. But Braden Jackson, he's going to be pretty good, isn't he? He's already really solid. He's got some talent.
0: Hey, it's a gain of 4 on first down. Back in the game for the Hawks, Nathan McNeil. Out of the gun, the short gun. Hank throws, caught at the 2, squirming ahead nearly to the goal line for the Hawkeyes. That's a number we haven't seen. Mason Woods.
4: Hey,
0: where do we know
4: right,
0: that name?
4: Mason.
0: Another tight end for Iowa. They keep manufacturing. Great hands. Just a stop route, turn and go, a turn and catch, and he got just not quite enough for the first down. He got almost 6 yards. It's third down and inches for the first down, a yard and a half for the touchdown. And here comes Nathan McNeil, and he does cross the goal line. That's a touchdown, Iowa. Touchdown, Nathan McNeil. What an impressive drive for the Hawkeyes on the opening of the game.
4: Yeah, inside zone, just a cutback right there. That was the most perfect drive I think we have had in a long time. That's exactly what we should be doing, and cleaned a lot of things up, getting hats on hats. Very fun to watch.
0: 8 plays, 75 yards, 4 minutes of clock used up, and the Hawks are in the end zone with 11-11 to play in the opening period. You and I won the toss, elected to defer, and the Hawkeyes said thank you very much. Caden Buehr on for the try for point after out of the hold of Tanner Philpott. Mike Speltz is the long snapper. Here it comes. Spot down, kick up, and it's good. 7-0. The Hawks. That didn't take long.
4: No, it didn't.
0: They were in the red zone in the blink of an eye. Get in the red zone, the Case IH red zone. Planting to harvest, Case IH is built to get the job done long after the last play. Visit caseih.com/Hawkeyes. Go Hawkeyes. 7-0 Iowa. We're back to Kinnick Stadium in a minute. This is Hawkeye football from Learfield.
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0: Seven nothing Hawkeyes. 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A 2-yard touchdown run by Nathan McNeil. And it's 7-0 after the point after by Buehr. 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We talked about the tragic accident that claimed the life of Niall Crone earlier this week, 9 years old. Again, our sympathy to parents Brittany and Rick and the family, sister Stella, here in Iowa City. Today's Hawkeye captain, kid captain, is 15-year-old Bo Harvey of Cascade, born with a rare heart defect called hypoplastic right heart syndrome. Bo underwent several surgeries up in Michigan before his family moved to Iowa and transferred his care to Stead Family Children's Hospital. What a great move. More on Bo in a minute. Right now, Buehr. Oh, I take that back. Eli Ozick, the North Dakota State national champion transfer kicker, has been booting it for Iowa off the tee on kicks. And this one is non-returnable. It'll come out to the 25. Bo Harvey was later diagnosed with plastic bronchitis, a rare complication. Causes fluid to build up in his airways, making it difficult to breathe. So in November of 2025, Bo underwent a successful 14-hour heart transplant surgery. Man. Should anybody have to go through that? But today he continues to inspire everyone around him with his strength and determination. He hopes to fulfill a lifelong dream of participating in sports this year. Good luck, Bo. He can handle what he's handled.
4: Well,
0: he can
4: play the sports. Toughest guy on the field.
0: All right, here's Daly in the gun for you and I, and the Panthers are going to, nope, Daly's going to keep it, which they've seen on tape 100 times, but he still gets upfield for 8 yards. Beautiful fake handoff to the tailback, and good blocking on the outside there by the Panthers.
4: Yeah, just QB read. They were able to get that, was able to see our DN crash, so then he pulled it. Read that DN, and the receiver had a good blocker in our corner, and he got upfield. Well, that's what they do. I mean, this is what they're really good at, and if we're going to continue to have that happen, it's going to be a long day.
0: Well, Daly's got Christian Collins in the backfield with

0: send some pressure. The hard part, can't send a lot of pressure if you got this running quarterback that's doing all this different stuff.
1: Jaden Ellis-Lahey was the intended target wide receiver. Incomplete. UNI is 52% on third down. They've got third and two now after the eight-yard gain on first down by Daly. You can bet he's probably going to keep it in his hands. Here he is. Fake, roll out right, throws, and has a man wide open for the first down. That's the tight end. And it's Briggs Houston. Brady McCullough has been their primary target, but that time Briggs Houston out of West Plains, Missouri, on a rollout with the quarterback, gathered it in and gets upfield. Jalen Watson tracked him down, but not before he got to the 43 of the Panthers. First down.
0: Yeah, it's an easy read. It's a boot. I mean, it's pretty simple on linebackers. That play should definitely not work, but they get a first down there.
1: So it's a first down for UNI. They go in a hurry. Here's the pitch on the toss sweep. Great blocking. Good yardage across midfield. The ball's fumbled, but out of bounds. Fumbled, but out of bounds. Taj Hughes stripped the ball, pulled the ball loose from, I believe it was Jaden Ellis, who lined up in the backfield. Ellis-Lahey. He got six or seven. That's got to stop defense.
0: Yeah, they line up in a bunch. They're good at getting numbers. They line up in a bunch and sent a pitch out there, a sweep out there, and had more numbers than we did.
1: Correction, it was Tyler Brown, one of those talented youngsters that got the strip fumble, but it went out of bounds, so UNI has it right at midfield. 50-yard line, gain of six. And here's Daly, squeezes out of a would-be sack, and a throw downfield found nobody. Jaden Ellis-Lahey was knocked down, but he actually ran into the Iowa defensive back.
0: Yeah, I was looking for a flag there. Thankfully, they didn't throw it. Looked like they just probably just got ran up against each other. The one thing, I mean, you're seeing them. They've taken two shots already. They're not afraid to throw balls downfield. They've got multiple guys with over 25-yard catches. They got a lot of faith in their quarterback. So we've got to make sure that we get a little pressure, and we've got to hit this guy.
1: Epinesa has been close a couple times to getting Daly, and he gave him a shot. Trips to the right, wide side for UNI. Empty backfield. They got five wide here. On third down, a long four. Daly, empty backfield, straight back in the pocket, throws. It is incomplete, or is it? Yeah, it is bobbled. He gathered it in at the end, but he bobbled it as he went to the ground, didn't control it, and it's going to be fourth down. Don't be surprised if the Panthers go for it here.
0: Yeah, they ended up stacked, and that makes it tough on our corner and our safety. It was a good job by Deshaun Lee getting there late and breaking that thing up so he didn't make the first down.
1: Taj Hughes was the intended receiver. Deshaun Lee was in coverage.
0: I don't know. If they look at this again, I think they might give it to him.
1: Well, they're stalling down there.
0: It looks to me like he brought that ball in.
1: Really?
0: Yeah.
1: I thought it hit the ground before he brought it in, but maybe not.
0: That was a heck of a play. It was a heck of a play by him to be able
1: they
0: to
1: They are going to review
0: close.
1: It, we're told. They will review it. So Eagle Eye's anger on that call.
0: Lazy eye anger.
1: The official really hesitated before he called it incomplete. Hughes bobbles it. Now he's got it in his hands. Still has it in control. Yeah, that's got to be a catch. That has to be a catch. At least from this angle. 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Proud partner of the Iowa Hawkeyes. Rob Brooks is right down there with that play in front of him.
2: Now, Dolph, live, it certainly looked like that was a catch. I think the time he put the ball on the ground was actually stretching that out to try to get to the first down marker. I was talking to Reese Morgan when Mason Woods came on the field as that third tight end that has already played for the Hawkeyes, and he kind of whispered to me that they put that play in just this week, practiced it a lot, potential touchdown play in the red zone. And then you also mentioned, Dolph, Tyler Brown, his first action as a Hawkeye. He's just been back to practice, hasn't been able to practice much, but getting early time.
3: Hey, after reviewing the play, the ruling on the field of incomplete pass is upheld. It's an incomplete pass, fourth down.
0: I love these guys.
1: Well, here's my question, and he uttered the play stands. If the guy, the defender had his hands on him, if the guy's knee touches the ground and he's still bobbling it,
0: Yeah.
1: And then brings it under control.

0: Is it an incomplete pass when his knee hits the ground, or because he rolled over on top of the defender?
1: That's, he probably had control maybe when it was out of bounds, right? And then that's probably why they didn't.
0: Okay. So our angle didn't show him being out of bounds, so that is probably accurate. So you and I will punt it away on fourth down and two. And Vandersee, no, that's not Vandersee. Is that Evans? Evan James, nice return. Caught it at about the 7 or 8.
1: Boy, I love that.
0: He's Caden Wiegand on
1: that. I love that.
0: You know, three white shirts are on him. He said, I'm not fair catching anything. Well, he angled across the field for about 12 yards on the return.
1: Well, that's huge because on a punt cover team, you're thinking that he's going to fair catch it. So you kind of let up a little bit. For him to catch that and get it upfield, it's huge.
0: Timeout on the field. Clock says 8:52 to go, about midway through the first quarter. Hawks have scored on their first possession. Now they've forced a punt from midfield. 40-yard boot and a 12-yard return by Evan James. Boy, he lives dangerously, but that's okay until you lose the football.
1: Yep.
0: And hopefully that doesn't happen. We'll take a timeout. Iowa leading 7-0. 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
5: Ohio State 59, Kent State 3, Penn State all over Buffalo 55-13. It was Minnesota 41, Akron 7, Wisconsin beats up on Eastern Michigan 54-10. Games going on, Illinois 31-10 over Southern Illinois in the third. Early in the second, USC beating Rutgers 10-7. Michigan down to UTEP 7-0 early second quarter. Iowa State with a big win over Bowling Green inside Jack Trice today 55-7.
0: Where is that USC Rutgers game? What time on the clock?
5: Just end of the first quarter.
0: Oh, Rutgers hanging tough with the Trojans. Let's see if the Hawks, who start from their own 22, can march downfield again. Here's a fake on the draw. Handoff wide open on the wing is Tony Diaz. Tony races away from a tackler, then is drilled out of bounds. But not before he got up near the 40-yard line. That kid just keeps making plus plays, plus yardage.
1: He is so, like, aggressive catching that ball, but he's also aggressive after the ball. Once he catches it, he's trying to get upfield. He's trying to score every single time. It's really fun to watch.
0: McClum and Jaworski, the safeties, roped him down at the 41. That's a gain of 18, almost 19 yards for Tony Diaz. Even balanced line for the Hawks. Multiple tight ends. Diaz in motion. They're going to run up. No, play fake. Hank rolling right, and he dumps it to Diaz. What a spin move. Didn't get much after the spin move, but what an acrobatic dipsy-do there.
1: That was probably the most exciting four-yard gain I think I've ever seen. Just a simple little boot, little play action. Tony Diaz came behind the line of scrimmage. He was running full speed and stopped And the defender just continued to keep going. It's a great cutback by him.
0: Gene Kelly in football cleats.
1: Yes.
0: I'm singing in the rain. Hopefully there's none of that today. Second down and a long six. Straight ahead running. First down, still going. Powering his way into UNI territory at the 45. 40-yard line is Xavier Williams.
1: He runs so strong. Like, he is really, really strong when he gets that run. It was a great cutback by him. Just got it upfield. He looks like the Incredible Hulk when he is running down the field through that hole.
0: Pieper and Dotzler with the big push-outs.
1: Of course. Those guys are studs.
0: The big hogs. Calvin Jaworski. He's got a mittful of tackles already. Iowa at the UNI 42-yard line. 14 yards on the pickup for Williams. Brown looks right, comes back to the safety valve, the tailback, big hole, first down, 30, 29, 28-yard line goes Xavier Williams. It's a great thing about Williams and McNeil. They are tremendous pass catchers.
1: Yeah, you saw it with Kamari against Iowa State. What's interesting is that these guys, they're playing it. They're playing a two-deep box, so they're not bringing a safety in the box. So you figure they would be if they're getting ran on, but it's allowing us to hit that check down because their secondary is so deep.
0: 12 yards on the pickup. Brown to Williams. Isaiah Pinks out of West Des Moines Valley on the stop. Here comes Brown. The Hawks are going hurry. Brown sprints out to the wide side, comes back short side, and it's a gain of five or six as he pitches the ball to Evan James, second-year player out of Furman, the transfer from Furman, out of Apopka, Florida. Isaiah Pinks, that right corner again, had one-on-one coverage. Good tackle, but 7 yards net.
1: Yeah, trying to hit that wide receiver screen. We had it set up really nicely. We just missed a block, just one block, and that would have been gone.
0: This time for the Hawks, Braden Jackson in the backfield. One back, multiple tight ends. And here's Brown, a roll out right, comes back left, going for the end zone, has a man open, caught, touchdown, touchdown, Iowa, touchdown, Braden Jackson. Put him at tailback or wide out. It doesn't make any difference. Ankeny Centennial's finest. He might be the fastest guy on the team.
1: Oh, I love that play call. They faked it to him on a little play action, set him on a wheel, made it look like they were throwing the other side of the field. Really good throw and catch by Braden Jackson, the young running back out of Ankeny.
0: 24 yards when it's all said. That's a heck of a catch because he threw it over his front shoulder. Jackson is dancing toward the sideline. He looked back, bent back, and caught it off his helmet, bumped into his helmet.
1: He's going to be so special. Obviously, his dad was an unbelievable football player.
0: Sure was.
1: And really happy that we got him in an Iowa Hawkeye uniform.
0: 5'11", 206. He's got that Tavian Banks size. And a second-year man from Ankeny, Braden Jackson. Memorize that name, gang. Boy, what's Lester trying to do, turn you and I inside out? What have they played, 26 players on offense already?
1: That's true.
0: Oh, boy. A six-play, 78-yard drive for a score. Hawks are up 14-0. This is Hawkeye football presented by Wellmark Blue Cross Blue Shield from Learfield.
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0: 14-0, 5:48 to play. First quarter, the Hawks two for two in possessions, led by quarterback Hank Brown. Brown is 8 of 8 for 89 yards.
1: Whoa.
0: And that touchdown to Braden Jackson. And the Shields scoring drive took 3 minutes. 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Take us through that last beautiful touchdown throw and catch, Brown to Braden Jackson.
1: Yeah, they faked the run to Braden Jackson, and he just continued to go upfield on a wheel route. And, you know, the defense is thinking, okay, you know, maybe that's going to be a boot, because it was kind of a boot action. Hank set up really good, hit him right down the sideline between the numbers and the sideline. It was beautiful play, beautiful setup. The one thing now, every team that we play is going to have to practice that. That's going to take up time in their practice. I love the fact that he's throwing that in there right now.
0: Hawks have 153 yards on their first two possessions, both for touchdowns. You and I about to get the ball back. Iowa's run it 14 plays to 6 for you and I. Jackson Daly, you better keep your eye on him all day, because he is a tough cookie. Eli Ozick will kick off to Ben Gordon, who stands alone at the goal line. Get back to action. 14 to nothing, Iowa. 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Kick is short, into the wind. It'll be returnable by Gordon. Catches at the 12, gets to the outside. Hawks lose contain for just a minute. And he gets up to the 25, where the drive would have started anyway.
1: Yeah, you got to stay outside. Those L1, L2 guys, it's so important that they keep that contain on kickoff. It really hurt us, but, you know, there's somebody down the road who's probably pretty solid, pretty fast. It's going to take advantage of that.
0: Yeah, Bert Goucher, the linebacker, got ducked inside a little bit too strong, but Rashad Godfrey was there for the escort to the sideline. First and 10, you and I, far hash, 25-yard line. And here's Jackson Daly with one tailback. A couple tight ends wing left. They run the other way, and not much. That time the Hawkeye interior did a great job. Will Hubert is getting better by the week.
1: Yeah, and right there was the same quarterback read. He was looking at our DN. He was able to hand it off instead of pull it, because our DN was there. And then we really stuffed it up inside. It was a great job. Our linebackers coming downhill and our backside DN being strong.
0: Will Hubert and Cam Buffington latched on to Christian Collins' belt line and drug him down. No gain. Second down, 10, 5:13 to go first quarter, Iowa 14. And you and I, nothing. Well, they stacked the backfield with three ball carriers, and Iowa doesn't bite. They sent a man in motion, but the Hawks stayed home. And defensive end on the stop. Beautiful play. Ben Gordon was the ball carrier. Bryce Hawthorne got penetration.
1: Of course.
0: He forced it to the outside. Buffington slowed things down, and then Bryce finished him off.
1: Yeah, I just never, you know, I've never seen that before. Four guys in a backfield lined
0: up.
1: Drew Campbell
0: stuck his nose in there,
1: too. Of course he did. I just, you know, all that flashy look for just a negative game, that just seems kind of productive.
0: They net one. Third down, 9. Empty backfield. Big play here. Jackson Daly going to throw. Good protection. And caught up at the 43-yard line. My, oh, my. What a catch by Brady McCullough, their best pass catcher. He got behind double coverage.
1: Yeah, so what they're trying to do, where they know we're in man, so they're trying to get a one-on-one with the tight end and the receiver. Tight end and the receiver, which happens to be that. Our tight end and linebacker. So it puts our linebacker in a tough position. They came out in basically a trip slot. So we're cover one. He's got pretty much nobody to help him there. And McCullough made a play.
0: McCullough stretched out and gathered it in for 19 yards on 3rd and 9. Daly rolls out to his right and overthrows, badly overthrows, the intended receiver, Jaden Ellis Leahy. And what's this? We got a flag.
1: They're going to call roughing the passer on us.
0: Really?
1: Well, he should have been standing there.
9: Roughing the passer, defense number 18, punishing the quarterback with body weight. 15-yard penalty, automatic first down.
1: Body weight?
0: Punishing the quarterback with body weight.
1: Let's look at this here on replay.
0: I mean, the quarterback's rolling out right. He's going to throw.
1: That is such a stupid call, Gary.
0: Well, they're saying you're a defensive guy.
1: Wait, so you're not supposed to land on him? Like, what is this?
0: Well, they say he drove him into the
1: ground. Well, that's what I'm trying to do.
0: Drew Campbell gets called for the penalty. That's a big 15-yarder. Now UNI is at the Iowa 41. Daly on a play fake goes to the end zone on a post and overthrows the intended receiver, Jaden Ellis Leahy. I tell you what, they're looking. Daly's looking to hook up with Leahy. Daly to Leahy, but he's 0-for on the afternoon. So after the Drew Campbell personal foul, that's really good coverage there, Pat.
1: Yeah, you can't get complacent with
0: Jaylen
1: these guys.
0: Watson,
1: they'll take shots.
0: Outstanding, one of those Detroit tough kids.
1: He's great, man.
0: He's one of Phil Parker's favorites. Second down, 10 ball at the Iowa 41. Hawks leading 14-0. UNI shifting everybody wide left now. No tight ends, four wide outs. Daly back to pass and throws it to the back out of the backfield. He's gobbled up for little or no gain. Christian Collins on the catch. Great pursuit by Montgomery and Buffington.
1: I can't tell you how great of a play that was by Montgomery and Buffington. They probably covered 30 yards right there trying to make that tackle for a 1 yard gain. That ball was caught, you know, between the numbers and hash. Very impressive by them running the ball, getting off blocks, making plays.
0: Jaden can run at 227 pounds. And now it's third and nine again. This time they're at the Iowa 40-yard line. Diamond formation of receivers, three wide to the right, single receiver to the short side of the field. Here's Daly. And flags fly. Caden Suter in the backfield, the tailback for the first time. Let's see what this call is.
9: False start. Offense number 76. 5-yard penalty. Third down.
0: Ben Keyness, the left tackle, flinched out of Humboldt. Hawks have had some good players out of Humboldt. Of course, up that way, Dallas Clark grew up. Left tackle to right tackle is Ben Keyness, Jack Hearn, Parker Thomas, Luke Reth, and Kyle Kelly for UNI. They're all over 300. All about 6'4", 6'5". So the 5-yard walk-off makes it third and 14 for the Panthers. Daly with Suter in the backfield. Suter leaves the backfield. Daly's looking for him. And well ahead of him, man, was he covered beautifully by Jaden Montgomery.
1: That was a great job trying to run a wheel route there against Jaden Montgomery. And he's just so athletic, so fast, was able to get in position and pretty much shut that down from the beginning.
0: So it's a punting situation for UNI. They'll try and pin the Hawks back deep. Looks like Evan James back there again at the 6-yard line. I'm guessing Chris Polizzi and he had a conversation after that last punt. Logan Gregory averaging 45.5 yards on the season. So he's got a good start to his year. He's standing at his own 42. Is the sun trying to poke through the overcast? Here's a short end-over-end kick. And fair caught by James at the 11. 14-0 Iowa, 2:25 to go, first quarter. Over at UNI in-state brethren.
9: I'm not on the field.
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0: ...14-0 Iowa. Welcome back to Kinnick on Harvest Day. Our military hero of the game is Lieutenant Colonel Select Rob Curry from Carroll. Stand up, take a bow, Carroll, Iowa. More than two decades of Air Force leadership. Now navigating defense and diplomacy in Washington, D.C. at the Department of State. He plans to retire back in Iowa. What better place would there be
1: to retire? We can use him.
0: Rob Curry. I'm sure he'll be at Kinnick a few times. Today's military hero of the game. You and I got one big long third down conversion on third and nine, 19 yards, and therefore they now ultimately had to punt it away, and they have Iowa pinned back at the Hawkeye 10. Hank Brown's been perfect so far, 8 for 8.
1: He's been great, man. And what I love about him is he's not afraid to hit that check down. If that check down's there, he's going to live to fight another day. He's not going to take a shot if he doesn't need to.
0: So the Hawks are going to try and run it out of the shadow of that north end zone goal post. And they turn and pitch it to Nathan McGill. Oh, he gets to the outside. Beautiful cutback. First down across the 20. At least I think it's a first down. Gain of 10. Jordan McClum hanging on for dear life. Nathan McNeil gets those kneecaps high, doesn't he, when he prances?
1: Yeah, he hit that hole really quick. It's a great job by our left side. Just an off tackle right there. And really impressed by Zach Ortworth getting out there. He blocked about four guys on that play, just leading him through that hole.
0: Trevor Lauk and Leighton Jones on the left side. Cale Winter out of Waukee, getting better and better in his first year, spelling Logan Jones. It is a first down, a gain of 10 for McNeil. Hawks go tight eye with Ortworth as a blocker. Here's Brown to throw. Man wide open. First down, 30, 35, 37, 38-yard line. Nathan McNeil again. You know, until Brown has time, man, can he zip that ball in a hurry?
1: Well, it's just funny, the chess match here that's playing. So you and I went 5-D linemen on that play. They went a 5-2 as opposed to a 4-3. So it's like, all right, you're going to load the box. Okay, we'll just hit a little check down there and throw the ball around.
0: Little play fake.
1: Yeah.
0: Flip it out to McNeil, who escaped the backfield. And 19 yards later, got a Hawkeye first down at the 39, gang tackled by that secondary. And Xavier Williams gives McNeil a breather. Hank on a rollout right, throws medium range, caught at midfield and gathered in by Reese Vanderzee. Well, that 6'4", 220-pound third-year player from Rock Rapids has his first grab of the day. He's been blocking well, too.
1: He's done a great job. He's a big body, and it was really good by him. Just, to, you know, it was a boot, and he got that deep little over route there, was able to catch it between the numbers and hash, took a shot, still was tough, held on to it, and got us a first down.
0: He did take a shot. Linebackers Connor Kaiser and Tyson Corman combine on the stop, and another first down. Just in UNI territory. Here's great blocking in the middle, and see you later. Touchdown. Touchdown, Iowa. Touchdown, Xavier Williams.
1: Was blocked up so perfectly. Just a counter to the right. It was a great job by Leighton Jones getting through there, getting a block. Everybody had a hat on a hat, and Xavier was able to open up and dominate through that hole and get in the end zone.
0: And that hole was excavated by center Winter and left guard Leighton Jones, yep. Two first-year starters.
1: And those guys, I mean, they play like they're very experienced. They play very aggressive, and they're extremely smart and tough players.
0: 48 yards for Xavier Williams. He looked like my little Deuce Coop. Put it in third gear. He didn't have to shift to fourth. He was gone. Point after try, good by Caden Boer. And the Hawks extend the lead with 24 seconds to go in the first quarter to 21-0. Iowa 21. And you and I, nothing. 24 seconds to play. 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
1: How about this? Three touchdowns, three different running backs in the first half. Two rushing, one receiving.
0: Hank Brown, 10 of 10 for 121 yards.
1: Man.
0: McNeil has 35 yards. Here's the kick, and this one's returnable again at the 7. Oh, watch out, right down the middle of the field. Nice return all the way out across the 30 to the 33. Comes Ben Gordon and Eli Ozick. You know, when your kicker's making the tackle, well, that's not good. It'll be good film study.
1: Yeah, you know,
0: but good blocking by you and I also.
1: We blew up that up back, and I think we might have had our right arm clear and ended up having our left arm clear. But still, it was a huge, huge hole in that middle, and obviously you got to clean that up.
0: Well, Eli Ozick is North Dakota State tough. He stuck his nose in
1: there.
0: Oh,
1: yeah.
0: Thank you, Eli. He's out of Liberty, Missouri. Here's Jackson Daly rowing out left. Now plants, throws, and lobs it out of bounds. There is what you call a classic coverage. Not a sack, but a coverage throwaway.
1: Yeah, it was a great job covering on that boot. It's just different. It's different from a defense having a left-handed quarterback run that boot to left side, because usually it's obviously the other way to make an easier throw. They did a good job containing him and stopping that crosser.
0: Hawk fans, grab your Tiger Hawk beer, the Iowa beer. Light, crisp, and brewed for game day. Every sip helps support Iowa athletics. Have one on and for the Hawkeyes. Second down 10 for Jackson Daly. He has one running back, twin tights, and a flanker back in motion. Daly rolls out right, toss sweep, pitches it to the tailback, and he's forced out of bounds as he angled toward the UNI sideline by guess who? Jaden Montgomery.
1: He's gotten so fast, and that was really huge for him to be able to get there and make that hit and force him out of bounds. He was on an island.
0: Got the end of the first quarter, but there is a flag. No gain for Ben Coleman, who was trying to outrace.
9: Holding. Offense number 25. 10-yard penalty. Second down. Please
1: they're
9: reset
1: cheating
9: the game
1: already,
9: clock
1: huh?
9: in 3 seconds.
0: Again, that's a defensive player. Ladies and gentlemen.
1: Get down by 21 points. Start cheating.
0: Pat Anger. Well, now, Taj Hughes got caught with a hold. He's 5'9", 180. Who's he going to hold? Everybody's bigger than he is.
1: Well, he's grabbing anything he can. He's just trying to.
0: That's the end of the first quarter with Iowa leading UNI 21-0 at Kinnick. Rain's held off so far. Well, Mark, Blue Cross Blue Shield knows Iowans show up for the Hawks. 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We'll wave while we step out for a moment. Kids are, boy, look at those noses pressed to the glass over there. This might be a record turnout top floor of Children's Hospital. Hi, gang. Iowa 21, UNI nothing. 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
0: First quarter stats. Going to bring my partner in here for Pat's fast stats in just a minute, but it's been all Hawkeyes. Iowa 21, UNI nothing. I mean, total yards 243-48 in favor of the Hawks. And the balance is incredible, like a ballet, Patrick.
1: Yeah, eight passes for 121 yards and 10 rushes for 123 yards. Hank Brown is doing a really great job. 10 for 10, 120 yards, QB rating of 234, which is really good. Now, Pat's stats are brought to you by our
0: 234 quarterback rating.
1: It's
0: pretty good.
1: It's pretty solid. Pat's stats.
0: Aaron Rodgers never got to 234.
1: Well,
0: we got three quarters to go.
1: He got to 234 million pretty quickly.
0: Yeah, good point.
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0: 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So as I mentioned, total yards 243 for Iowa on 18 plays. UNI's run 14 plays for 48. The Hawks have rushed for 122. Hank Brown's passed for 121.
1: That's a balanced offense right there. That's just what you want to show.
0: Brown 10 for 10 with a touchdown throw to Braden Jackson. Xavier Williams has rushed for 87. Braden Jackson has rushed for 18. And Nathan McNeil has rushed three times for 17. McNeil's caught a couple passes for 35. Diaz, two grabs for 22. Buffington with a couple tackles to lead the Hawks. Montgomery's been spectacular in coverage. And UNI has the ball. When play resumes here in the second quarter with Iowa leading 21-0. Hawks have Merriweather and Epinesa at the ends. Hubert and Hawthorne plug in the middle at tackle. Here's Jackson Daly in the short gun. Quick throw to the flat to the tight end. He would split out that way. That's a tailback. Michael Borman. We have a flag in the UNI backfield. That's
9: there
0: typically
9: is no foul for roughing the pass, so the action was deemed to be legal.
1: Dang right it was. About time.
0: Just like the first one that they walked
1: exactly.
0: Up.
1: Exactly.
0: Yeah, okay.
1: God forbid we hit the quarterback. Jeez Louise.
0: Spoken like a true All-American.
1: Man, these quarterbacks,
0: linebacker.
1: I tell you what, they get babied. So, now, have you ever seen a ref help up a linebacker? But they help up quarterbacks all the damn time.
0: I've seen refs kick a linebacker.
1: Yeah, I got
0: Dick
1: kicked.
0: Butkus, Ray Nitschke. All right, it's second down. Second down, that was a loss of three. Back to pass Daly. We have another whistle. Let's check this out.
9: The ball was snapped. Delay a game. Offense, five-yard penalty. Third down.
0: My bad. I said it was second down. It's still third down, but that walk-off will make it third and 18 for the Panthers at their own 21-yard line. And And they wind the clock. Just a minute into the second period. Thanks for joining us today on the Hawkeye Radio Network. We'll allow our stations to identify themselves after this play. Now, this is where the Hawks have let them out of the bag a couple times.
1: Yeah, we're in that Raider package here. We're going to send some pressure.
0: One running back goes in motion. One stays home for blocking. Daly rushed, throws, incomplete, intercepted. Intercepted at the 40-yard line. The Hawks will have it first and 10 at the UNI 36-yard line. Jacob Wallace, the cashback, he dropped in coverage with the safety, and they had the intended receiver all gobbled up.
1: They sent pressure inside, which as soon as Daly threw that ball, he was going to get hit, which made him throw it a little bit underneath the receiver, and Jacob Wallace was able to cut underneath that and make an interception.
0: Well, he's short-stringed because he really got drilled by a defensive tackle. I think it was Hawthorne who got in there and gave him a shot, and that caused the pass to drop short of the target, and a terrific interception for Jacob Wallace. His first of the year for the young man, Jacob Wallace, out of upper Marlboro, Maryland. How many good defensive backs have the Hawks had from Maryland? Boy, Hank Brown wants it all on first down. That's a hold on Tony Diaz. Now they drop the flag.
1: Man, come on.
0: I mean, he almost tore his jersey off. Isaiah Pinks was in coverage, and he's turning red right now.
1: Well, I'll tell you, if I was guarding Tony Diaz, I would probably be grabbing on to him, too.
0: Well, I know you and
9: pass
0: I would.
9: Defense number 8, 15-yard penalty from the previous spot. Automatic first down.
1: Yeah.
0: The 4 disappeared. You can see the 1.
1: Well, and Tony, for being such a young player, he does a really good job selling that, too. Really fighting and really making them know, like, hey, I'm being held.
0: There's a deep square out. Hank wanted it all on first down. He got 15, drew the penalty. The ball at the UNI 22. And here we go, the UNI 22. Hawks are crowding the KSIH red zone once again. Tight end Estringa goes in motion. They're going to block for him. And, it's an end around. They fooled the play-by-play guy. End around to Tony Diaz, who came wide side to the short side of the field and got really good yardage.
1: And that was a heck of a block, kind of keeping that play alive by Addison Ostringa.
0: It was.
1: He had a guy knifing upfield. He was able to kind of push him out of the way to where we were able to get upfield and get some positive yards.
0: Calvin Jaworski, the safety, tracked Tony down, but not before he got to the UNI 14. Hawks are in the KSIH red zone once again. Second down and 2. You can call almost anything here. Empty backfield. 3 wide right. Single receiver to the left goes in motion. That's Dayton Howard. Brown sets up the screen to Estringa. He's got blockers. 5 goal line. Touchdown. Touchdown, Iowa. Touchdown, Addison Estringa. Tim Lester is leaving nothing in the playbook this first half.
1: I love the fact that we're being really aggressive after a sudden change. That's what you got to do offensively. And hey, Addison Ostringa, great block on the last one. Let's get you a touchdown here. It was a great tight end screen set up for him. It was a good job by the guys blocking downfield.
0: Welcome back to the party, Sun Prairie, Wisconsin's finest. Addison Ostringa, 14-yard run after the catch, and Brown remains perfect. Point after try coming up from Eli Ozick. Caden Boer. Out of the hole to Tanner Philpott, former Simpson College star kicker. 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
0: Thanks for tuning in today. Rob Brooks on the Hawkeye sideline, brought to you by T-Mobile, has... Former Hawkeye quarterback Mark Gronowski on the sideline. He no doubt is liking what he sees.
25: Oh, great to see Mark Gronowski out here on the sideline. And first time back at Kinnick out here playing. Smile on your face anyway.
26: Yeah, no, it's awesome being back at Kinnick. And, I mean, it really feels like home being back here and seeing these guys, seeing all the familiar faces out there on the field. I was out there for warm-ups too and just giving a hug to a bunch of the guys. It's such a special feeling being back in Kinnick.
25: And you got to feel like this is a pretty good start here for the Hawkeyes so far with 21 on the board.
26: Oh, yeah. The offense looks like it's humming. Hank Brown has been playing awesome today. Completions is the name of the game. You can get completions to your running backs, let them make plays, and they're making plays out there today. It's so awesome to see.
25: And you're learning a little bit about the ups and downs of pro football.
26: Yeah, it's been an absolute roller coaster for sure. And I mean, it's a true business in the NFL. You got to be on top of your stuff every single day, and it has lots of ups and downs. But I mean, the biggest thing is just continuing to stay consistent, level-headed throughout the process, and keep pushing forward.
25: Well, enjoy the weekend.
26: Appreciate it. Thank you.
0: Mark Gronowski, what a year he had for the Hawks. 9 wins, beat Vanderbilt in the Relax West Bowl. Back to present day. Here's that Iowa rush defense stuffing the Panthers at the line as they tried to toss sweep into the short side of the field. Caleb Kamara, freshman from Burnsville, Minnesota, just met Cam Buffington and Jaden Montgomery.
1: Well, that way it's interesting. They're just trying to get numbers. So they lined up in a bunch and did a little pin pole sweep into the boundary there and did not fool or did not hurt Cam Buffington. He knifed in there and smoked the running back.
0: Loss of a yard. Now they got two backs with Daly behind center on a short shotgun snap. One goes in motion, and they run that back to the wide side, and man, did he pay for it. That's Taj Hughes, a receiver lined up in the backfield, and he just got a mouthful of Big Ten contact.
1: Yeah, Jalen Watson being able to get up there and make a play was super impressive. What was really good there was Kamari Brown, our DN. He almost ran that down. He almost ran that sweep to a fast running back on the outside. Almost ran that down right away. Very impressive by him.
0: Cam Buffington was there along with Deshaun Lee. And Deshaun Lee, he's gotten so good over the years here. He really tattooed him. Third down and 13 after a loss of 2. Daly racing for his life. Down he goes. There's a Mershman sack. We haven't been able to say that in a while. We got a Hawkeye down as well, plus a flag. Oh, boy, that looks like Bryce Hawthorne. Well, let's check the flag out. Might be a cut block. Oh, boy. Bryce is grabbing for a knee or...
9: foul. Illegal low block. Yeah. Offense number 77.
1: That's
9: penalty's been declined. It is fourth down.
1: I mean, that's you talk about like illegal hits, right? Illegal hit to the head. You kick a guy out of the game. Something like that, you know, possibly could end a guy's season, end a guy's career. I think that should be talked about as well, too.
0: Well, Bryce is up, but boy, he's hobbling badly. And any position is is vulnerable when one of your best players goes down. None more vulnerable this year than defensive tackle for the Hawks.
1: Now, he's been the heart and soul of our D-line this year. And,
0: let's hope he's okay.
1: Great player, great kid.
0: Oh, yeah, he went right at the shin. Kyle Kelly is the right tackle. Looked like he got some help shoved into Hawthorne, but man, oh, man, oh, man, that's
1: unfortunate. I don't like that at all, man.
0: Nope. Another Arkansas State transfer. And that's a third down stop, courtesy of Pella Windows and Doors, thanks to Bryce Hawthorne. Let's hope he's okay. Logan Gregory will punt from his own three. The Hawks pin their ears back here. Ooh, nearly blocked by Buffington. Here comes the return by Evan James, and he's shoestring tackled across the 40 of the 43 by UNI's Anthony Isley, a backup safety. Actually, it was Braden Jackson who almost got that block. 48-yard punt and a 4 or 5-yard return. Hawks have the ball again in excellent field position when we return. 11:09 to go in the second period. And the Hawkeyes in control with a comfortable 28-0 lead. 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
0: Hawkeye football 28-0 over UNI with 11:09 to go till halftime. Stay with us at halftime. We're going to hear from a former Hawkeye great. It's been 60 years since Carl Noonan, who was an All-American wide receiver, born in Dubuque, raised in Davenport, superstar at Assumption High School, multiple position player, came to Iowa in the 1960s, shunned Notre Dame, and came and played with the greatest interceptor of passes in the history of the game, Paul Krause, yep. Mike Riley, Wally Hilgenberg.
1: Wow, what a group.
0: Record-setting quarterback Gary Snook. They didn't win as many games as they thought they would. They were highly ranked. Lost by 2 points to number one Ohio State one of those seasons. But Carl Noonan was All-American at Iowa. Led the Big Ten in touchdown receptions. Signed an undrafted free agent contract with the Miami Dolphins. And was all pro there, led the league in touchdown receptions for a year, and played on that 17-0 Dallas Cowboy, Miami Dolphin undefeated team that beat Ed Podolak in the playoffs in Kansas City back in 1972. Nathan McNeil with a big gain as we get back to action off the right side. And again, that's just excellent blocking for him.
1: It's great blocking. Just a quick little off-tackle stretch play, and he was able to get downfield and spin off some guys. He's so athletic.
0: Look at Trevor Lauk. He has just gobbled up people all day on a pulling block. Now here's a Catch and a run out of bounds by Evan James inside the 20. The Hawks are back in the red zone already. The Case IH red zone. Two plays. They've come from midfield, near midfield, to the 16. So mark it out. Another pass completion by Hank Brown. Brown is 12 for 12, 153 yards and two touchdowns. They've gone 42 yards in two plays. A McNeil run and now a catch. Here's a draw handoff and a cut to the end zone. Touchdown, Iowa. Xavier Williams. Xavier Williams on a counter draw handoff. Again, tremendous blocking. Man, is that young offensive line coming on.
1: They got a great push there, great blocking. Good job opening up the hole. And a great job by Xavier Williams running hard through that hole, keeping those feet moving and getting to the end zone.
0: The Hawks go over 30 points and still 10 minutes to play in the first half. Xavier Williams with his second touchdown run of the day. 16 yards on a counter left to right. And touchdown, Hawkeyes. Another Shields scoring drive in the books. Boers on for the try for point after. Philpott on the hole. Snap, spot, kick, good. We'll keep it right here. 35 to nothing, Iowa. Check in with Rob Brooks on the T-Mobile sideline.
5: Appears to be really good news, Dolph, on Bryce Hawthorne. Those are always scary moments when you immediately grab for a knee or an ankle. But Bryce got up and spent very little time in the tent and gave the training staff a thumbs up, has his helmet back with the position group, and that's great news with 10:06 left to go in the second.
0: Well, is it ever? Bryce, certainly the most veteran of any of those D linemen. He was hurt a lot last year, couldn't stay healthy, but he's off to a really good start. That Shields scoring drive, Hawks go 58 yards in three plays. Yeah, they're tuning up for the Big Ten nicely. Williams, a 16-yard run, the point after try, good by Boer. It's 35 to nothing. Williams has 103 yards on four carries.
1: What I'm most impressed with him is how strong he runs. He runs really strong, and he really, from a defender standpoint, you have to make kind of a little business decision if you want to hit him straight up, because he's going to bring a little punishment to you.
0: Here's the run-up by Ozick. He's got what prevailing breeze there is at his back and boots another one out of the end zone across the Duke Slater Field sign. Ben Gordon was back deep, but he just watched it sail over his head. Check out Shields, located in Iowa City, Des Moines, Cedar Falls, and Sioux City. They have all the black and gold you need. Iowa has four rushers totaling 170 yards and a 15.5-yard average here in the first half.
1: And that's exactly what we should be doing. That is exactly what we should be doing. Our line's doing a great job, and our guys are running really hard.
0: We're going to need this kind of performance going forward. Daly to throw on first down. Completes a short flat pass to the 30-yard line. That's a gain of five. He's ramped up immediately by Tyler Brown. Zach Memmert, 6'5", 260, big cat from Cresco in Crestwood High School. His first grab of the day, actually a gain of six for Zach. Zach Memmert, how you pronounce that. Even balance line, tight end right for UNI. And the handoff to a sweeping tailback. He gets close to the first down as Ben Gordon gets out of bounds near the 35. I think he's just a yard shy. Cam, I can see why he got out of bounds. Cam Buffington was lowering the shoulder pad.
1: And what's so impressive about our defense stopping that play, especially linebackers being there, that's a toss to the left. However, everybody pulled to their right. So it goes against every key that we have from a linebacker perspective. For our guys to read that was really good.
0: UNI has third and a yard, a little more than a yard, at their own 34. Daly's going to run on a keeper, and he is swallowed up. Swallowed up for a three-yard loss. Hawks sniff that play out. Why wouldn't your best rusher try and get the first down? But Jaden Montgomery would have none of it.
1: I'll tell you what, Will Hubert, great, great press there. Pressed the lineman into the backfield, ended up making that tackle. That was a huge play by our one tech.
0: Will Hubert from Omaha, fifth-year player. He's been waiting his turn patiently at 6'3", 295 pounds, and Will gets credit for breaking pressure and Montgomery finished him off. Another third down stop, courtesy of Pella Windows and Doors. And the punt is away by Logan Gregory. It's taken far side of the field. Now angling across the field, Evan James. Couple of juke steps, couple of jitterbug moves, and away he goes across the 30. He ran 60 yards to get 20 yards, but he is fun to watch, isn't he? Yeah. We got a flag. Might be a block in the back here. Typically, when you string a play out, that's what it ends up being. Franz Ries on the stop for you and I. He and Tyson Corman.
9: During the return, personal foul, blindside block. Return team number 23. Half the distance to the goal. First down. Correction number 13. Timeout on the field.
0: Well, they got Drew Campbell. He's the only 13 we have on

0: smart on that punt return team, but you know, sometimes you get an opportunity to take a shot, and you take a shot.
1: Hawks haven't even gotten to third down. They're one for one on third down. That's how well they've been moving the ball. Timeout on the field, Iowa 35, Northern Iowa nothing. 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
1: It's been a Buffalo stampede to this point. 35-0 Iowa over Northern Iowa. 323 yards of offense for the Hawks, 48 for UNI. Iowa's been to third down once and completed it. 17 first downs to 3 in favor of the Hawkeyes. The Hawks have 153 passing yards, 170 on the ground. Hank Brown is 12 for 12, 153 yards and 2 touchdowns. Where are you listening in from? They're loving it at the Backroads Bar and Grill up in Airedale. Butler County is tuned in this afternoon. It's north of Hampton. Hi to Tony and Seth and the wait staff at Backwoods. Backroads. Backwoods. It is in the Backwoods a little bit. Backroads Bar and Grill in Airedale up in Butler County. They tell me there's one stoplight in Butler County.
0: Oh, I love that place.
1: Yeah. Jeremy Heklinski is going to go at quarterback here with 8 minutes to play in the first half. And a simple toss sweep to the short side of the field for Braden Jackson. Everybody should get to play today.
0: Yeah, I think so. And, you know, and that's a good thing. When you come out and you play well and you do exactly what you should be doing, it opens up a lot of opportunities for a lot of guys.
1: Alex Ramazzotti on the stop. Middle linebacker along with Braden McShane. Linebackers and safeties have made a lot of stops for UNI. A gain of 8. Braden Jackson on that last carry. He's been exciting to watch. Here's a straight-ahead handoff to McNeil. No, it's Jackson again. Beg your pardon. Braden is a 5'11", 205-pound second-year player from Ankeny Centennial. He's got a touchdown and a great catch from Brown early on in the game. Hawks are five possessions, 5 touchdowns.
0: Hey, let's keep it rolling. I love the confidence they have in young Braden Jackson. You can tell they really believe in his skills.
1: Dayton Howard and Evan James now split wide right. Vander Zees to the bottom of the field, one running back, and Jeremy Heklinski on a rollout right through the pass behind James. Boy, if he'd have led him in stride.
0: Yeah, it looked like he had Evan James right there in the and a corner route near the sideline. If he just would have been able to hit him a little bit sooner as opposed to dumping it off, he would have had a good play.
1: As it is, he had to reach back and grab it off balance, fell to the ground, gain of a yard. Second down 9 for the Hawkeyes. Multiple tights left. They're going to run that way. Here's the pitch. Cut back by Williams. Xavier Williams, into Nathan McNeil, into the game. It's been a a bevy of Iowa tailbacks

0: by the down today. But good pursuit by you and I there. Braden McShane in particular, the outside linebacker out of New Hampton. And Jordan McClum, who's made a lot of tackles from Robbinsdale Armstrong High School, Minneapolis. Gain of three, though, for Xavier. It's third down six for the Hawks. Trying to run some clock here. 5:50 to go till halftime. Rain has held off so far. Heklinski, deep drop, throws, caught, first down. Vander Zee, we have a flag. Vander Zee's running into UNI territory and is dragged down. Here comes a flag. That's going to be a horse collar tackle. Well, everybody threw their flag that time.
1: I was hoping they were going to throw that horse collar. Sometimes they don't do that.
0: We got a penalty flag at the line of scrimmage. This might be offsetting, but boy, Vandersee, he can run after the catch, can he?
1: Yes, he can. He is a quick guy.
0: Well, if it holds, it would be. See, they got the ball marked at the 34-yard line of UNI. That's about a 32-yard run and catch if it holds, but it looks like it's coming back, and the Hawks will get the down over. A lot of conversation going on. So why they discuss that, we'll tell you. Hawkeye Village is waiting for you. Entertain your friends, clients, or employees each home game.
2: There are two fouls on the play, one committed by each team. Pass interference, offense number 87. Personal foul, horse collar defense number 3. Those fouls offset, replay third down.
0: Addison Estringa gets caught with the offensive pass interference, and Makai Toms with the horse collar. So they'll bring it back. It's third down, still third down and 6.
1: Yeah, big reason why Reese was still open, was so wide open, is that
0: is it a pick?
1: Ostranga smoked two guys to clear it up for him. I respect that, though.
0: Oh, yeah. Iowa's 2-for-2 on third down. They need 6. From their own 34, or check their own 29. So we'll run the play over, and Heklinski gets sacked. Colbin Miller came free from the left side linebacker position, and Jeremy had no chance to set and throw there.
1: Yeah, the C's open for him. He was able to hit that gap. Nobody blocked him. Nobody touched him. Nobody saw him. So you got to, you know, hopefully get that ball out a little bit quicker. But, yeah, he had no chance there.
0: Well, hey, Boston Everett needs some practice, too. So Iowa's punter will come on at fourth down. That's a big loss of about 10. Hawks have a couple Mershman seed sacks today, and now Everett will punt. Standing at his own 4, UNI, they're showing punt block. Here they come. Everett gets rid of it, though, and it's a beautiful high-hanging kick. Hits at the 30, takes an Iowa bounce. Out of bounds at the 23-yard line of UNI. What a boot by Boston Everett.
1: That was a great punt, especially under a bunch of pressure. They seemed to send everybody there, and for him to get it out and get that hang time was huge.
0: 58 yards on the punt for the young man, second-year booter from Hope Island, Australia. You and I will have it first and 10 at its own 24. 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Daly to throw on first down, a catch, but then a drop, incomplete, is the call. Christian Collins turned around, the running back turned around right in front of the middle linebacker and heard footsteps. Nolan DeLong was ready to lay the lumber on him and caught it and dropped him. DeLong from just out Interstate 80 at Durant.
1: I really like Nolan DeLong. He's a great player. He's a great Hawkeye.
0: Solid. 6'2", 230, Durant High School. Hawks have had a bunch of outstanding players from that community. Second down, 10. Caden Suter is in the backfield with Jackson Daly. And Lefty drops three steps, throws it away, almost intercepted. He got crushed by Will Hubert. That's the reason the pass was high.
1: Great swing move by him, getting inside there and getting pressure. He has done an amazing job inside for us today.
0: Ty Hudkins getting some work, the defensive back from Grand Rapids, Michigan. Now, that's a Purdue transfer. So he's Big Ten strong. Ty Hudkins, they really like him. but he's got a guy named Zach Luttmer in front of him.
1: Yeah, you know, he's moving so well out there. You know, I thought he was number 20 like Joe Conklin. He looked like Joe Conklin out there.
0: Oh, he didn't look that good. Didn't look that good. Come on, Pat. Third down out of the gun. Here's Daly avoiding pressure. Good blocking coverage. And the pass is caught. What a great catch.
1: Wow.
0: Across midfield at the 48. Backpedaling, Aiden Price stayed with it. The young man from West Des Moines latched onto it. Former Hawkeye, Aiden Price. 6 foot, 200 pounder. Transferred over to UNI. 28 yards on the grab. That's a good throw. Good coverage.
1: I was, yeah.
0: But a great catch.
1: He made a really good catch there. I made
0: Aiden
1: a play.
0: Price. Yeah, Jacob Wallace was right there. 28 yards. And the Panthers are in Iowa territory. There's a draw handoff straight ahead running for Ben Gordon. Not much. Actually, he pushed the pile. Had that big old center, Parker Thomas from Sheldon, road gradering along. Gain of about four, maybe five. Will Hubert held his ground, got credit for the tackle.
1: Here's what you don't want. You don't want to get complacent here towards half. I know we're getting some new guys in, but you can't give them anything. No momentum here before half at all.
0: Hubert with three tackles. Buffington with six leads Iowa. Second down, six. Good protection. Daly threw it away, though. Pocket collapsed in a hurry. Intended for the tight end, Zach Meemert. Landon Van Kekrick's running with that big old tight end.
1: That was a great job by him playing that out route on that tight end. That's not hard, that's not easy to do, and he made it look really, really easy. You know, in a game like this, you really, as a player, do not want them to score before half, because then you're going to get yelled at up 35-3 or whatever at halftime, and that's never fun.
0: Third down, six for UNI at the Iowa 44. They split a back out wide left. Couple tight ends off the left side. That's the wide side. Daly looking that way. Wants to air it out. He's latched onto and spun down at the 49-yard line. That'll be a loss of five. And was that Epinesa? No, it was Joseph Anderson.
1: Yep.
0: Joe Anderson.
1: We were just talking about him.
0: We were earlier.
1: Yep.
0: With Broderick Benz, who wasn't too bad. Anderson, the transfer out of St. Louis. 6'4", 245. He's still growing. Another Mershman seed sack. And a Pella Windows third down stop. That's three sacks, if my memory is correct, for the Hawks here in the first half. So the Panthers will punt from midfield. Gregory sends it inside the 10 where it's fair caught by Evan James. 37-yard punt. Well done by Gregory. No return for Evan James. Again, we'll hear from the great Carl Noonan, one of Iowa's all-time greats out of the 60s. He was back last week. I loved his comment. We did the interview. He said, Kinnick Stadium's changed a little. He goes, changed? He said, there was nothing in either end zone when I played here. It was all open. I think Iowa Stadium then held just under 50,000, around 50,000 people. And Carl said it's a little louder now.
1: I bet.
0: Back for the Iowa State game. He had a great time. He and wife Grace down there in Charlotte, North Carolina. Heklinski wants to air it out. Does so across the 20. First down. Took a deep drop. And a quick square out for Jarriott Bowie. 12 yards on the pickup. The Hawks move the chains. Isaiah Pinks in coverage. But now Heklinski's out there where he can.
2: This is the 2-minute timeout.
0: Run the offense.
2: Half.
0: The 2-minute timeout is here in the first half. Iowa leading 35-0. From the wild trails through old growth forests to rocky reclaimed mine pits, lift assisted downhill runs and twisted single tracks. Sounds like the Anger acreage down in Bettendorf.
1: Yeah.
0: No, it's the state of Minnesota. Minnesota offers some of the best, most diverse mountain biking in the country. Find trails, places to stay, and things to do along the way at exploreminnesota.com. 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
3: 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I was born an underdog. 21 surgeries by the age of 12. 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
3: 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I'm Josh Turek, candidate for Senate, and I approve this message. 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
0: Hawkeyes in control from start to finish on both sides of the line of scrimmage. Buffington with six tackles, four solos, two for loss. The Hawks have two sacks. Piecemealed up by Anderson Kennedy and Drew Campbell. There we go, guys. On the offensive side, I mean, Hank Brown, just unbelievable. 12 for 12, 153 yards, two touchdowns. But the Hawks have been equally as good in the run game. Williams over 100 yards on four carries. Xavier Williams. Remember, Kamari Moulton and DJ Vanami are out with injuries this week. McNeil, Braden Jackson has a touchdown grab. Tony Diaz. Tony's got two catches, 22 yards. McNeil, the tailback, has three catches for 37 yards. Everybody's been in on the five-course meal. Jackson has a touchdown grab. Ostringa has a screen pass, catch, and run for a touchdown. And the Hawks have the ball back. Here we go. First and 10. Inside, 2 minutes to go. Big hole in the middle. Racing up the gut and then breaking to the sideline or toward the sideline is Nathan McNeil. Jordan McClum got him on the ground, but he's out near midfield. 47-yard line of the Hawkeyes. That's about a 25-yard gain. And McNeil seems to pile up the stats. Here he comes again. Runs out of a waist-high tackle attempt and gains an extra three or four. He got seven on that first down carry.
1: What's so impressive with him is he gets to top speed just like that. You know, almost like how Caden Wiegand did. And I felt like Caleb Johnson did that as well, too. He is a really good athlete back there running the ball.
0: Makai Tomes and Heisen Bebui on the stop. Here's Heklinski to throw quickly to the sideline. Caught by Dayton Howard. He spun down at the 37-yard line of UNI. That's a gain of about 10. First down. It'll be first and 10 at the UNI 35. Hawks practicing the two-minute drill here, literally.
1: Yeah, and I love that. With the first two runs, again, I'm thinking run. Had the one-on-one route outside with Dayton Howard. He made a play.
0: Got a whistle as the Hawks were ready to snap the ball. UNI was trying to get a defensive substitution in. They're allowed time for that. Let's see what the call is.
2: Please reset the game clock to 119. 119, please, and it will start on my whistle.
1: Oh, hey, that's some home cooking right there.
0: The clock said 104. I prefer to have 104, but I don't have the white hat on.
1: You got a date tonight. I know you're trying to get to it.
0: Okay, roll out right. Heklinski throwing. Oh, beautiful pass.
7: Wow.
0: Threaded the needle between two defenders. And how about Evan James, or was that Jarriott Bowie?
1: Jarriott Bowie.
0: Yeah, it was Jarriott Bowie. Young man from Tampa. Boy, what a throw by Heklinski.
1: Oh, it was huge. You know, a lot of traffic there to hit that over route. It was great.
2: Timeout on the field for a defensive injury.
0: Got an injured Panther, Jordan McClum, out of Minneapolis. He's seated at the 25-yard line. 11 yards on the pickup, Heklinski. Heklinski is rolling right, throws with both feet off the ground. He jumped past that thing.
1: You know who he reminds me of when the way he moves around? Drew Tate. Remember Drew Tate used to do that all the time?
0: That's a very good comparison. Very good comparison.
1: Thanks, man. I've been working on that all year.
0: Finally, you said something. I'm just kidding. I want to say hi to the gang at the Davenport Outing Club, the quarterback club. Spoke over there yesterday at the luncheon. Will Moon was the president for the last few years, and we tragically lost Will to a sudden death here a few weeks ago. He who owns the I-80 truck stop. Oh, here's a quick slant. Would have been six had Heklinski been a little bit more accurate. Alante Dean was the intended receiver, and he can fly. No, check that. It was Dayton Howard. We got two number sevens on that Hawkeye roster. Oh, you know, Dayton's been hanging around for a couple of years now. 6 foot five, 225 pounds. I mean, he's capable.
1: He's definitely somebody we want to get more involved. And that was just an RPO right there. He saw the matchup with Dayton and tried to take advantage of it, just underthrew it a little bit.
0: 1 minute to go till halftime. Stay with us for our John Deere halftime report. Heklinski barking out the signals. Quick throw again. Left flat, turn and go. Caught by McNeil. And then he squeezed out another 7 or 8 yards after the catch. You and I in zone, and the Hawks are picking it apart right now.
1: Yeah, it was just a beautiful little sticker out there in that zone. He found the open air and was able to get the ball, catch it, get upfield.
0: Hawks again in the Case IH red zone. They've lived in the red zone, and they're heading for the end zone. Touchdown! Touchdown, Iowa! Touchdown, Nathan McNeil! Just a simple off-guard run, but blocked to perfection.
1: And he does not go down easy. For those running backs that are that athletic, they usually, you know, one-arm tackle. He does not. He keeps those feet moving. He runs through every single thing. That was a tough, hard-nosed run by Nathan McNeil.
0: A 12-yard run with a lot of contact, and McNeil, those big old tree trunks for hips and legs, ran through several tacklers, would-be tacklers. He's got 88 yards rushing on 8 carries. Williams is at 103 on 4 carries. Been all Iowa. And McNeil gets his first touchdown of the year. Point after try is good by Boer. And with 46 seconds to go till halftime, it's now 42-0.
1: And this is exactly what they should be doing. Been very impressed with us offensively. We're moving the ball. We're running. We're passing. And that was really good for Heklinski to get in there and have that two-minute drill to get that get those reps in there. And I think our defense has flown around. They played gap sound. They haven't gotten beat by anything crazy. I think they maybe had one long pass. Guy made a great catch. But been really impressed with our effort here today.
0: Hawks rank 18th coming into this afternoon's game. And they're halfway home to their third win to start the year, headed to Michigan next week, with Ohio State here in Kinnick in 2 weeks. Oh, boy. Then to Washington. What a start of toughies in the Big Ten season.
1: Well, it's what you want. I mean, it's the opportunities that you want. You know, you want to fight the best guys. You know, that's how you get better. And I'm excited for these boys to continue. Obviously, we got to finish this one out strong. But
0: for sure.
1: On to Michigan next week.
0: Playing a lot of people as this lead has swelled to 42-0. Pat noticed that the flag was flying at half staff when we arrived today. And so we ran that down, the state of Iowa and the USA flag. And it's in honor of Ray Gaser, a prominent national agriculture and conservation figure from Iowa. Governor Reynolds ordered flags flown from sunrise yesterday to sunset Sunday for Ray Gaser. There's an incomplete pass on first down by Daly, intended for Taj Hughes. Sideways pass that wasn't going to go anywhere had he caught the ball. Ray Gaser was a former president of the Iowa Soybean Association and the American Soybean Association. He was chair of the Iowa Department of Transportation Commission and the Iowa Conservative Energy Forum, widely recognized for innovative work in biofuels and sustainable conservation practices. Here's a handoff and a sweep right for a gain of about 5. Hard hit on Caleb Kamara. UNI tailback by Darian Jones, the third string left corner. Ray Gaser died at age 73 on September 5th following a farm accident. Tragically, a farm accident. And we wish the Gaser family all the best. Boy, there's been a lot of accidents. UTVs, ATVs, and on the farm. Be careful. Give our farmers a break when they're out on that secondary road bringing the crop in. Hawks have put most of the hay in the barn here by halftime, leading 42-0. The clock hits zero. And we're coming back with the John Deere halftime report in just a minute. 42-0 Iowa over UNI. This is Hawkeye football from Learfield.
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11: 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Go Hawkeyes. If anyone shares your tenacity and grit, it's John Deere. Nothing runs like a deer. Here's Gary Dolphin and Pat Angerer.
0: Oh, we're kicking our legs up at halftime here, relaxing. It's 42-0 Iowa. And, you know, this is a UNI team that throttled Drake and played Eastern Washington to a 10-point game on the road. Coach Stepsis has a really good team, mostly Iowa kids. But, man, the Hawks came out prepared and ready. Kirk Ferentz always said, respect your opponent. Well, they have with a 42-0 halftime lead at the break, Pat.
1: Yep, they had the guys ready to go, and they've executed extremely well on both sides of the ball. Been very impressed with the way that we've been able to get the ball to so many different players, and there's a lot of starters out. You know, our deep running back room, they've all come in and they've all made plays. They've all done well. Xavier Williams, 4 rushes for 103 yards. That ain't bad right there. I've been very impressed with the effort and just how hard the guys have played and how physical they play.
0: That ain't bad. 26.5-yard average per carry.
1: Well,
0: I mean, those are Pat Angerer numbers when you played both ways.
1: There have been some guys that have ran against me.
0: As a bulldog.
1: Yeah.
0: No, I meant when you – didn't you play two ways?
1: No, absolutely not. No, okay. I don't play offense. Those guys are wimps. I play defense. That's where they put the tough guys.
0: 418 yards of offense at the break for Iowa, 82 for you and I. Both sides getting it done. Couple sacks for the Hawks. Buffington leading the way with a half a dozen tackles again. Hank Brown, 12 for 12, 153 yards and 2 touchdowns. Heklinski's 5 for 6. Heklinski's 5 for 6. Hawks have passed for 201 and run for 217. And it's been all Iowa on Iowa, 42-0 at the half. Our halftime coverage brought to you by John Deere. If anyone shares your tenacity and grit, it's John Deere. They've been feeding, clothing, paving, and building America since 1837. So whether you're cultivating the earth with a tractor or reshaping it with a 20-ton excavator, nothing runs like a Deere. This is the John Deere Halftime Show. We're back in a minute. This is Hawkeye football from Learfield.
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24: Welcome back to Halftime here at Kinnick Stadium, the Hawkeyes and the UNI Panthers. More stats and a scoreboard update coming up shortly. 60 years ago, Iowa flanker wide receiver Carl Noonan was an All-American on a team loaded with two-way stars. Quarterback Gary Snook, linebackers and linemen Wally Hilgenberg and Mike Riley, John Nyland, Gary Fletcher, and others who played for Coach Jerry Burns. Noonan set the school record at the time for receptions, yardage, and touchdowns. That caught the attention of NFL scouts, including the Miami Dolphins' Joe Thomas, who would eventually ascend to vice president of operations for the Dolphins, building that franchise into a Super Bowl champion with Coach Don Shula. Carl Noonan went undrafted in 1966, but Thomas wanted to sign him as a free agent. Noonan agreed under one condition, that if the Dolphins let him go, it wouldn't be until the end of training camp. Well, Noonan didn't realize it at the time, but he'd authored the first no-cut contract. But it all started in the Quad Cities at Davenport Assumption High School, where Noonan worshipped his Hawkeye heroes like Hall of Fame defensive back and fellow receiver Paul Krause.
25: And that's one of the reasons that I came to the University of Iowa, was the tradition they had. It was close to home, and, you know, growing up being Irish Catholic, going to Notre Dame was what you're supposed to do. I had the opportunity to go there. I turned them down and came to Iowa, and I never regretted it.
24: And what I find fascinating is, and again, this is in the 60s, you negotiated part of your own contract with the Miami Dolphins. Undrafted, you ended up being an all-pro receiver with Miami, played on the only
2: on that 17-0 Dolphin team that made a deep run, got to the Super Bowl. And but I love the part of that you made the Dolphins guarantee that you wouldn't be cut until the end of the season.
25: I sign with you if you keep cannot cut me until the final game of the exhibition season. And he says, that's what it'll take? I said, yeah. So he hand wrote that on my contract. I still have that contract framed on my wall. And so they had to keep me. So we go to camp. The first week of camp, there's like 32 wide receivers. Nobody was getting any reps or anything. So the countdown, the cutdown date comes at the end of that first week. And Coach George Wilson was our coach at that time. They're going through the cut list. So they come down, Noonan. Okay. Joe Thomas, who is the player personnel director, he stands up and he says, we can't cut the kid. We got to keep him through exhibition season. He's got a no cut. They said, a what? Yeah, no cut through. Hey, listen, he's an extra body. All we got to do is feed him. So I was playing a numbers game because they had to make cuts as the preseason went along. Sure. So I knew my competition was going to dwindle for whatever reason, just because of numbers, and it would be better. The last game of the exhibition season, we play the Denver Broncos in Memphis, Tennessee. And the guy that was ahead of me, he goes down the first series with a sprained ankle. They put me in. I catch 8 passes, 2 for touchdowns, and I made the team.
2: Not only did he make the team, Noonan in 1968 led the league in touchdown catches, was All-Pro, and a member of the unbeaten Super Bowl champion Miami Dolphins in 1972. That season, the Dolphins beat Ed Podolak's Kansas City Chiefs in overtime on Christmas Day, the longest game in NFL history. Noonan was the holder on Garo Yepremian's game-winning field goal. Black and gold is what the future holds for one lucky Iowa Lottery VIP Club winner. 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
0: 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Other scores from the Big Ten last night. Number 21, Oregon, 84-0 over Portland State. Today, number 6, Ohio State beats Kent State 59-3. Penn State 55-13 over Buffalo. And Minnesota beat Akron 41-7. Wisconsin over Eastern Michigan 54-10. And this one, final, Illinois 48-10 over Southern Illinois. Right now, USC leads Rutgers 20-14. Michigan leads UTEP 24-14, and number 4, Indiana, up 14-0 on Western Kentucky. Hawkeyes 42, Panthers nothing. 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
13: 42-0. Iowa over UNI. The Hawks have rolled up 418 yards on 36 plays. 217 rushing, 201 through the air. UNI 82 yards, 30 plays, just 16 rushing yards. And they knew that was going to be an issue with this Iowa defense. It gets better and better with every snap. Daly did throw for 66 yards, 6 of 17. Hank Brown was perfect, 12 for 12. Heklinski completed 5 of 6 passes in the first half. Leading up rusher is Daly. I take that back. Leading rusher, Ben Gordon, 10 net yards on 4 carries. Xavier Williams, 4 carries and 103 yards. 88 for Nathan McNeil on 8 carries. Kirk is ready to go with Rob Brooks down on the Hawkeye sideline. 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Let's check in with Robbo.
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13: 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Second half to start. Iowa will kick off to the Panthers. The Hawks scored on 6 of their 7 possessions in the first half. And Ozick rockets another one through the end zone for the touchback. Ben Gordon just watched it go by. Iowa has scored on a 2-yard rush by McNeil, 24-yard pass to Braden Jackson from Hank Brown, a Williams 48-yard run, and a Stringa 14-yard catch and run for the tight end. Williams again on a 16-yard run, and McNeil on a 12-yard rush. They have played a lot of people. And here we go with the first play from scrimmage. Jackson Daly, young man out of Pleasant Hill, rifles a pass over the middle. Incomplete. Boy, that tight end took a shot from double coverage. Briggs Houston was the intended receiver. Rashad Godfrey and Ty Hudkins, the former Purdue Boilermaker, met at the pass.
14: I love that play by Ty Hudkins. Seeing that deep over route, be able to come underneath and knock that ball out of his hands. That was a well-designed play, and Ty did a great job breaking it up.
13: 6 foot, 200-pound Ty Hudkins from Grand Rapids, Michigan. Underway in the third quarter, 42-0. Black and gold. Daly. The split backs, throws to one of them out of the backfield, and it's caught for a short gain out to the 24. That's a gain of, check that, the 29. Taj Hughes, who's lined up in the backfield, but he's listed as a wide receiver. Preston Reese, the Monticello mauler in the game. Jackson throws, incomplete up near midfield. That was a 3rd and 6 play. They tried to hurry up on the Hawks, but Jaden Ellis-Leahy and Ty Hudkins were both there on that sideline route.
14: Ty read that perfectively. That was just such a huge play by him, cutting that out from underneath, just, you know, playing that center fielder out there.
13: Hudkins was the main defender again on Jaden Ellis-Leahy, and you and I will punt after Appello Windows and Doors. 3rd down stop. Logan Gregory sends it to Evan James. This is returnable. 30-yard line. 35. Slides through 2 white shirts. Gets up to the 40. Nice return. And that's where we'll start the third quarter with Iowa's first possession at the 40-yard line. Boy, the field position has been terrific for Iowa all day long, but they've worked for it.
14: Absolutely. You know, what's interesting about that first drive with you and I, 3 passes right away. You know, you think maybe a run. You know, they're not going to back down. They're going to continue to try to get something good, leave the game with something good. Our job is to make sure that they don't have that.
13: Stations, we owe you a 10-second timeout. We'll get to that right after this first play from scrimmage for the Hawks. They bunch tight ends right. One of those, Ortworth, goes in motion. He throws a block and running behind it and knocked off his feet after a 5-yard gain. Looked like it was going to go almost for a touchdown, but a terrific play by the linebacker, Brock. Check that, the safety, Brock Carpenter out of Western Dubuque, to get Nathan McNeil on the ground. Here's a 10-second station identification break on the Hawkeye Radio Network. 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
13: Peklinski on a second down 4 throw. Incomplete, but that's not on Jeremy. It's on Nathan McNeil. He looked upfield before he looked the ball in.
14: Yeah, hit him right in the hand. Sometimes that's the worst spot to hit somebody, but would have been most likely a first down there. He had a little bit of green grass to pull it upfield and get the first down.
13: But that's a young player.
14: Yeah, and he's
13: still learning, getting some reps.
14: Nate's had a pretty good game.
13: He's had a terrific game. Third down and 4. Let's see what Heck can do here. Oh, boy, good rush. And is that a fumble or did he throw it away? Thought he threw it away. They might call intentional grounding if it's a throwaway here. But that's better than a fumble.
14: Yep. Yeah, not good. It's just, being young and experienced.
13: A little
14: making
13: indecisive.
14: Those decisions. Yep.
13: Turn and throw it in the seats.
14: Yeah, we were trying to set up a screen there.
13: But a heck of a rush. He was not outside the tackle box. A heck of a rush by middle linebacker John Powers. Out of Bondurant Farrar at 6'2", 230. Senior is a delayed blitz, and, boy, he got through free.
14: Yeah, and, with them setting up that screen, they're going to let those guys through so they can get downfield. And, yeah, he got there a little too quick, and, yeah, it's unfortunate.
13: Second punt of the day for Boston Everett. It'll come from the 30-yard line. Good portion of the sold-out crowd hanging around. They enjoy Hawkeye football, even at 42-0. Good guys. Everett gets away. Beauty hits at the 10, 15-yard line. Rolls inside the 10 all the way down to the 2-yard line. It got to the 5 and took a left-hand turn.
14: Wow. And that was that, like, tornado punt, really, where it's not a lot of hang time there, and that ball's got an interesting spin on it. And just a beautifully placed punt.
13: Timeout on the field. Hawks 42. Panthers nothing. And we played 2.5 minutes here in the third quarter. Back to Kinnick. After this, the rain continues to hold off, thankfully. 54-yard punt by Boston Everett. They just crawled and died inside the one. This is Hawkeye football from Learfield.
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20: From Quickstar.
13: Oh. Hawkeye defense has UNI pinned at the half-yard line. What a 54-yard punt by Boston Everett of the Hawks. And UNI in very precarious territory will start first and 10 inside its own one. Mike Elgin, Farmer Mike from Bankston, today's honorary captain. What a player he was back in the Pat Anger era. You think Elge is happy with the way that offensive line is?
14: I think he is.
13: Mowed him down today?
14: Mike was a senior and I was a freshman, and he, I think he kicked my butt every single day, every single chance he got. He's just a great leader, great man. So happy for him to be honored.
13: He kicked a lot of backside.
14: Yes, he did.
13: All Big Ten, academic, All-American. You can hear that north end zone crowd. Daly changes the play. This might be a sneak. Here's the snap. He turns and gives to the tailback. And a nice gain across the 5 to the 6. Good blocking on the left side of that UNI line. And they did the heavy lifting. Christian Collins out of Green Bay, a sophomore, ran it off guard. Nice change of play there by Daly. He gets 5.
14: Yeah, it was a good, you know, usually in that situation, it's everybody's thinking up the middle for them to get off tackle and kind of get that gap was pretty impressive.
13: And there's all new guys in there on defense. Derek Weisskopf made the stop out of Williamsburg. Second down, 5. They're going to run the same play. Nope. Daly keeps it, gets the first down. Well, he paid for it.
14: Wow.
13: Across the 10. You can hear the helmets and the pads popping. Ty Hudkins, the Purdue Boilermaker, former Purdue transfer. He's making his presence felt, literally.
14: He's not scared, man, and he's downhill. He shows up in the run every single time, and he's made some really good plays in the past. He's a great prospect for us.
13: Daly wrapped up by Hudkins, but it is a first down at the 12-yard line. So credit UNI running away from its own goal line. Now they can call their normal offense. Daly with one running back, couple tight ends. Looks left, throws over the middle. Caught from one of the short safety valves. Collins, the tailback, latches onto it just as Nolan DeLong and Derek Weisskopf arrived. But a gain of 7. Second down, a short 2. 3 minutes gone, third quarter. It's 42-0 Iowa. Game never in doubt, really, from the first quarter on. Iowa scored on its first 5 possessions. Shotgun snap to quarterback Daly. And he gives it to a slanting running back. And the Hawks, all that speed, great pursuit. Knocked down Ben Gordon for a short gain. He only needed 3 for the first down. Looks like he got it. Darian Jones angled him out of bounds at the 22-yard line. That is a first down. The Panthers have driven it from their own 1 to the 22. Jones, a first-year player out of Omaha North. The freshman getting his first licks in. Out of the gun, here's Jackson Daly. They wing a tight end left. He gets good protection, but if pocket breaks down, he runs away from pressure. Now wants to throw it downfield, has a man open, and incomplete. This is going to be interference, though. They're going to get Hawkins. Now, they're a classic example of Daly's escapability created time for that receiver to run downfield. He stepped up, and now we have a flag back at the line of scrimmage.
14: It was a hold. If they don't call a hold back there, well, they're blind.
13: It will be on UNI.
14: I mean, good Lord.
13: So it's going to be offsetting penalties.
0: There are multiple fouls, one foul by each team, holding offense number 77. Pass interference. Defense number 20. Those fouls offset. Replay first down.
13: Beg your pardon, Hawkins. It's on Ty Hudkins, not Anthony Hawkins. One safety, not the other. And then the hold on right tackle Kyle Kelly of UNI. He got caught for the cut block in the first half that sent Bryce Hawthorne to the locker room. Hopefully Bryce is going to be okay. So we'll replay the down. First down and 10. And here's Daly smashed as he got rid of the football. He took a wicked shot from Joe Anderson, who came clean, the third-year player out of Christian Academy in St. Louis. Didn't Anthony or Adrian Claiborne go to Christian Academy in St. Louis?
14: Yeah, he's a St. Louis guy. I don't know. I didn't know he's a private school kid. I would have made fun of Claiborne a little bit more. But that was a great play by Joseph Anderson, looking like Adrian Claiborne on that, having that free release and getting a shot on the quarterback.
13: He drove him into the ground. I mean, he's linebacker size, 6'6", 240. Yep. Big linebacker, albeit. Second down, 10. Daly's okay. And here's the flip forward, the old Brett Favre flip it ahead on a wing cut over left guard.

0: St. Louis suburb.
1: Good man.
0: Oh, he had the state right. Third down for Daly. Third down 10. He's going to air it out. Far sideline. And is it a catch? Looks like it. Man, oh,
1: that's
0: man.
1: Not, no way. No way. Not
0: they're,
1: a chance.
0: They're calling
1: not
0: it a catch. Pat Anger, our
1: not a chance.
0: All season long official up here in the press box, has made another correct call.
2: Ruling on the field is an incomplete pass on fourth down.
0: I'll tell you what, it's a heck of an effort. A heck of an effort by Ben Gordon. But Preston Reese, how's that? A 235-pound linebacker running with a wide receiver.
1: He's an athletic freak. I mean, that guy can jump and run about as fast and as high as anybody. He's an impressive prospect for us.
0: And he wants us to tell everybody he's a freak.
1: Yeah.
0: That's his attitude.
1: I'm scared of him. Not going to lie.
0: That's a Pella Windows and Doors third down stop. Evan James fair catches the Logan Gregory punt at, looks like the 33-34 yard after a yard line. The Hawks will have good field position after a 43-yard punt. 42-0, 9:44 to go third quarter. 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
0: Guys comfortably in front, 42-0, but the weather might be changing from comfortable to very uncomfortable. Let's check in with Rob Brooks. He's on the T-Mobile sideline.
7: Well, we always enjoy Josh Burka's company, the senior administrator here at the University of Iowa, but I'll let him know. Never like to see him down on the field this early, which means there's weather circulating, and it's right now about 20 miles away, Dolph, and you know, the eight-mile rule for the Lightning, that's the big thing. Rain we can deal with, but this certain cell has Lightning in it. So he's down here. He's let the coaching staff know, let the officials know that the possibility of a delay, but we'll keep playing as long as possible. And you can kind of feel the temperature change down here. It's been humid, but now that little cold front's coming in, you can feel some weather in the area, but let's hope it breaks up or moves another direction.
0: And I was only kidding about Josh.
7: I know.
0: He's always the bearer of bad tidings, but
7: not all the time.
0: No, that's true.
7: He's game day.
0: He does a great job.
1: I'll bring an umbrella. Do you doing okay down there? You need us
7: I'm
1: to
7: okay.
1: bring anything,
7: I'm
1: some
7: okay.
1: hot chocolate or anything?
7: This will not be the worst.
0: Well, just know that we're thinking about
1: yeah,
0: you.
1: Yeah, we
0: Robert.
1: Are. It's,
7: I know.
0: Up
7: I
0: here
7: know.
0: In the comfortable it's, confines yeah. of the press box.
7: If only you meant it.
0: I've got an umbrella in my trunk if you want to
1: yeah, run to my car.
0: Run out to the parking
7: lot. But when it comes down sideways, they don't do much
0: good. No, that's good. Well, we don't want to make light of the weather, but here are the Hawks. They're going to keep it on the ground, no doubt. Straight ahead handoff from Heklinski to Nathan McNeil. Not much. Got about a yard. Looking at the radar here in the booth. And pretty nasty cell just on the east side of Des Moines. headed this way in a

0: hurry, but it's a small cell. So if it does cause a delay, it doesn't look like it'd be too long. Pray to the good Lord this isn't a Nevada repeat from a couple of years ago. Even balance line for the Hawks are going to try and run it out and getting the corner turn. First down is Nathan McNeil. Man, does he have a third gear. Woo.
1: He is quick. And the one thing that I really love about that, you know, we've got all second string guys in there. And there's hats on hats. There's guys pushing guys over. Great push. I mean, the future of this O-line, the way that these guys are coached up is going to continue to be so great.
0: Well, let's give you some of those names in the offensive line right now. Lucas Allgaier.
1: He is a great prospect.
0: He's nasty.
1: Yes, he is.
0: Out of St. Louis. Bodie McCaslin is out there. He's snapping at center here. Oh, that's Mislinski. He clears out his man, and straight ahead goes McNeil for three or four. That last gain was up to the 49-yard line. About a 10-yard gain for McNeil. He gets two or three there. Tackled by Aiden Ducharme, sophomore from West Des Moines. Dowling, Bobby Hansen's high school. Clock running with 8 minutes to go, third quarter, 42-0 Iowa. Eklinski has been in there since early on in the second period, midway through the second period. Look at a big hole here up the middle. Wow. Mislinski crushed the man in front of him after he snapped the football. Xavier Williams on the carry. Another good block by Will Hahn, second-year kid out of Decorah, 295 pounds. He's still growing, 6'1".
1: Same.
0: And let's see. In there at tackle, Hudson Parliament, one of my favorite names.
1: Oh, I love that,
0: on this year's roster. 6'4", 313-pounder, freshman from Brandon Valley, South Dakota.
1: Wow, you know he's tough.
0: Jacob Wallace, or Brody Schaefer now is in at wide receiver. Look at this, turning the corner off right tackle. Kept his feet. Touchdown, Iowa. Touchdown, Xavier Williams. What a load he has been today. Two or three Panthers had shots at him, and he just glanced right off him.
1: Just an outside run and a huge block by 68, Will Nolan. So great for him getting out there, getting his hat on a hat. It was an amazing job getting upfield, and that speed of our running game.
0: Will Nolan,
1: so impressive.
0: Nolan, another 310-pounder from Arlington Heights, Hersey High School. Ooh, everybody getting in the act, and are they performing? Oh, yeah, what a seal block by Lucas Allgaier.
1: Yeah, that's Allgaier. Oh. I mean, he is just so tough, so great.
0: He broke McNeil to the point where two or three defenders submarined at him, and he bounced right off him, kept his balance along the sideline. That might have been the most impressive part of that run.
1: All right, we are so deep in that running game. I've been very impressed with these guys. They've haven't had an opportunity to step up, make some plays, show, hey, we belong, and they've really done that.
0: 37-yard touchdown run for Xavier Williams. That's his third touchdown of the day, no doubt, at least on one interview subject for the best in the game, courtesy of Old Dominion Freight Lines, coming up in a minute. Or at game's end, I should say. We'll be back in a minute. 7:03 to play third quarter. Iowa 49 and Northern Iowa nothing. This is Hawkeye football from Learfield.
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0: That last Shields scoring drive, due in large part to Xavier Williams, his third touchdown of the day. 150 yards rushing on six attempts.
8: Wow. Wow.
0: I don't know if they keep that record. That might be a school record. Averaging 25 and a half yards a carry. Has any Iowa running back ever done that? That Shields scoring drive, 66 yards, five plays, 2 minutes and 41 seconds. Xavier Williams, a 37-yard run off tackle. His third touchdown of the day. 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
9: Time out, Iowa. They're first of the half. It will be 30 seconds in length.
0: Timeout, Iowa. They apparently didn't, again, playing everybody. They probably didn't have that coverage team set the way it should have been.
1: Oh, it's a jersey thing, and that's the issue with.
0: A jersey.
1: Yeah, they've got
0: as in a number.
1: Yeah, they've got to put a different jersey on.
0: Well, that gives us time to welcome our guests to Hawkeye Sports Properties and Hawkeye Village today. 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Hawks boot a touchback again, and the Panthers will take over first and 10 at their own 25-yard line. Daly still in there?
1: Yeah, yep. I was just checking. It looks like he is. You're wondering if they're going to pull him at some point.
0: Man, they got to save him for the rest of the year. This Panther team will get better. They got a lot of new guys starting. And they the Hawks shove him back in the run game again. That run game just has not been effective at all for you and I. Christian Collins drilled right at the line of scrimmage. In fact, he lost a yard. Linebacker Goucher and linebacker Julian Manson.
1: That was a great play by them. That's a counter. It was a good job by those young linebackers reading that counter, reading those pullers, and going upfield and attacking it.
0: And Burke Goucher out of Sycamore, Illinois. Seems like we've had a couple linebackers from Sycamore.
1: That's pretty solid.
0: Dad still coaching with Coach Ference. There's a throw to the sideline caught for a gain of about five or six. Tay Norman on the grab. A little curl pattern. Tay out of Waterloo West. Darian Jones was right there to greet him.
1: I'm impressed by Darian Jones. He's, first-year player, not scared. He's going, he's hitting people. He's setting edges. Just a really tough kid from Omaha.
0: Hawks have lost a lot of good D-backs the last few years. And a lot of hand-wringing, but, hey, Phil Parker's the defensive back coach.
1: Oh, yeah, he'll get the best out of you.
0: Third down, a long four. Daly flushed out of the pocket, running for his life. I'm not sure where he thinks he's going, but he isn't either, and he throws it out of bounds. Whoa, boy.
1: Oh, come on.
0: What are they doing now?
1: They're calling a late hit.
0: Bryce Stevenson gets called, I think, he shoved him out of bounds. How do you call that
1: Daly said something to the ref.
9: Personal foul, roughing the passer. Huh. Defense number 92.
0: My goodness.
9: 15-yard penalty.
1: I mean, come
9: automatic
1: on.
9: First down.
1: Well, you got to learn, I guess.
0: Yeah. I mean, Daly is running for his life. He doesn't want to take a 25-yard sack.
1: That is nothing.
0: Well, Daly dove to the ground. He got shoved in the...
1: Yeah, it's nothing, man.
0: Crying. I mean, I get it. It's 49-0, but...
1: Well, hey, if you don't want to get hit, throw the ball away 20 minutes ago.
0: Well, yeah. I mean, he ran from his own 30 down to the 5-yard line. What do you expect Bryce Stevenson to do? Send him a card?
1: That's just soft, man. That's soft.
0: Well, the crowd doesn't like it. That's just a terrible call.
1: I don't like it.
0: Terrible call. With all due respect to our Zebras. 15-yard walk-off gives you and I a fresh set of downs at their own 46. Straight ahead running. Good push by the middle of that Panther line. Caden Suter runs up the middle for three. Julian Manson. This guy's going to be something. 6'3". 225, first year out of North Liberty.
1: And that was just basically a lead right at him. So he had to hit, get off, and make the tackle. And for a first-year kid to do that, man, be that aggressive, that physical, it's great. He's got a bright future.
0: Drew Campbell a little gimpy when he got to his feet, but you're not getting that kid out of the lineup.
1: Not a chance.
0: Lucky number 13. Gain of three. Back to pass Daly. And everybody covered downfield, so he comes to the underneath man. Caden Suter out of Columbus Junction, and he gets a nice gain of six. It'll be second down. Check that third down short. Burt Goucher, home of the Nielsen boys.
1: Pretty good.
0: Out of Sycamore.
1: Yeah, Goucher's been flying around, too. And Sycamore, it's a good football school. I've been hearing a lot about
0: it really
1: them
0: is. Over by DeKalb. Third down, about a yard, almost a yard. You and I in Iowa territory at the 45. Here's Daly rolling out right. Man, if they get a shot at him, they're going to give it to him. Interception. He threw off balance, got hit, and the Hawks pick it off in the form of Rashad Godfrey. Daly slow to get up. You know that defense after that penalty flag. If they had a shot at him, they were going to take it.
1: Hey, ball don't lie. And what shows, hey, on a boot like there, the outside linebacker or the linebacker away is supposed to contain, secondary contain. Julian Manson was that man. He ran upfield, gave him a shot, made him underthrow that ball to allow that interception to happen.
0: You know, Jackson's a competitor, Jackson Daly I speak of, but, you know, that personal foul penalty, he should have gotten rid of the ball a lot sooner than he did.
1: Yep.
0: He didn't hear either. And paid for it, and we hope he's okay. Manson with the delivery of the blow, Julian Manson, and Rashad Godfrey with the interception. So the Hawks get the ball when we resume play at their own 29-yard line with Iowa leading 49-0, 4.5 to go, third quarter. This is Hawkeye football presented by Walmart Blue Cross Blue Shield from Learfield.
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0: Nothing Iowa. Hawks had a 42-zip lead at halftime and have put one touchdown on the board here in the third quarter. Speaking of scores, let's go to a community choice credit union scoreboard update with John Swisher.
13: USC holding on right now, Dolph, just starting the fourth quarter, 35-28 over Rutgers. Michigan pulled away from UTEP, 45-17, as that's late in the fourth quarter. Indiana all over Western Kentucky, 31-0. The American Rivers Conference, Loras beat Northwestern of Minnesota, 49-13. Central, 31. Belhaven, 17. Minnesota Morris, 30. Buena Vista, 28. UW Oshkosh, 28. Coase, 7. UW River Falls, 31. Wartburg, 14. Luther shuts out Beloit today, 28-0.
1: Thanks, Swish.
0: That Iowa State score final?
13: That was final, 55-7.
0: Okay, great. Folks. Thank you. Over, who's that, Bowling Green?
13: Yes.
0: How about the Bulldogs? Drake playing today?
13: They're off today.
0: Bettendorf
1: won yesterday.
0: Bettendorf won? Oh.
1: Yeah, they did.
0: Those Bulldogs won.
1: Tough game with Iowa City West.
0: West got a good team.
1: Yeah, they do.
0: Hawks get a flag thrown for a false start, first and 15. Beklinski hands off, straight ahead running by kid who's got a lot of talent, Braden Jackson. Of course, he's got good bloodlines.
1: Yes, he does. His dad was an absolute stud, and he's going to make a name for himself as well. It was nothing really there, a little stretch play. Was able to kind of cut it back and get upfield and gain some yards.
0: He got four of the five on the penalty back, so second down 11 for the Hawks. Tyson Corman in on that last tackle. Called a lot of linebackers and safety names for you and I on the tackles today. It tells you how good the offensive line's played.
1: Yep, they're getting to the second level. They're kind of dominating the defensive line.
0: Even balanced line now for the Hawks. Woods goes in motion. Little misdirection. The Hawks run off right guard and tackle. A very nice gain of about, almost 10 by Braden Jackson. How are they going to play all these guys? Wow.
1: that's the thing. I mean, all these guys are studs. We have a really good running back group. And, Jay Norvell coaching, I'm sure that helps as well.
0: J-Dog. Xavion Reese, another linebacker on the stop. Coach Steps is playing a lot of his backups right now. UNI's got to get ready for next week. Third down and two. Hopefully the Hawks can get a first down and run some more clock. 2:39 to go third quarter. Shotgun snap, counter handoff, turning the corner, getting the first down for the Hawkeyes. Another new name, Olante Dean. No, that's not right. Yeah, it is Olante Dean. He switched numbers on us.
1: He's got some wheels. He did a quick job getting to the outside there and getting that first down. He's another talented running back.
0: That is
1: impressive.
0: That's a 10-yard gain there by Dean. He's out of Plant City, Florida. 6 foot, 212 pounds, second-year player, Armwood High School. Many Iowa players have come from Armwood. So the Hawks are out near midfield now and should be able to run out the clock on the third quarter. Well, Heklinski's going to throw. And a wobbly throw at that through behind the intended receiver, which was Olante Dean. He just trailed the play out of the pocket, turned it downfield on the hash. And the pass was a little bit behind him. Jeremy's got to get a little better with his accuracy, and he will.
1: Yeah, it was a boot to the right. They matched it up pretty well, and Olante just threw it. Olante really wasn't open. He was trying to kind of get to.
0: Here's the toss sweep, turning the corner. Braden Jackson, he's got the sideline. 20, 25-yard gain.
14: Jackson,
0: see a flag back at the line of scrimmage.
1: Goodness.
0: Boy, penalties. The Hawks had seven against on opening day, took care of things last week with only four against Iowa
9: Personal
0: State.
9: Foul, blindside block, offense number 19, 15-yard penalty from the spot of the foul, second down.
0: That's Mason Woods.
1: Well, I'm assuming he's cracking, and if you're in the box, yeah, you can do that.
0: Dad's not going to be happy about that flag. Well, he's going to say it shouldn't have been thrown. But, no, they did get Mason Woods for the crackback block.
1: There was not a lot there. He just peeled back. He peeled back on a D lineman.
0: Well, the lineman's looking right at him. How is that a blindside block? I'm going to have to dig the rule book out because I'm missing some things here today. for the Hawkeyes. Five penalties, 63 yards. Ball back to the 32. And now we've got...
9: delay game, offense, five-yard penalty, second down.
0: Okay, a teaching moment for the backups.
1: Yeah, and that's, you know, and that's what happens, and this is obviously, this is how you learn, and this is how you improve, and it's nice that they're, we're in this opportunity that they can even do this and get out here.
0: Half a dozen penalties on Iowa, almost 70 yards. Four on UNI for 35 yards. Now the ball back to the 27 of Iowa. Heklinski is trying to set up the screen and fires it. It's caught across the middle. Still going out of bounds at the 45-yard line of Iowa. And a nice crossing route comes Mason Woods.
1: That was a great job by Heklinski stepping up in the pocket and making that throw on that underneath crosser with Mason. And Mason is so, I mean, he's a tight end. He moves like a receiver. He is extremely athletic, and he's going to be a great player for us.
0: A.J. Vaughn on the tackle, safety. He's trying to set up the screen, and then Mason, a little drag pattern across the middle of the field, and good recognition by Heklinski to find him as it goes from the Iowa 28 to the 45. There's a rollout right by Heklinski. Pass thrown a little bit low, incomplete. Toward the UNI sideline. K.J. Parker was the intended target. Isaiah Pinks in coverage. Heklinski now 6 of 11 on the day, 65 yards. If you tuned in late, you missed a fabulous first half by the Hawks. Hank Brown, a perfect 12 for 12 for 153 yards, two touchdowns. Quarterback rating of 262, off the charts.
1: Ooh.
0: That was a third down play. It's fourth and 12. The Hawks will punt it away. And Boston Everett hammers another one. Fair caught at the 17. And that'll be first and 10 for UNI at their own 17. 39 seconds to play third quarter. Sutton Kohler on the catch. Iowa City boy, Liberty High School. 55-yard punt for punter Everett. And looks like we got a new quarterback, guys. Cale McThenia in a quarterback. He's out of Wonder Lake, Illinois. That's over by Marion. Went to Marion Central Catholic. Seems to me some guys named Hartlieb.
1: Yeah, they're pretty
0: attended
1: good.
0: Marion Central. Christian Collins on the carry on first down, no gain. Again, good pursuit down the line of scrimmage by that Iowa D line.
1: Well, that's the thing. You know, all these guys, yeah, they're not starters, but they're flying around, running the ball. They're trying to play football, too, and their aggression is super impressive.
0: Kenneth Merriweather is in there at one end. Emmanuel.
9: That is the third quarter.
0: Emmanuel Olabagu. 6'2", 314.
1: Wow.
0: From Osseo, Minnesota. Giving some defensive linemen a break. We'll come up with more names for you on the backups. Mom and Dad always like to hear that their son is in the game. Through three quarters now. After three, the Hawks 49. UNI, nothing. This is Hawkeye football from Learfield.
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0: Iowa with 530 yards of total offense through three quarters. Before we get to the individual breakdown, here's Pat with his fast stats. Pat's fast stats here at the end of three quarters. What do you like? There's a lot to like offensively.
1: Yeah, I mean, Iowa, 10.4 yards per play. And also, we're doing a great job defensively. UNI is only at 2.7. The big standout right now is Avery Williams. Six rushes, 151 yards, three touchdowns, 25 yards per carry average. 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
0: Good job on Pat's, not only Pat's stats, but Pat's fast stats.
1: Thanks,
0: you
1: man.
0: Roared through that.
1: Thanks, buddy.
0: 530 yards on 51 plays for the Hawks. 46 plays, 122 yards total for you and I. Iowa's rush for 312. 312 yards rushing.
1: Man.
0: 218 through the air. Most of that by Hank Brown in the first half. But Hank Linsky's given a good account of himself. 6 of 11 for 65 yards here in the second half for the rest of the way. Hank Brown has not played since midway part of the second period. But Xavier Williams, Nathan McNeil, they've been the story, those two backs, those two young running backs. 151 for Xavier Williams and 111 yards rushing for Nathan McNeil. He's got two touchdowns. The backs have five of the, what, seven touchdowns today?
1: Yeah, wow, yeah.
0: Loneliest guy down there is the Big Ten Special Teams Player of the Week, Caden Brewer.
1: Yeah, I think, you know, hey, just take the week off. You had enough last week.
0: Yeah, he's got a few extra points.
1: Ooh.
0: Here's a quarterback keeper. All right, take that back. Jaden Leahy on the flip from quarterback Kale McThenia. Nice gain of about six on first down. Check that. That was second down. First down occurred before the quarter was over. Now it's third down and four for you and I. Generous portion of the crowd making their way out of the building. Here's a good rush, but the pass is away and complete for a couple yards. It'll be fourth down, and you and I will be forced to punt again. McThenia felt pressure, had to get rid of it, dumped it out to Norman, that is, in the right flat, and he was dropped immediately. Hey, I've been impressed with the defense's pursuit to the football today.
1: They play so angry, and it's not just the starters. Like, it's everybody. Everybody's flying around. The young guys, they want to get in on it, and it's really cool to see.
0: Darian Jones, a D-back, and Jack Laughlin, a linebacker from Carlisle, combined to make the stop. They can all run. And here's the punt by Logan Gregory. Fair caught by Evan James at the 35-yard line. 40-yard kick, no return, 13:35 to play in the game. Hawks 49, UNI nothing. We're back to Kinnick after this brief pause. 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
20: 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Go Hawks!
0: 49-0. The Hawks have really never been threatened today. Scored on their first five possessions. And led big at halftime 42-0. And have called off the dogs. A lot of backups playing, but a lot of impressive play by the backups. 49-0 as we get set to go to the fourth quarter. Let's pause. 10 seconds for station identification. 10-second ID break. 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
0: They're listening in Hanlontown, Manly, Osage, Fertile, and Forest City. Thanks for tuning into the Hawkeye Radio Network. Let us know where you're at today. We'd love to give you a shout-out on Twitter at Gary Dolphin or at Voice of the Hawkeyes. What is that, Facebook.com? We'll get the correct
1: What's your Instagram?
0: Address.
1: You got an Instagram?
0: I don't think so. I don't know. I can't tell you.
1: Just a TikTok?
0: No TikTok
1: yet. You're pretty good on that social media, Gary.
0: Let's go down to Rob Brooks on the T-Mobile sideline. Robbo?
22: Boy, that was good timing.
0: Yeah, TikTok. You take it,
22: Bring
0: Rob.
22: Up TikTok and head on down. That's good. Hey, I think we're in the clear. All administrators have left the sideline. And,
1: nice.
22: That storm that was out to the west has weakened. No lightning. So hopefully the last 13 minutes we get her in and get ready for the Big Ten.
1: Which just shows that the...
0: Our Facebook is at Voice of the Hawkeyes. We'd love to give you a shout-out.
1: I've been tagging the wrong person.
0: Here in the fourth
1: post.
0: Oh, look out. A breakaway and a run for Braden Jackson. And it's, I could have said touchdown Iowa when he was at the 40. Hawks just keeping it on the ground. Terrific blocking off the left side. Jackson, once he squared the shoulders up to the chalk line in the end zone, he was gone 62 yards.
1: And some really good cuts in there. And when he ends up breaking it, he can go so fast. I mean, he's got that breakaway speed. And I know it's number 22, but it reminds me a lot of Tavian Banks, who was pretty damn good.
0: Yeah, he could utter, call me long gone.
1: Yep.
0: Braden, look at that move he put on that safety. Ooh.
1: He's
0: shifted
1: a
0: that
1: big
0: body
1: time
0: left
1: player.
0: To right. Man, oh, man. He's third string.
1: It's
0: pretty wow. good. Pretty good third string. Oh, the point after try blocked. Picked up by UNI, fumbled, picked back up again. Well, that takes me back to the back-to-back field goal blocks.
1: You know what? Everybody
0: guys
1: keeps bringing that
0: up.
1: What
0: year was that?
1: 2009, 20? The greatest team of all time, and that's what everybody talks about, is you had to block two field goals to beat
0: just
1: UNI.
0: To win.
1: We won a national title that year. No one's talking about that.
0: I must have slipped past... Pass my notebooks. I didn't realize you guys won the national championship.
1: We pretty much did. If we wouldn't have lost two games, we would have won the national title. No one's talking about that.
0: Oh, my. What a run, though, for Braylon Jackson. 55-0. So a little blemish on special teams. They'll have something to work on next week. Having the point after try blocked. We'll find out who blocked that. Let you know when we come back. But two plays. 65 yards, took 58 seconds. That's the Shield scoring drive. Jackson with a 62-yard sprint. Hawks 55-0 over UNI. 12:37 to go in the game. 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
0: 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Here's a quarterback scramble trying to get out to the right side, and then a throwaway. Boy, the Hawks just could not get Cale McThenia on the ground. He's got a very strong lower body. Two or three Hawks had shots at him.
1: Yeah, Julian got to him first, and, just couldn't get him to the ground. It was a good job containing him at least. Yeah, and had a couple guys after that try to get to him too.
0: Sawyer Jazerski out of Winfield Mount Union. Check that. He's Sawyer's ought to be Dyna, Minnesota.
1: First year
0: well,
1: player.
0: Well, that's almost like Winfield.
1: Yeah.
0: Population the same. Not quite. Second down 10 after the throwaway by McThenia. Now he's straight back in the pocket. Throws right. Oh, and almost picked off. Oh, man, what a bait job that was by the defensive back, Xavier Stiles.
1: Man, and that would have been a pick six there if he would have brought that in. It was a good read by him. And, yeah, sometimes the toughest ones are the ones that are right in your hands.
0: Well, McThenia, he tried to look off coverage down the middle of the field, then turned and threw it straight right, and Xavier wasn't buying it.
1: And what Xavier did best there is they were trying to hit behind him, but they had a route in front of him, so he played it high to low and kind of baited him into throwing that.
0: Hawks with 100-yard rushers today.
1: Wow.
0: That's significant after that 62-yard sprint by Braylon Jackson. Third down and 10. Here's McThenia. The Hawks are coming on a stunt. They send the linebackers. Pass is caught, but for a loss. Well, maybe a 2-yard gain. Depends on where they put forward motion for Aiden Price, senior wide receiver from West Des Moines. Julian Manson was right there. Boy, Manson, he is something.
1: He's going to be my favorite player here pretty soon. And, you know, and what I'm so happy with is that play with his dad. His dad coaches here. His dad was a great leader.
0: He was
1: a senior when I was a freshman and a great man, and I'm so happy to watch Julian
0: those legacy
1: well.
0: Players, Montgomery, Woods, Manson,
1: yep.
0: Jackson.
1: I mean, gosh, I remember Mason Woods when he was like 4 years old just running around. Now I'm calling his games. It's insane.
0: Here's a punt, and it ends up a touchback by Logan Gregory. He's had a good day. That right leg's going to be sore tonight for Gregory. He's punted. Let's see. Yeah, we'll find out how many times he's punted when we come back. Timeout on the field. 11:35 to play in the game. It's Iowa 55, you and I, nothing on the Hawkeye Radio Network. 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
0: 11.5 to go in the game, Iowa football. After the 9th punt of the day by Logan Gregory. Pretty good average. 9 punts, 45.5 yards, a long of 71. My leg would be falling off after 9 punts.
1: Oh, yeah.
0: 55-0 Iowa. Hawks, it doesn't appear that Iowa's ever had 3 100-yard rushers in the same game. They do today. 151 for Xavier Williams on 6 carries, 111 yards for Nathan McNeil, and 108 yards on 9 carries for Braylon Jackson, including that 62-yard sprint for Iowa's last touchdown.
1: And you think about it, our number one and our number two running backs are both out. So, I mean, the depth here is just absolutely phenomenal. And it says a lot about them. It says a lot about our guys up front. They've done a great job pushing, but the big plays, the big runs, that's stuff that we've been missing the last couple years from our running backs, and they are very, very impressive today.
0: 2019 against Middle Tennessee, the Hawks had Torrin Young run for 130, Tyler Goodson 97, and Mekhi Sargent 91. Those Iowa running backs just keep showing up year after year after year. Here's a runoff left tackle, Olante Dean getting his licks in today. Jimmy Sullivan's in at quarterback.
1: Oh, I like it.
0: The Irishman from Fort Wayne getting some work. Great shot of Fox TV on the sideline. Had Tom Moore and Kirk Ferentz standing next to each other.
1: What a combo.
0: Two Hall of Famers. And they're both smiling. Rarely do you see Ferentz laughing or smiling during any game.
1: Hey, same thing with Tom Moore, too. I don't think
0: I've seen
1: Peyton score some touchdowns and him not.
0: He was always upset with Brady and Peyton Manning about something.
1: Oh, yeah.
0: But he's only won four Super Bowls.
1: Right.
0: Tom Moore, who played for Evashevsky here at Iowa back in the 50s, and Kirk asked him to come on as an analyst. And a Hall of Fame NFL analyst. That's not too bad. Olade Dean carries straight forward for a couple. Ryan Kennan out of West Des Moines with the stop. Ryan, a senior. Well, we wish the Panthers all the best going forward. In the Missouri Valley Conference.
1: Well, state runner-ups, that's not bad. It's nothing to hang your head on.
0: Oh,
1: that's right.
0: Yeah. Today's a state championship, isn't it, huh? Third down and two for the Hawks. No wides, even balance line, multiple tight ends. Now, what wide receivers are in there, they crowd that tackle spot, and they run for a first down on a counter handoff. Olante Dean with three straight carries, and the young man from Florida gets a first down to the 33. Colby Gibbons, a defensive lineman, a sophomore from Johnston. A lot of players from the Des Moines Metro on this UNI team. 70 Iowa natives playing for the Panthers, or on the roster, I should say. Hawks taking their time, 9.5 to go. They're going to squeeze as much time as they can off that snap clock. Two tight ends, wing right, one wide out to the left. He's tight to the line as well. Here's a stop and go move. Oh, man, couple beautiful double moves there by Braden Jackson. And he's on the loose again up near midfield. Dude. Shoved out of bounds at the 49-yard line of Iowa. Tyson Corman may have saved another touchdown by Braylon Jackson.
1: Man, it was all bottled up there on the left side. He was able to pretty much stop, you know, mid full speed, cut it back, and make about two or three people miss. I mean, it looks like my kids play youth football, and it looks like you've got that one kid that went through puberty when he was in fourth grade or whatever, and is so much better. That's what he looks like right now. He looks like he's more mature, he's faster, he's better, and he's a second-year guy.
0: It's not fair that he has those moves and that speed.
1: Yes.
0: Remember that name, gang. Bunch package just off left tackle for the receivers, and they hand it off to Braylon Jackson again. I don't think there'll be many passes thrown here by Jimmy Sullivan. Tyson Corman with the tackle after a short gain of a yard. Hawkeye football has been brought to you today by Iowa Corn. Here in Iowa, we grow corn, but the truth is corn grows Iowa. Corn benefits the entire state. 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I filled up my vehicle for just $27 yesterday. Filled it up.
1: Wow, your
0: moped? It was my riding lawnmower. No. Sullivan straight ahead running on the handoff.
1: I know that's a lie, Gary. You got so much money, you probably hire somebody to mow for you.
0: Olante, my wife. Olante Dean straight ahead running again. Yeah, Cindy loves that riding lawnmower. A gain of, looks like, four. To the 46. Tackle made by Axel Ramazzani.
1: Ooh.
0: Don't mess with that guy. You'll disappear.
1: It's a lead singer of a band. I mean, that's a band name right there. That's impressive.
0: Axel Ramazzani. He's from transferred in from Wyoming out of Des Moines, sophomore. 6'3", 250. He is a big cat. There's another running play straight ahead. This time they're keying on Dean, and they throw him back for no gain. Olante Dean on the carry. Jarrett Keys, homegrown kid out of Cedar Falls, outside linebacker, with the stop. So the Hawks will punt it away on fourth down and almost seven. 6.5 to go. I want to thank the football gods for no severe weather today.
1: You know,
0: we were really concerned early on or throughout the day.
1: The good Lord's a Hawkeye. You know that.
0: Oh,
1: he loves Iowa football, and he wants us to get through this game safe.
0: We got one Nile up there, and sadly another Nile joined him this week. Nile Crone, 9 years old, former Hawkeye kid captain, killed in an ATV accident. Again, our sympathies to his mom and dad, Brittany and Rick, here in Iowa City, and sister Stella. The Iowa punt, short punt at the, looks like they'll spot it at the 19. And we're back to Kinnick in a minute with more Hawkeye football. Oh, I beg your pardon. We'll keep it here. So a 30-yard punt by Boston Everett. Hawkeye football is brought to you by Pioneer. Pioneer products lead the way in performance and yield. We don't simply set the standard. We continue to raise it. Pioneer is proud to be the one you count on when every bushel counts. Caleb Kamara gets the handoff for UNI. They've used about everybody on their roster today, too. The Hawks have for sure. Eli Robbins.
3: Foul, late hit. Defense number 31.
0: Tough defensive back from Norwalk. Gets credit for the tackle, but we've got a flag. What was that, late hit?
1: Late hit, hit him out of bounds. I mean, it was, but it's like, come on, at this point in the game, like it wasn't much.
0: Go ahead and kill him because it's just late in the game.
1: I mean, come on. It wasn't bad.
0: Oh, no.
1: It wasn't bad. It was only a couple yards out of bounds.
0: And it was Drew McPherson. Well, Drew wants to get his shots in there out of Glenview.
1: If you don't want to get hit out of bounds, don't run out of bounds.
0: Loyola Academy. Kamara's fine, by the way. We don't want to make light of a late hit out of bounds.
1: That's very true.
0: There's a run off right guard and a good push by the UNI offensive line. Gain of about 7 or 8. Second down and short. Eli Campman. Oh, Eli Campman. Where do we know that name from?
1: Another great haul.
0: Another legacy player. Aaron's son out of Solon. What is he? Linebacker. They list... a defensive back, Eli is. He was a heck of a high school quarterback.
1: Yeah, I was just going to say, great quarterback in high school. Good athlete, smart kid. His dad's a absolutely legendary Hawkeye and had a great NFL career.
0: Sure was. Kamara gets the first down running over center and left guard. Yeah, Eli was tutored by James Vandenberg, private coach, coaching lessons quarterback. That guy knew how to play.
1: Yeah, and it's... Yeah, James is, that's why he's playing DB now, because he was tutored by James. Otherwise, he'd be playing quarterback.
0: Vandenberg, he's going to get you for that one, linebacker.
1: He's a great, James is great. I love James.
0: I knew that was coming. I don't even know why I brought it up. Sorry, James. I think you're a heck of a quarterback.
1: James had one of the best careers.
0: He did.
1: And one of the best seasons his second or third year as an Iowa quarterback. Not a lot of quarterbacks that I would have had that great of a season.
0: Hand off to Michael Borman out of Wallert Catholic in Dubuque. He gets 6 yards. Will Lockhart, the defensive lineman from Denver, gets credit for the stop. Now they're going to pitch and run to the right side, and great pursuit down the line of scrimmage. Another linebacker, Cody Hatted.
1: He's that Ohio State transfer, and I've heard a lot of great things about him since he's stepped on campus.
0: Will Lockhart again, a 250-pound D lineman from Denver with Hatted. Look at Phil Parker.
1: Still yelling at
0: him? His legs are so sore and tired. He wants to get out of here. Hang on, Coach. Another 3 minutes and 20 seconds.
1: I don't want to give him anything here. We want to keep this shutout.
0: Quarterback McThenia. Handoff, ooh, contact, ooh, I guess. Running back Kamara, slow to get up there. He got waylaid by David Faison.
1: Man.
0: Out of Cedar Rapids Prairie.
1: I remember him from high school. I remember him last year. He's a great player. It was a great offensive guy. You knew he's going to come here and fit in very well. That was a great play by him.
0: Listen to all things college sports, including live games and talk on SiriusXM. 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Streaming on the SiriusXM app. They'll no doubt have some good things to say about the Hawkeyes on Sirius XM Channel 84. Here's a near pickoff of a sideline pass. That was on fourth down. Getting his mitts on it, Eli Robbins. Eli, great high school player out of Des Moines. Oh, at Norwalk High School, but residents in Des Moines. The Hawks will take over first and 10 at their own 44-yard line as the Panthers turn it over on downs with 2:23 to go in the game. Iowa football is brought to you again this season by Cedar Ridge Company Branded Spirit. Hawkeye Game Day deserves the spirit of Iowa. 1847 bourbon and vodka.
1: Oh, yeah.
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1: I was responsibly. I was doing it responsibly.
0: You're a very responsible guy.
1: Oh.
0: Here on a reverse after he got knocked off.

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0: Hawks up 55-0 with 2 minutes to go over the UNI Panthers. It's been all Iowa. 600-plus yards of offense, 400 on the ground, three 100-yard rushers. Hank Brown, 12 of 12, passing for 218, couple touchdowns. Hawks were spectacular in all three phases today. Seven penalties won't please Coach Ferentz, but none of them were fatal. And here we go with the final 2 minutes. Iowa just keeping it on the ground with Alante Dean. All in all, Pat, I'd say, you know, 3-0 is one thing, but, you know, the execution of play for most of the 3 weeks, I think they're ready for the Big Ten.
5: Yeah, I agree. I mean, it's you know, Northern Illinois, I thought we started out and did really well. And to do, we've done this two out of the 3 weeks, been pretty perfect, you know, scoring 40 or more and pitching shutouts. That's hard to do no matter who you're playing, especially because you're getting everybody in and all that stuff. You end up giving up a shot downfield. But I've been very impressed with them and very impressed with their fight, their grit. Fortunately, we were able to, you know, survive a tough one against Iowa State and come together and face some adversity and overcome it.
0: Here's Dean with a sweep right side. Got one man to beat. 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Alante Dean with another carry off left guard gets the first down.
5: He just jumped over a guy to get that first down. That was he's got some athleticism in him. Holy moly.
0: Well, that's going to be the end of the game. Iowa 55, UNI nothing. 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
0: Just in UNI territory. Here's great blocking in the middle, and see you later. Touchdown, touchdown, Iowa, touchdown, Xavier Williams. That Iowa running game sizzling all day today. At least according to our record book, never have the Hawks had three 100-yard rushers in the same game. They did today. Xavier Williams, you just heard him, a 48-yard sprint. That's our John Deere run of the game as we welcome you to the T-Mobile postgame show. 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Xavier Williams, 151 yards on six carries. That's a 25-yard average with that long of 48. Three touchdowns. 125 yards rushing on 11 carries for Braylon Jackson and a touchdown. Two touchdowns for Nathan McNeil. He was doing damage in the first half. 12 carries, 111 yards on that's a 9.5 yard average. Jackson averaged 11 yards a carry. 25 yards a carry for Williams. Iowa rushed for 422 yards on 41 attempts. That is a 10.3-yard average, Pat Anger.
8: That's insane. A guy's up front doing a great job, and it just shows the depth and the skill that we have in that running back room. And Jay Norvell, Coach Norvell, is doing a phenomenal job there. And there's a lot of talent there, and there's a lot of guys that are team players. And not only are these guys are doing great, you know, with their legs, they're catching the ball really well. You know, they're good receiving backs. They're smart. They're getting to that check down. Very impressed with all of them.
0: Defensively, the Hawks pitched a shutout. That brings us to our Merschman Seeds postgame quarterback sack recap. 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Stead Family Children's Hospital, the Hawks had two sacks today, which equals a donation of $300, courtesy of Joe Merschman and Merschman Seeds. 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Those two sacks, Drew Campbell had one on his own. Yeah, younger brother of Jack. He's just starting to scratch the surface of how good he can be. Joe Anderson and Devin Kennedy had a half a sack each, and that equals two sacks. Thank you, Merschman Seeds, for your support of Stead Family Children's Hospital. 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Back with more postgame courtesy of T-Mobile in a minute as the Hawks win it going away 55-0, led 42-0 at the break, and win it 55-0. This is Hawkeye football from Learfield.
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0: And here's Brown, a roll out right, comes back left, going for the end zone, has a man open, caught, touchdown, touchdown Iowa, touchdown Braden Jackson. Put him at tailback or wide out, it doesn't make any difference. Ankeny Centennial's finest. Another one of those Hawkeye legacy players, Braden Jackson, the son of the great co-college Cohawk and longtime Buffalo Bill, Freddie Jackson. What a player he was.
8: Oh, my goodness. Man, he was solid, just like his son.
0: Did you ever try and tackle him?
8: I try to tackle a lot of people. I don't know if we ever played them. We did play. Yeah,
0: well,
8: we did play because Chandler kept complaining I was holding him. It was tight end. Okay. I was, but...
0: Fred Jackson, 122 games in the NFL, 5,700 rushing yards, 30 touchdowns, 8 years with Buffalo, in the playoffs every year, and one season, final season with the Seattle Seahawks. If Fred wasn't here today, I know he's a busy man traveling around the country, but hopefully he was here today. He's going to see a lot of this kid, his own son, as we are going forward. But, man, that's a tough lineup to crack with Williams,
8: wow,
0: with McNeil. And Kamari Moulton, it's easy to forget that Kamari didn't play today. He's right. Injured, but hopefully back for Michigan.
8: Talk about next man week. Up. They definitely earned it. They definitely showed they belong.
0: Indeed. But that beautiful catch in the end zone by Braden Jackson from Hank Brown, who was, oh, by the way, 12 for 12 in the afternoon. That's our REMAX house call highlight of the game. 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He's so fun to watch because he's got the great moves, like his dad, but great speed.
8: Yeah,
0: change of direction.
8: He doesn't look like a second-year player. The way he sees holes, the way he accelerates, his vision is so great. It's like he's been bred to do this. I mean, the guy's a machine, and really impressed with him and excited for his future.
0: Yeah, he's got a lot of football ahead of him.
8: Yes, he does.
0: He's an Iowa Hawkeye. 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Today, 7 tackles for loss for the Hawks. And for the season, the Hawkeyes have 17. Yeah, let me count that up again. Yeah, 17 TFLs. Trying to see who had, here we go. Tackles for loss. Two for Buffington. No shock there.
8: Right.
0: And others registered by Devin Kennedy, Joseph Anderson, Jaden Montgomery, Watson, Jalen Watson, Burt Goucher, the linebacker, and Will Hubert, defensive lineman. What a game for Will in limited minutes today.
8: He did great. He was violent. He was aggressive. He showed. He just showed that he belongs, and I was very happy for him.
0: Let's go to the Iowa locker room, our first trip down there today, and bring in one of those running backs that had a spectacular day, Nathan McNeil. 12 carries, 111 yards, a 9-yard average, two touchdowns. Hey, you know, we got to get you back to View Rooftop like you were Wednesday night. More appearances there. You seem to become a better running back, Nate.
18: Yeah, we need to get that back, do that again.
0: What was your favorite dish at the Hilton Garden Inn or View Rooftop again?
18: My favorite was the tacos, but last time I went there, I had the steak. It was pretty good.
8: Are you steak taco really guy good. Or are you chicken? What's your taco? Steak taco, right?
18: I'm a steak taco type of guy.
8: Oh, man. Oh, yeah. Man. I like it.
0: You were eating up a lot of turf today. I'm telling you, what a spectacular performance by the rush game.
18: Yep.
0: Over 400 yards. The Hawks have never had three runners go for north of 100, but today. And I know you got to go right to the offensive line, correct?
18: Yep. They did a great job. I mean, they always do their job. It's just the hole's open for me. I just got to run now.
8: Talk about that running back room. I mean, three guys over 100. A lot of great depth there. It seems like you guys are very close. Seems like you're cheering each other on. And talk about the depth there. Very impressed watching you guys.
18: Yep. It's a brotherhood in that running back room. You know, we're all great running backs. We're all different type of running backs. But we all do our job great. And, you know, I love all them guys in there. Like, we just clicked immediately every time.
8: That's awesome.
0: Well, you can tell you're all hungry for carries because Kamari Moulton wasn't even in uniform today. I mean, that tells you how deep and how strong that running back room is. And, you know, props to Jay Norvell. We talked about Jay the other night. What kind of a difference maker is Jay in his teaching habits, Nathan?
18: Yeah, he just wants you to be great. Like, you could tell his energy he brings to the running back room. It's just you have to be great at that point. Like, with a coach like that, you have to be great.
8: What about Hank's game? 12 for 12, 150 yards, 53 yards. How good is that to get the pass game going, to be able to set that run up, and vice versa, get the running game going to set up the pass?
18: Yeah, Hank is a great quarterback. You know, he's a leader on the team. He just slings the ball like he does in practice.
0: Well, I mean, you and I, they fought, but, boy, they were no match for you guys today. And, yep. You know, so where this game comes up on the schedule, I would think, is a plus for you headed to the Big Ten schedule beginning at Michigan next week. Wouldn't you agree?
18: Yep. You know, this game, it was a good game, but, you know, we're going to watch film tomorrow and then just look forward to Michigan.
8: How's the body feeling, man? A lot of yards there, a lot of hits. How's the body feeling going into the game?
18: I mean, a little banged up like normal, typical. Yeah. But, you know, I'm going to get into recovery. Cold tub.
8: You big cold tub guy? Are you a wake-up early morning cold tub guy? Or are you a post-workout cold tub guy?
18: I'm actually not a cold tub guy at all.
8: No? Are you hot tub? Getting that hot tub?
18: Yeah, hot tub. Yeah,
8: get the cup of coffee, get in the hot tub. That's what I did in the league. Yeah. Wake up, have my coffee, get in the hot tub, and read the paper.
0: Well, hey, you're a Florida guy. I mean, you don't want cold in any form or fashion, right?
18: Yeah, cold. I don't like cold.
8: Get in that cold tub, man.
0: Well, you got to change your mindset there because, you know, when Nebraska gets here in November, but you'll warm up in a hurry, won't you?
18: Yeah, I'll warm up.
0: Hey, we talked about the offensive line, but, I mean, Trevor Lauk, he provided such an early spark. He and Leighton Jones and Cale Winter, Cade Pieper, Jack Doetzler had a big kickout block on your touchdown throw, giving Hank time to roll right, stop, come back left. He and Pieper wiped out people on that play. But Trevor Lauk, what was it, five touchdowns on the first five possessions? That offensive line was spectacular in that first 15, 20 minutes.
18: Yeah, I mean, in my opinion, we have the best O-line in the country. You know, from Trevor all the way down the line, you know, like, they're all great. And they all do their job amazing. Like, really.
0: There's some big holes there, friend, right?
18: Yep.
0: And, hey, thanks for your time, Nathan. Yes, appreciate it.
8: Thanks,
0: congratulations,
8: buddy.
0: Nathan McNeil, 111 yards, two touchdowns, 12 carries. He's one of our Old Dominion best in the game today. 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Iowa wins at 55-0 over UNI. We'll take a break and come back to Kinnick. 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
0: 55-0, UNI and Iowa, all Iowa today. As the Hawkeyes now head to the Big Ten schedule next week at Michigan, then our home for the Ohio State Buckeyes a week from next Saturday. But let's not look too far ahead. The Hawks with a convincing 55-0 wipeout of the Panthers here this afternoon. All right, I make a mistake. I'm mad enough to stand up. I'm mad enough and man enough to stand up and admit it. I had mentioned a couple times that Iowa never had three 100-yard rushers in a game. I was in error.
8: Well,
0: let's go back to 1983. Minnesota Golden Gophers visiting Kinnick.
8: Well, of course, we're going to run all over
0: which
8: Minnesota.
0: I know you enjoy hearing that.
8: Oh, yeah.
0: But Eddie Phillips with 172 yards rushing. Owen Gill with 104, and Norman Storman Granger,
8: my man,
0: with 128 yards, 128. Three outstanding backs Hayden Fry. Eddie Phillips, he was a load. He looked like a middle linebacker playing running back. Owen Gill could fly, and Norm Granger. Didn't Hayden call him the rolling bowling ball of butcher knives?
8: I think he was the one, yeah.
0: Norm was one of them. I know David Hudson was probably another one. But that threesome ran for 404 yards against the Gophers in 1983. Floyd was all smiles that day. Now, today, Xavier Williams will join us shortly. Braden Jackson and Nathan McNeil combined for 422 yards on 41 carries.
8: Wow.
0: They averaged a first down per carry.
8: That's 10.3 insane. Yards. Absolutely. I mean, but, you know, it's just what we should have done. But still, that's hard to do. It's no matter what the opponent, it's hard to do. And they did it and they executed, which is just the most impressive thing.
0: I haven't asked you for a vote yet, but it's time for the Iowa Corn drive of the game. I got to go back to that opening drive. I mean, you and I wins the coin toss, defers,
8: yep.
0: And Hank Brown says, okay, 8 plays, 75 yards. Now, I like the third scoring drive. Iowa scored on its first 5 possessions. The third scoring drive was 4 plays, 90 yards.
8: Yeah.
0: Took 2 minutes.
8: Xavier broke that long one. Yep.
0: Xavier ran 48 yards to finish it off. But you know what? You know better than most that first drive, when you score a touchdown on the opening drive at home, no matter who you're playing, that fuels you at least for the rest of the half.
8: Oh, 100%. And it's great for the defense. Like, you go out there, hey, we can move the ball on these guys. Let's do our jobs. We're going to be just fine. And, you know, the crowd was really into it then. And it was just a great start to a game. It was exactly what we should have done. And let's continue to do that. I enjoy that. It was a lot of fun.
0: Took the Hawks 4 minutes to get the lead at 7-0. 8 plays, 75 yards. Nathan McNeil, the first of his 2 touchdowns, a 2-yard run. And brilliantly engineered by Hank Brown, who had a great day in limited minutes. And the Hawkeyes went up 7-0. And in the blink of an eye, it was 21-0, 42-0 at half, and 55-0 the final. That is our Iowa Corn drive of the game. 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You just heard a moment ago from Nathan McNeil, one of our Old Dominion freight lines, best in the game. Xavier Williams will join us here momentarily. 6 carries for 151 yards. I still do a double take on 6 attempts.
8: Insane, dude.
0: 6 carries, insane. 150, 3 touchdowns, 25-yard average, and a 48-yard long run, which put Iowa up 21-0. Let's give you the rest of the scoring drives as we begin our SeatGeek stat recap. You just heard about the drive of the game courtesy of Iowa Corn. That was the opening drive. Put Iowa up 7-0. Hawks got a stop defensively and immediately got the ball back. And with 5:48 to play in the first quarter, Iowa capped off a 78-yard, 6-play drive on Braden Jackson, a 24-yard pass officially from Hank Brown. The point after try by Boer was good. Caden punctuated the uprights, 14-0 Iowa, still with 5.5 to go in the first period. Hawks get another stop and score late in the first period on that 48-yard run by Xavier Williams. A 90-yard 4-play drive took 2 minutes. Hawks were up 21-0 at the end of the period. Early on in the second quarter, Addison Estringa on a tight end screen rumbles 14 yards on a pass from Hank Brown. That capped up a short 2-play 37-yard drive after an Iowa interception. Took just a minute for the Hawks to find the end zone, a minute off the clock, that is. It was 28-0 Hawkeyes with still 13 minutes to go in the first half. Again, another Iowa stop defensively, and the Hawks mounted a 58-yard, 3-play touchdown drive. Xavier Williams with a 16-yard run. It was 35-0 after Cade Boer's point after try. Still 10 minutes to go. In the first half, the Hawks made it 42-0 in the final minute of that second period. Nathan McNeil, the second of his 2 touchdowns, a 12-yard rush that capped a 90-yard 8-play drive, and it was 42-0 at the half. The Hawks scored on short drives. They took time off the clock. It was just a complete melting pot of highlights for the offense.
8: Yeah, and they did it everywhere. You know, it was pass, it was on the ground, it was just well put out, not a lot of penalties there. I was very impressed with everything that they did, controlled the line of scrimmage, controlled the outside, took shots when they needed to, were aggressive when they needed to, and, you know, controlled the clock when they needed to as well, so it was great.
0: Xavier Williams with a 37-yard touchdown run, and Braden Jackson with a 62-yard run against a worn-down UNI defense in the second half. Made the final 55-0. Everybody got to play, and the Hawkeyes roll to their third consecutive win to start the season, and now it's on to the Big Ten and Michigan next week up in Ann Arbor. More on that later. Xavier Williams with 151 yards on six carries. Braden Jackson, 125 yards on 11 carries. Nathan McNeil, 111 yards on just 12 carries. Olante Dean, who played most of that fourth quarter, 10 carries, 46 yards. And the Hawks roll it up on the ground, 422 yards on 41 carries. Hank Brown, 12 for 12 in the first half. And that paced Iowa to a 218-yard day passing. Not a lot of passes in the second half by Heklinski. Brown, 12 of 12, 153 yards, two touchdowns. Heklinski, 6 of 11 for 65 yards. He was sacked once. For Northern Iowa, their leading ground gainer, Caleb Kamara, most of that done in the second half when the verdict was in, 7 carries, 24 yards. Jackson Daly took most of the second half off. He was 11 of 27 for 91 yards with two interceptions, sacked twice. Nathan McNeil caught three passes. Evan James caught three. Bowie, two. Mason Woods had two grabs. The Hawks really didn't need the passing game today, but, you know, Tony Diaz, when he was called on to make a play, once again, he stepped up.
8: Yep.
0: Didn't play a lot, if at all, in that second half, but Tony looked good, even in limited duty.
8: Yeah, and it was great. You know, our guys got some reps, but they also are going to go into next week healthy.
0: Just double-checking Diaz. He had two catches for 22 yards, but had a long of 19. So, and again, he was effective, especially in that first half when the Hawks were putting the game away. For UNI, Aiden Price caught two for 32 yards. Logan Gregory was a busy young man for the Panthers. Nine punts, 409 yards. That's a 45.5-yard average. Boston Everett had a thing of beauty, that long of 51 that died at the one. Four punts for Boston today for the Hawkeyes, a 44.5-yard average. Tackles, Cam Buffington with six. Darian Jones with four. Drew Campbell had three. Julian Manson had three.
8: Stud.
0: Yeah. Like Pat Anger.
8: Stud.
0: Yeah, for sure. We got a lot of studs on that defense.
8: Oh, yes, they do.
0: You just haven't put name to number yet because they're so young, but only going to get better. Calvin Jaworski, their outstanding safety, had 10 tackles to lead UNI. For the day, the Hawks, 64 plays, 640 yards of offense. The defense limited the Panthers to 58 plays from scrimmage, 155 yards. Time of possession, Iowa, 32 minutes, 15 seconds, 27:45 for the UNI Panthers. The Hawks, they only got to third down twice in the first half. They were scoring quick. And often. They were 3 of 8 on third down. Really didn't matter. UNI 3 of 15 on third down for head coach Todd Stepsis. And we wish them the best going forward. UNI ran for 53 yards, passed for 102. And there you have the SeatGeek stat recap. Our friends at SeatGeek, you need tickets? Look them up on SeatGeek. Hawkeye football fans, SeatGeek makes it easy to find tickets so you can be a part of all the action this season. 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Let's pause 10 seconds for station identification. 10-second ID break. 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
0: Welcome back to our T-Mobile postgame show. Xavier Williams, outstanding running back of the Hawks, He got the start today in place of the injured Kamari Moulton. He didn't miss his opportunity, let me tell you. He notched his second 100-yard game of his young career, finishing with a career-high 151 yards on six carries with three touchdowns. Had a career-long 48-yard run in the first quarter for a touchdown, a 16-yarder in the second, and a 37-yard run in the third period. Williams needed only four carries to reach the 100-yard mark. Amazing. He's the first player to have three rushing touchdowns in a game since Mark Gronowski had Rutgers last year. Well. And Mark was here to watch your performance, Xavier. You got to be happy.
2: Yeah, no doubt. I didn't know that stat, but that's a crazy stat. But, yeah, it was a lot of fun out there today.
8: I love watching you run, man. You run so powerful, and I really do feel like I'm a linebacker. Like, if I was going to tackle you, like, I'd have to kind of make a business decision here. Like, am I going to go low, high? What am I going to do? Am I going to kind of make you trip over me? Who's a running back that you kind of like to emulate? Who are guys that you love watching right now, or who you grew up watching?
2: I got a couple guys. My favorite running back is Saquon. I've been watching him since, like, middle school. Yep. I say that's number one. Number two, I would say it's probably Nick Chubb. I like to take a lot of his game and try and implement it into
8: my game. I
2: see
8: that a lot.
0: Yep. Come on. Now, Derrick Henry's got to be in there somewhere.
2: Derrick Henry, too, no doubt. He's a GOAT. But the third one is David Montgomery. I think he's a very underrated back in
8: the
2: league. So he's probably – that's my top three probably right there.
8: Those are great choices.
0: Well, you running backs threw some Caleb Williams moves at those defenders, especially Jackson. I mean, talk about the running back room, Xavier. It's got a lot of ability there.
2: Absolutely. We're deep. We're very, very deep. I think we have the best room in the Big Ten. And we just have a next man mentality. We play a tough position, so people are going to be in and out the lineup every week. We were just ready for our opportunity today, and everybody capitalized for sure.
8: What I love about it, too, is not only are all you guys involved, obviously, in the run game, but in the pass game, you guys know how to get open and that check down. Talk about that and how important that is.
2: It's very important. Just having no empty plays, being an outlet to the QBs, knowing that they could trust us, just give us a little check down. Hopefully we can get a first down. But we've been working on that all offseason, and it really showed tonight.
0: You know, it helps to have a quarterback who is relaxed and runs pinpoint offense. And I mean, he's only been 3 weeks as a starter, but you guys have to be really, really proud of how far Hank Brown has come.
2: Absolutely. He's always been very poised. That's who he is. That hasn't really changed since he's got here. He's gotten a lot better. He's grown. And he's doing a great job leading our team right now.
0: Xavier Williams, one of our Old Dominion best in the game, 5'10", 228 pounds, third year from Schererville, Indiana. Where is that? North Central? I'm trying to remember where Schererville is.
2: It's like Northwest Indiana, top left. I'm like 15 minutes away from the border.
0: Oh, Northwest Indiana.
2: Yeah.
0: You talk about the Ohio border?
2: The Illinois border.
0: Oh, okay. The Illinois border.
8: I thought you were a geography guy, Gary.
0: He said Northwest Indiana.
8: Yeah?
0: I guess that would be Illinois.
8: It's tough when you get to Illinois because the speed limit
0: is
8: slower.
0: Is that where the Bears are going to build the new stadium or close by?
2: That's what they're saying. It's in Hammond. I'm like 15 minutes away from Hammond. So.
0: Oh, okay. Now I got you.
8: So you Bears or Colts guy?
2: Bears fan. Everybody over there is a Bears fan.
0: Oh, boy.
8: I figured. I mean, you got to be.
0: You just struck a nerve with anger.
8: No, it's all good. I liked whoever paid me. Now nobody does. So.
0: What about the offensive line, man? I tell you, Trevor Locke. We were talking earlier with McNeil, Nathan, and Lauk Jones. Not that the whole line didn't perform admirably, but early in the game, those first few touchdown drives, you were running a lot. Trevor, Leighton Jones, Cale Winner was getting out there. Man, that was impressive to watch those guys.
2: Absolutely. We got our O-line second to none. They really made our job easy today, really every game. We can't do it without them. Also our receivers, our tight ends, everybody's pitching in, throwing them blocks. But, they definitely make us look good out there for sure.
8: What's that battle in practice? Because I see, you know, you guys, you're running back this room is very aggressive. They're downhill. They're tough. And I see these linebackers, depth as well, too. Downhill, tough, aggressive. How's that battle in practice?
2: It's intense. Camp, we were getting after it all camp. We got a great defense. That's no secret. But we also have a really good offense. So, really, it's kind of like an iron sharpens iron mentality. Yeah. We're both making each other better, both sides of the ball, so it's a lot of fun.
8: I'm sure Lester and Phil never argue. I'm sure they just get along perfectly in those situations.
2: Yeah.
0: Well, you've been here for Liddell, you've been here for Omar, and now Jay Norvell, the running backs coach. You know, they're all very similar in ways. What do you like about Jay's approach to teaching the game from behind the quarterback?
2: I like his he brings a lot of energy to the room. He brings a different perspective, him being a prior head coach. He brings a different perspective.